0: 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Traffic update.
1: We've got Shafiq from Lembaga Leburaya Malaysia LLM Traffic Management Centre. Good morning, Shafiq. Alamak.
2: Hai. Silap tekan kot. Bukan pun this year. What did I just do? Oh, man. Okay.
1: Shafiq, can you come here? Hello, Shafiq, can you hear me?
3: Yeah, hello.
1: All righty. How are you doing? Good morning, brother.
3: I'm still doing in TMC. How are you?
1: I'm okay, bro. I'm okay. Anyway, the traffic today is not looking good. And plus, a lot of our listeners are calling and reporting some incidents. And it's still raining on the road. In fact, one of our listeners said there's apparently a sinkhole dekat Taman Maluri, Tamannya. So, anyways, what's the latest traffic update? Please go for it, man.
3: All right. Thank you, Double D. Good morning and salam Malaysia Madani. I am Muhammad Shafiq Kamuruddin from Malaysian Highway Authority LLM Traffic Management Center with your latest traffic update for this morning. It's time for your Track FM traffic update to help you navigate your drive safely today. Let's head straight to the major highway. We start with Class E1. Expect delay 40 minutes from Permatang Power to Perai due to rainy weather around the Perai area. On Plus E2, rain is also slowing down in the Klang Valley. Expect delay heading from to Sungai Besi Toll Plaza into the city center, as well as along the stretch from Putra Mahkota to Bangi. Please turn on your headlight, slow down and keep a safe following distance on this wet road. Move to Kesas Highway E5, we have a major alert for driver here. Traffic is heavily congestion in both directions due to an accident at kilometer 30.7 heading westbound. The right lane is currently blocked. On Elite Highway, Community heading now will face delay around at kilometer 37.6 due to broken down lorry. The left lane is currently obstructed. So please stay alert and move over safely as you approach the area. Across the Klang Valley on NKV and Elite Highway, heavy traffic from Setia Alam to Shah Alam and slow moving from Bandar Saujana Putra to Putra Heights USJ to Shah Alam. Move to LDP and Spring congestion is reported from Puchong Utama to Cable Bridge, Kelana Jaya to SS2 and from Damansara Toll to Section 16. On Best Raya, traffic is slow moving from Salak Selatan heading toward the city center. Over the MPE, traffic still heavy from Pantai Dalam to Bangsa, as well as in the opposite direction from Kuchai Lama heading back into Pantai Dalam. For real-time update, follow LM Info Traffic on X or check our Facebook and TikTok page. 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Keep your eyes strictly on the road, maintain a safe following distance and always signal before changing lane. I am Shafiq, safe travel back to you.
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1: Thank you so much, Shafiq. 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
1: day.
3: Double
1: okay?
3: D.
1: All right, selamat bro. Bye.
3: Bye. Have a nice day. Okay. Thank
1: you too,
3: bye-bye.
1: Man. Bye-bye. Well, that was Shafiq from LLM Traffic Info Center. So, my dear friends, please be careful on the roads and there's no need for you to rush. If you're already stuck in traffic, there's nowhere else you can go. Just stay there and enjoy the music. 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

Trax Morning Show, 17 minutes past 8. Good morning, Malaysia. It's a beautiful Wednesday. At certain parts, it's wet and rainy. And a friend of mine just sent me a picture. He's stuck somewhere in Damansara. Sun is out. Even Salty said the sun is slowly coming out. The drizzles are slowing down. Wherever you may be, please be careful, all right? So today, we'd like to talk about Jiran Sepakat Membawa Berkat, your neighbors, okay? Some of us hate them, some of us love them, some of them treat our neighbors as part of a family because everything you and your neighbors do, you pretty much know what's going on now. But some of us just, I don't know, the time has passed probably these days. Mind your own business kind of day or era, like we don't really, some of us don't even know our neighbors' names. Huh? They don't even know that, oh, that's our neighbor. Yes, things like this. But anyways, this thing here, I stumbled upon this article. There's a new survey conducted of more than 1,000 people, and they found but one thing here. 5 outdoor features that people find most irritating next door. Some of our neighbors, I mean, if you want to renovate your house, right, you renovate it such that it complements your neighbor's house and probably your whole street for the matter. You don't want to be sticking out like that. Like, yo, semua single-story terrace and then there's one gargantuan triple-story house out of nowhere, right? So some people get annoyed and then certain houses have got all sorts of decoration, maybe the paint colored, the gate doesn't complement your gate. It's just out of place, lah. So the 5 outdoor features that people find most irritating next door. You all know what they are? Number 1. Okay, this is in order, okay? Excessive outdoor lighting. Yes, these days, they've got all sorts of lighting just for safety purposes. Solar-powered lights, and those lights come with motion detection. And even a cat or a mosquito flies past, boom! Suddenly, you feel that, like, from the Mr. Bean movie, like, oh, that kind of bright spotlight. Okay? Unconventional paint colors. Bright. Okay, my house, the exterior is all gray. But inside, I've got the colors of the Minions. Because I love them that way. And then, neglected landscape. Certain people with some lawn or some garden, they just don't even mow the lawn or cut the grass. It annoys you. Your house is so cantik and nice, and then your neighbors are the upper knee. And then all the creepy and crawlies will just start coming to your side. And then, we got yard signs. Some people put up signs in their house. But the other one is loud water features. How many of your neighbors actually has got a water feature? Sometimes it's nice, but and then if too much of anything is bad, that water feature, that water falling off, that cascading off that feature itself, it is annoying. So while many homeowners enjoy expressing their personality outside, too much of a good thing can become a neighborhood nuisance. People start complaining. And the survey was also found to have that 31% of respondents would avoid living in communities that restrict self-expression, suggesting most people value individuality. And as long as it doesn't keep the neighbors awake or become an eyesore, then we're all right. I think this is very important. Hence why, Jiran Sepakat Membawa Berkat. Buat tangan. Those ads, we don't see those ads anymore on the telly, right? Yes, so I've got a coconut tree. I've got something out there that needs to be, I need to discard that. And eventually, slowly but surely, my target is before I hit 50, I need to sort all this out. Time is running out, but the money is not coming in. This is the matter problem. Shaka Khan, ain't nobody but myself. Trax FM, good morning. Hello, hi.

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And that one goes out to Christiana, literally a West End girl, West Side girl. This is me, Double D. Good morning, Malaysia. Time of the clock, 30 minutes past 8 on a Wednesday morning. Hello, hi. Wow, lots of people sending me messages. Good morning, good morning, good morning. Everybody, good morning, folks. Anyways, hear me out. This one, this is kind of cool. For dog lovers, pet owners, and here even in Kuala Lumpur in Malaysia, there are lots of pet-friendly establishments, either eateries or even, not malls, but parks. They allow pets, and of course, responsible fur parents or pet parents, you guys got to pick up whatever they leave behind, lah. So you got to make sure clean. But hear this one out. In Canada, it's a pilot program, okay? A TD branch, a bank branch, it's a bank in Australia, in Vancouver, they have installed a special ATM. Yes. Now, not auto teller machine. It's an automatic treat machine. You heard me right. It's part of a Canadian pilot program. So instead of dispensing cash, this ATM rewards doggos. Their customers, because some customers, they get to walk their dog, and then they reach an ATM machine, and dog's just standing there looking at the wall or just don't know what to do in life, like that, while the master is withdrawing money, making a withdrawal. So this one, they've got an ATM machine that dispenses treats. So the dog's got to do is step onto a paw print pad. No cards, no pins, nothing required. It's just the dogs will step on it, and the treats will dispense. That's kind of cool. And the dog-friendly ATM even features a screen with videos designed for doggos and one of only three such machines in Canada. So why give out free treats to the pets, right? The bank says the machine is to show some love to our four-legged friends who often accompany their clients to their banking trips, okay? Now, the idea first launched in Philadelphia, and it then expanded to Toronto in 2024, and now it's gone to Vancouver. Will it work here? Will it work here in Malaysia? Number one, nobody takes the dogs. We cannot take the dogs to banks. Number two, I don't know, depending on which neighborhood you live in, maybe there could be an ATM machine in the middle of the park. Other places, no, you can't just walk your dog. No, it doesn't work here, lah. And even if it did, lah, free, right? Free. For all you know, after the dog has gotten the treat, the master will try to put the paw print and try to get free treats and put it in a bag, take it back home so that my dogs will be fed. I got free treats. It happened. I know you're laughing. Thrice FM.

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Brandy Monica, the boys' mind, Trax FM's morning show. My name is Double D. Hello, hi. 42 minutes past 8. So, if you'd like to boost your immune system and you want some superfood, well, there are 6 foods that can help us support a healthy immune system. So, there's no single food that can prevent illness. Eating a balanced diet, which is the key, that includes these nutrient-rich options can actually help our body fight off infection more effectively. So what are these superfoods? First up, citrus fruits like oranges, lemons, and grapefruit and stuff. So these citrus fruits are packed in vitamin C. You can have them for breakfast as well. Some people actually have fruits for breakfast. That's really good, which helps our body produce white blood cells to fight germs. And eating them regularly may help keep our immune system working at its best. Number two, broccoli. I love broccoli and cauliflower. Well, it's loaded with vitamin A, C, and E with antioxidant, and it's, of course, fiber. And it's one of the healthiest vegetable that you can eat. Kiddos, if you're listening, I don't like broccoli. No, you should eat broccoli. What you can do is, like, grate some cheddar cheese and broccoli and just pop in the microwave for a little bit, and it's yummy. Next up is ginger. I love ginger, too. Ginger has natural anti-inflammatory and antioxidant properties. It can also help reduce inflammation, soothe a sore throat, and support our body's immune response. Next up, spinach. Popeye the Sailor Man, correcto mundo, filled with vitamin C, antioxidant, and beta carotene, all of which help support our immune system. So things like this, like broccoli and spinach, you don't have to like cook them, overcook them. Kiss, done, finish. Almonds, it is packed with vitamin E, excellent source. An important antioxidant that helps keep our immune system healthy. And they also provide healthy fats. The body eat the almonds as is, okay? Not almond milk. Milk. And green tea. That one we all know. I've got sachets of green tea at home every now and then. I actually help myself to some green tea. So there you have it. 6 power-packed food that can help boost our immune system. Citrus fruits, broccoli, ginger, spinach, almonds, and green tea. I almost read the almonds as anaconda. I don't know why. Trax FM, good morning.

Cool. This is Tracks FM's morning show. I'm next week on the news at 9 with the one and only Stella. Don't you go nowhere and I'll be back. Hey, in the next hour, if you like to listen to something, you can. All you got to do is hit me up via our WhatsApp hotline number 011-6279-9030. I'll be happy to play it for you, alrighty? If I have the song and it fits my vibe. Alright, I'm going to step outside for a little while during the news and let's see if the sun is out. Tracks FM.

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It's a rainy Wednesday morning. You're with Stella, the main news at 9. Here are the top stories. Prime Minister calls on immigration personnel to uphold integrity, reject corruption. And Negrisa Milan.

0: said that in addition to upholding integrity, JIM personnel must always embrace the value of compassion in delivering efficient, courteous and professional services. The Prime Minister also expressed hope that JIM personnel would continue to excel in carrying out their responsibilities to safeguard the nation's sovereignty. Negeri Sembilan has the potential to emerge as a new industrial hub with the attraction of more foreign investments. Deputy Prime Minister Datuk Seri Dr. Ahmad Zahid Hamidi in a press conference in Seremban said the state has strategic industrial areas that can be further developed to accommodate new investment projects. He added that increased investment would boost state revenue while creating more employment opportunities for young people.
1: Kerana kita mahu bahawa potensi Negeri Sembilan untuk dimajukan sebagai kawasan industri baru dengan menggamit lebih banyak pelabur-pelabur asing dengan tujuan untuk menambah hasil negeri dan juga memberi peluang pekerjaan kepada anak-anak muda di Negeri Sembilan ini akan dapat dilakukan dengan segera.
0: The construction project for the new Seremban Central Railway Station, which will become an integrated modern transport hub in the city, has reached 35% progress so far and is expected to be completed by March next year. Transport Minister Anthony Loke said the most challenging work, including piling and underground utility relocation, has been completed, allowing the pace of construction to be accelerated.
2: Jadi keseluruhan stesen lama ini telah pun dibaik pulih dengan pendawaian yang lebih baru, dengan sistem elektrikal yang lebih baru dan menara jam tersebut telah pun dibaik pulih dan dia berfungsi. 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
0: He told reporters this after inspecting the Seremban KTMB station project yesterday. The Ministry of Home Affairs, KDN, is targeting revenue collection by the Immigration Department, JIM, to exceed 5 billion ringgit this year. Home Affairs Minister Datuk Sri Saifuddin Nasution Ismail said JIM had managed to collect revenue exceeding 5.2 billion ringgit in 2025, which is among the highest among government agencies and has now recorded a collection of 2.6 billion ringgit for the period from January to date.
3: Immigration secara konsisten mengutip hasil 5 bilion ini tak pernah kurang. 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
0: He said this when speaking at the 2026 Immigration Day celebration in Cyberjaya yesterday. The Intellectual Property Corporation of Malaysia, MyIPO, yesterday launched the IP Accelerator program, Batik Evolution, Preserving Tradition, Empowering Value to Strengthen Intellectual Property, IP Management among Young Batik Entrepreneurs. Domestic Trade and Cost of Living Minister Dato' Armizan Mohamad Ali, in a speech at the program launch event yesterday, said the initiative aims to help entrepreneurs leverage IP as a strategic business asset to strengthen branding and expand access to domestic and international markets. The government is taking seriously reports of a foreign research vessel operating near Beting Patinggi Ali within Malaysia's Exclusive Economic Zone, or EEZ, off the coast of Sarawak, describing the incident as a challenge to country's sovereign rights. Defence Minister Dato' Sri Mohamed Khalid Nordin said the government is responding through diplomacy and negotiations, stressing that the cautious approach is aimed at preventing tensions in the South China Sea from escalating further.
4: Jadi dalam konteks kehadiran mana-mana kapal daripada mana-mana negara yang mencerobohi kawasan-kawasan kita, kita mengambil tindakan utamanya supaya tidak ada peningkatan konflik, supaya kita dapat elak berlakunya apa-apa konflik yang melibatkan persenjataan dan sebagainya. 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
0: He said this when answering a supplementary question from Senator Dato' Ahmad Ibrahim in the Dewan Negara yesterday. Kuala Lumpur police have introduced a new approach by holding their monthly assembly at night to reflect the reality of the force's around-the-clock operations.

The assembly, held at the Kuala Lumpur Police Contingent Headquarters, was attended by about 1,100 senior and junior police officers as well as civilian staff. Kuala Lumpur Police Chief Dato' Fadil Marsu said reporters this after the Kuala Lumpur Police Chief's monthly assembly that the approach was adopted as most crimes in the capital occurred at night, while the majority of police operations, intelligence, gathering and investigations were also carried out during that period. Still ahead, Lebanon Army says Israeli forces fired near soldiers in south. In the foreign front, Lebanon's military said that Israeli troops fired near its soldiers deploying in a so-called pilot zone that Israel is to withdraw from under a US-backed agreement, with Israel saying it only fired warning shots. The announcements came as the Lebanese army said it was deploying in those areas and as Lebanon President Joseph Aoun visited Washington, which sponsored the deal with Israel, for a meeting with his US counterpart Donald Trump. Israel invaded Lebanon during its recent war, Hezbollah, and it has continued to occupy parts of the country despite a ceasefire. Six people have been killed in wildfires sweeping across northern Algeria as a prolonged heat wave continues to fuel forest and vegetation fires in several provinces. Nassim Bernawi, spokesperson for Algeria's Civil Protection Department, said 1,460 wildfires have been recorded nationwide since the beginning of July. Bernawi said civil protection teams have contained between 85 and 90% of the blazes through operations conducted in coordination with the Army, the General Directorate of Forests, local authority, other relevant institutions and volunteers. France has become the first European Union country to ban children under the age of 15 from using social media after Parliament approved the legislation on Tuesday. The bill received overwhelming support in both chambers of Parliament and is aimed at strengthening online protections for children. The new law will take effect at the start of the September school term for newly created social media accounts, while existing accounts will be subject to the rules beginning in January. The legislation also expands the ban on mobile phone use to include high schools. Finally, in sports, Chelsea signed England midfielder Morgan Rogers from Aston Villa in a deal British media valued at €117 million, a price that smashed a transfer record for a British player. Rogers is the most expensive signing in Chelsea's history, eclipsing the €107 million paid to sign Enzo Fernandez from Benfica in 2023. The swoop is a significant statement of intent from Chelsea, who convinced Rogers to leave Villa, even though, unlike his former club, the West Londoners will not play in the Champions League in the coming season. And now here's a recap of the headlines. Prime Minister calls on immigration personnel to uphold integrity, reject corruption, and Nagrisa Milan poised to become new industrial hub. And that concludes the bulletin prepared by Alif Haris, Malaysia Madani, Kesejahteraan Dinikmati.

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Good morning, Malaysia. Time of the clock, 23 minutes past 9. It is a midweek Wednesday. How fast time flies. And we head to the weekend before you know it. Oh, well, hope everything's okay on your end. And some celebrity news for you. What's happening in the land of all these champions. I did mention yesterday about the Marvel Avengers Doomsday trailer was out yesterday, right? And I was also mentioning this to my friends who are avid moviegoers. And they said, I told them, like, I wish, I think, I hope Deadpool's going to be in Doomsday for some comic relief. I don't know. Like, he just brings life to any Marvel Cinematic Universe movie. Well, looks like Ryan Reynolds, he's going to be putting on the Deadpool suit, but nothing mentioned about Doomsday, though. But he confirmed during the appearance at the Fanatics Fest 2026 that another Deadpool movie is coming. Dun, dun, dun, dun, dun. Well, the 2024 Deadpool Wolverine was a huge success. And I was like, yo, man, we need more Deadpool, right? And he said it's going to be another solo Deadpool installment or more of the ensemble film. We don't know, but he says there's going to be another one. Whether it's going to be a supporting superhero or anti-hero, don't know. Well, last year, Ryan Reynolds was exploring ideas for another movie in the franchise which would feature X-Men characters, which he already did. Didn't he? In X-Men and Wolverine. Deadpool and Wolverine, right? He did. I guess he's having more fun with the X-Men characters. But yes, Deadpool has confirmed Mr. Ryan Reynolds, another movie's in the making, and Avengers Doomsday opens in cinemas in December. So today is the 22nd of July. Let's consider this month almost done. No, like next week we'll be done. July, August, September, October, November, December. That's 5 months. Have you started counting down to Christmas already? Alama. Anyway, shout out goes out to Sandra who called me. Hello, Sandra. Good morning to you. And also Esther from Kuantan. Good morning to you, Esther. Here's Slimy Fisher. Love changes everything. Tracks of M.

Oh, my man. This is Trax Morning Show. My name is Double D. Hello, hi. Good morning. So, in a recent interview, according to Prince Harry, okay, he was on James Corden's After Hours show, and the Prince was asked, okay, to weigh in on which of the UK's many famous men named Harry is the most recognizable, okay? And this is what he said. After an initial laugh, and he laughed it off, it's on screens on YouTube as well. And he claimed that there's a conflict of interest here. This is what Prince Harry said. First, it would be Harry Styles. Second, it would be Harry Kane. And only then, he might come in as Prince Harry. And talking about Harry Kane at the World Cup and the World Cup itself, did you know that Shakira, Madonna, BTS, Justin Bieber, they all performed for free? They were all not paid for headlining the FIFA World Cup final halftime show. And now it's being reported that Justin Bieber, who joined the lineup as well, three headliners announced, also performed without any payment arrangement. So Global Citizens earlier announced that Madonna, Shakira, BTS were donating their time to the social impact organization. And I guess if any money generated from it would have gone to for a good cause, and Justin Bieber did it too. Yep. But the thing is about the halftime show, Ronaldinho and Ronaldo, they looked lost. They were out of place. Where's Chris Martin in all this? And where's iShow's fee? I don't know. Did they take the money?

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Tracks Morning Show. Hang out with me, Double D. Hello, hi, good morning. Warren G, what's love got to do with it? Well, everything. If there's a whole lot of love around the world would be a better place. Anyways, lots of things happened on this date in different timelines, I suppose. Like 7 years ago. Yes, it has been 7 years since this movie opened in cinemas. Avengers Endgame becomes the world's highest grossing film at $2.8 billion, overtaking Avatar. But and Avatar retook the top spot in March 2021. Now we just got to wait it up. There's like Michael there, and then there's Oppenheimer, and then there's Christopher Nolan's new movie, which is The Odyssey. I don't know if you watched it already. That's a must watch, okay? I watched it on a normal screen, but if you can, or you can find a good seat at the IMAX cinema, go try it out. And 27 years ago in 1999, Woodstock 99 Music Festival began in the US. It runs until the 25th of the month. Wow, from today. A three-day festival. And 400,000 people attended, and it would end due to violence. So that one came to an end. And 3 years ago in 2023, on this date, a Taylor Swift concert in Seattle shook the grounds so hard it registered equivalent of magnitude 2.3 earthquake on the Richter scale. Yo, man, it's kind of cool. And it was 13 years ago that scientists around the world found out that dolphins have unique names for one another, much like humans. Oh, wow. And talking about facts like this, I've got my list of whack facts. I'll come back and share them with you, and then I'll be out of here, baby. Gin Blossoms, till I hear it from you. Tracks FM.

Trash Morning Show. Well, it's time for me to wrap things up. I got my list of whack facts to share with you, my dear friends. And today's list goes a little something like this. Are you ready? Did you know, in poker, if you play a round of cards, a card combination of a 9 and a 5 is called a Dolly Parton. Working 9 to 5. Statistically, once you file something, there's a 98% chance that you'll never look at it again. Same life. You stash even clothes or any other item for the matter. If you've not seen anything or you didn't even look for it, bother looking for it in the last 3 years or 5 years, then it's time for you to junk it. Super glue will not stick on Teflon. Wow. And scientists say the higher our IQ, the more we dream. It's kind of cool. And some English words exist only in plural form, such as glasses, binoculars, scissors, tongs, and pants. Okay, you can't say pant. It means something else altogether. And ironically, one of the most commonly misused words in English language is ironic. La la la. Coming up, we got the news at 10. And then it's going to be a midday buzz. I think it's going to be MK. She's here. She is not wearing she sent her sweater with all my friends on it for dry cleaning. Okay. Well, she's going to be on from 10 till 3 o'clock today on Midday Buzz. Do you have a guest today, MK? No guest today. It's all her. So you guys get to disturb her and request all sorts of songs. All right. I'll be back on Friday morning. Yours truly is going to be filling in for Autobot Transform and Rollout. All righty. You guys have fun, right?

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Good morning, this is Stella with a 10am news update. We begin with the currency. The ringgit opened higher against major currencies but was almost flat against the US dollar as traders adopted a cautious stance amid uncertainties over the conflict in West Asia. At 8am, the local currency was nearly unchanged at 4.0870 to 0920 versus the greenback, compared with 4.0870 to 0910 at yesterday's close. Meanwhile, a look at the stocks this morning. At 9:15am, the benchmark index fell 6.58 points to 1,713.79 from Tuesday's close of 1,720.37. The index opened 0.53 points easier at 1,719.84. Across the broader market, gainers outpaced losers 237-253, while 364 counters were unchanged. 1,993 remained untraded and 23 suspended. Turnover totaled 280.69 million shares worth 121.98 million ringgit. On to other news, Malaysia has recorded a sustained decline in its

0: slight uptick in 2023. Data from the Department of Statistics Malaysia shows that the birth rate fell from 16.7 births per 1,000 population in 2015 to just 12.2 in 2024. According to the Statistics Department, Malaysia also recorded its lowest number of live births in 2024 with only 414,918 births, the lowest annual figure in 44 years since 1980. Moving on to the foreign front, at least 53 people died after a ferry capsized off the coast of Guyana over the weekend. Prime Minister Mark Phillips revised the death toll for the second time in one day, raising it from 41 to 53. The MV Barima was travelling from the capital Georgetown to Port Kaituma in Guyana's inland Essequibo region when it flipped over on Saturday night. A desperate search for survivors began early Sunday, with 76 people rescued so far. Finally, the Chilean government has declared a state of catastrophe in its northern regions on Tuesday after an unusual, devastating weather system unleashed historic rainfall, severe flooding and mudslides across desert areas. The rain has left thousands affected and nearly 100,000 isolated due to blocked roads and swollen rivers. And that concludes the bulletin prepared by Aida Tahir. Stay tuned for the world news coming at 11. Malaysia Madani Kesejahteraan Dinikmati.
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Good morning, 11 minutes past 10. Thank you so much, Stella, for the news updates at 10. MK here on the Tracks Midday Buzz. And today on this Wicked Wednesday, well, a little bit of a wet Wednesday so far for those of us from Selangor and KL, but looks like the rain has stopped down. On this 22nd of July, on this Wicked Wednesday, let's all have a, you know, good day today. And not only today, it's just any other day for Sarawakians especially. Today is actually Sarawak Independence Day. So it is a state-level holiday, so our Sarawakians will be having a state holiday and celebrated annually before Malaysia achieved independence from the British on the 16th September 1963. And some things I really, really admire about Sarawakians is the culture and the people, how united, you know, all the different tribes and the people there are. When it comes to race, religion, ethnicity, we always hear great things about the Sarawakians. And for me, of course, the clothing, yeah, and the food. We can't talk about, you know, Malaysia without talking about food as well. So in a little bit, I'll talk about some highlighted Sarawakian food that maybe if you don't know what to do today to celebrate Sarawak Day, you know, you maybe can have lunch or dinner, you know, go out and grab some Sarawak food today. So I'll share a little bit about their food in a little bit. This was not Mario, but this is Unbreakable, Alicia Keys, Tracks Midday Buzz. Clap your hands, everybody. Clap your hands. Let's do it. You ready?

a song stuck in your head? Want to send a special dedication or just drop a shout out? Hit us up on WhatsApp at 011-6279-9030. 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

Florence and the Machine, 21 minutes past 10 here on the tracks, Midday Buzz with me, MK. And before the break, I was just talking about how today is the 22nd of July, 2025, which is also Sarawak Independence Day. So if you're not quite sure what to have for lunch or dinner yet today, perhaps Sarawakian food. So here are some of the most popular and also Sarawak staple food, because, you know, we're Malaysian. We love Malaysian food, and today's Sarawak Day. So some of the most popular Sarawak food that you probably have heard of, first off, is kolomi. Kolomi is one of the famous traditional Sarawakan dish, prepared using dry springy egg roll noodles, and usually comes with pork or chicken. It usually comes in a mince form with shallots, and I really like it. This name of the dish actually comes from the Cantonese phrase konlo, which means dry mix. So if you've had it before, you know it's kind of like an oily noodle, and it's really springy, and I think that's part of the charm of what makes kolomi so good and so fragrant. Kolomi is usually served with soup or soy sauce on the side. And another staple dish from Sarawak is Sarawak laksa. Of course, the OG. So Sarawak laksa, compared to other laksas, is more rich, spicy, and aromatic. And you know, I know a lot of Sarawakans can be very picky, you know, be it, you know, too rich or not too rich, you know, the amount of lemongrass smell and galangal and all of that. People can be a bit picky when it comes to that, which I think is so valid and fair, because I personally have not, I don't know if I've ever had an authentic Sarawak laksa yet. But yeah, open for recommendations. Anyways, other than that, Sarawak laksa is usually served with chewy vermicelli noodles, and it usually comes with shredded chicken, prawns, and tofu puffs as well. Compared to the other laksas like Penang laksa, where I'm from, or laksa lemak, Sarawak laksa stands out because it's more spicy and creamy comparatively. Yeah, and other than that, ayam panso, also known locally as manuk panso, is also another very interesting Sarawak dish that I have not tried yet. So it's unique because this comes from indigenous diet culture. It's cooked inside a bamboo tube, so a bit lemangy, but not quite, because this is chicken rather than rice. So this chicken is marinated with ginger, lemongrass, and garlic, sometimes mushroom and onions, and then it's cooked inside a bamboo tube. And yeah, and cooked, and that's what gives this ayam panso a very fragrant, smoky taste. So there you go, a little bit more about Sarawak food on Sarawak Independence Day. Maybe you can go grab some Sarawak food today and hashtag TracksFM and let me know if you had some.

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Twilight Zone, Ariana Grande here on the Trex Media West with me, MK. So if you've been wondering what is going on in Malaysian government and all that so far, well, after the state elections in Johor is over, we currently have the Negeri Sembilan state elections coming up. So the Negeri Sembilan elections will begin with early voting on the 28th to 31st July, which is next week, while polling day is on the 1st of August, next Saturday. So if you're Malaysian and you're not too sure where you're voting, your constituency and all of that jazz, remember that you can check your voting stream, your voting details, your polling center, all of that on MySBR Semak. That's MYSBRSEMAK. So before polling day, it is the most important step that you can do. All you have to do is just key in your IC number into MySBR Semak in the search bar, and it will tell you where to go, your voter sequence number, even your recommended voting time, Masa Keluar Mengundi. So it will tell you your voting stream as well, your saluran, and which room that you're assigned to as well. So these are really, really important details to check before the upcoming Negeri Sembilan state elections. So yeah, you better not be running in circles now that you have an idea of what to prepare before the Negeri state elections. Anyways, it's Circles, Post Malone on Trax FM.

of you. And it's 9 minutes to 11 here on the Tracks Midday Buzz with me, MK. And on this lovely, wicked Wednesday, we do not have interviews in the next hour today. So just remember to turn up your volume for the world news with Stella at the top of the hour. And of course, I'll be seeing you for the request hour at 1 o'clock. Other than that, this one's Paula Abdul, Cold Hearted. Enjoy!

We live in a multicultural society. Though we have many differences, together we can achieve greatness beyond measure. Whether in our communities, workplaces or schools, unity is our strength. Respect one another by listening and understanding so that we can build bridges that span across differences. When we are united, nothing can break us. 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

0: It's raining heavily and I can't see the road. I should have changed the windshield wipers yesterday, la. Hiya. I better turn on the headlights so other cars can see me.
1: 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Make sure your tires and wipers are in good condition always to avoid any untoward incidents. 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

Good morning, I'm Stella with the World News. Iranian Interior Minister Iskandar Momeni held high-level meetings with mediators in Pakistan as diplomatic efforts to end the renewed escalation between Washington and Tehran continue. Momeni met Pakistani Prime Minister Shehbaz Sharif and Interior Minister Mohsin Naqvi in Islamabad to discuss peace efforts. But his most important interaction was with Pakistan's powerful military chief, General Asim Munir, who played a significant role in mediating negotiations for an interim agreement between the United States and Iran in June. Lebanon's military said that Israeli troops fired near its soldiers deploying in a so-called pilot zone that Israel is to withdraw from under a US-backed agreement, with Israel saying it only fired warning shots. The announcements came as the Lebanese army said it was deploying in those areas and as Lebanon President Joseph Aoun visited Washington, which sponsored the deal with Israel, for a meeting with his US counterpart Donald Trump. Israel invaded Lebanon during its recent war with Hezbollah and it has continued to occupy parts of the country despite a ceasefire. At least 15 people were killed and dozens injured across Pakistan after massive rains and flash floods struck northwestern and northeastern parts of the country. According to a statement from the Provincial Disaster Management Authority,

after Parliament approved the legislation on Tuesday. The bill received overwhelming support in both chambers of Parliament and is aimed at strengthening online protections for children. The new law will take effect at the start of the September school term for newly created social media accounts, while existing accounts will be subject to the rules beginning in January. The legislation also expands the ban on mobile phone use to include high schools. Six people have been killed in wildfires sweeping across northern Algeria as a prolonged heat wave continues to fuel forest and vegetation fires in several provinces. Nassim Bernawi, spokesperson for Algeria's Civil Protection Department, said 1,460 wildfires have been recorded nationwide since the beginning of July. Bernawi said civil protection teams have contained between 85 and 90% of the blazes through operations conducted in coordination with the Army, the General Directorate of Forests, local authorities, other relevant institutions and volunteers. About 60 holidaymakers, most of them British, suffered minor injuries apparently resulting from toxic gases released when a swimming pool water treatment system malfunctioned in southern Spain. The incident took place at a hotel in the Andalusian municipality of Benavís. A spokesman for the regional health authority confirmed that the majority of those affected by the incident were British. The swimming pool has been closed. Some guests were taken to hospital for treatment, including children and elderly people. All patients were subsequently discharged and are reported to be in good health. Finally, in sports, Chelsea signed England midfielder Morgan Rogers from Aston Villa in a deal British media valued at €117 million, a price that smashed a transfer record for a British player. Rogers is the most expensive signing in Chelsea's history, eclipsing the €107 million paid to sign Enzo Fernandez from Benfica in 2023. The swoop is a significant statement of intent from Chelsea, who convinced Rogers to leave Villa, even though, unlike his former club, the West Londoners will not play in the Champions League in the coming season. And the World News Bulletin was prepared by Alif Haris, Malaysia Madani, Kesejahteraan Dinikmati.

0: Thank you very much, Stella, for the world news at 11.
1: Hey, thank you.
0: Hello, good morning.
1: Good morning. How have you been?
0: I've been all right. I've been a little ill.
1: Oh, dear. A little bit under the weather because of the weather.
0: Because of the weather. Because of, like, a viral bacterial infection.
1: Okay.
0: But I'm feeling much better. It's just my voice hasn't really gotten better yet. How about you? How have you been doing?
1: Yeah, it's been good. It's been good. So,
0: yeah.
1: Your weekend, how is it?
0: It was good. I was talking to Didi about it. I watched The Odyssey.
1: Oh, okay.
0: Yeah.
1: Okay, so no spoilers.
0: No spoilers. But I will say that me and Didi have kind of mid ratings for it. Yeah, pretty midway.
1: Okay.
0: But yeah.
1: What do you think? Is it a must watch or is it not there?
0: I feel like everybody should go watch it, and I'm a very big fan of everybody should go watch it and
1: come up with
0: your own opinion, because it always hits differently for everyone.
1: It is, I'm sure, because everyone, you know, I think whenever they watch and then they would feel differently, so you would have your own opinion.
0: Exactly.
1: And then, you know, but I would feel differently because of certain aspects.
0: Yeah.
1: All right, I think.
0: Are you planning to go watch it anytime soon?
1: Not yet. Well, I have no plans yet,
0: right.
1: But since you said that, then maybe I shall go.
0: Yeah, Didi and I have kind of similar opinions where we'll give it like a middle of the way
1: rating. All right.
0: Yeah, but definitely should be experienced.
1: Okay.
0: Oh, also today, you know, before Didi left, he was talking about dreams. So I was wondering if you are somebody that remembers your dreams really well, Stella.
1: Actually, not really. Okay.
0: Ooh.
1: So the dreams that I would have is quite, how to say, very, it's
0: vague.
1: Like I'm going through it's vague later on, but it's very vivid. And I would live through it, like I would actually, you know, wake up with sweat.

0: breaking or I'll be, you know, crying. But the thing is, I only remember at that moment when I opened my eyes. But if you ask me, say, I don't know, maybe half an hour later, and then it slowly just fades away.
1: It's gone.
0: Yeah. And I was thinking, like, how am I going to write it down? You know, it's like, it's almost like a movie.
1: It's so vivid in your mind. And then, yeah, like, you remember immediately. But then if you don't write it down, yes, straight, yes, away, yes. Maybe it's time for you to keep a notebook beside your bed.
0: Perhaps, right. And what about you? Do you remember?
1: Not at all. That's all I was telling Didi. I was telling Didi, like, no, I don't actually remember my dreams. Mm. It is like a blessing in disguise sometimes. Because usually, from what I read, is that people who don't remember dreams, we have very deep sleep. You know, we don't really wake up in the middle of the night. We're not really bothered by sounds. It's that type of thing, like, you know, your mom will say, like, oh, you sleep like a log. If there's a fire, you're gonna die here.
0: But the thing is, why don't I wake up feeling fresh after? It's like I've gone through like a whole series, like, oh dear, I think I'm sleep deprived.
1: That's fair. I think maybe because it's like so emotional, it's like you live the whole life through your dreams as
0: Through the dreams, exactly.
1: Yeah, so you rest properly. So I guess that's kind of like a perk of, you know, not remembering anything, you know, like
0: for people like me.
1: Although we kind of feel left out sometimes, you know, when like our friends would be like, oh, I dreamt of you today. You were doing this and that. And I'm like, oh, I wish I could tell you a story as well, but I don't really remember.
0: Okay, so I would high five with you for that.
1: All right, Stella. Okay, we're all so different and weird, huh?
0: Yeah, and I hope your day would be better later,
1: and you
0: will feel better, have more liquid, more vitamin C.
1: You need to take care of yourself too. The weather has been crazy.
0: It has, hasn't it?
1: Get home safe. Unless you're doing a marathon today.
0: No marathon for me.
1: Alrighty, have a good break and have a good rest of your day.
0: Okay, bye, MK.
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Good morning, 17 minutes past 11. It's MKU, keeping you company on the tracks midday buzz until 3 p.m. today. And speaking of weather news, it looks like it's going to be really heavy rain, thunder and lightning in the state of Johor. So people around Batu, if you are around Batu Pahat area, Kluang, Pontian, Kulai, Kota Tinggi and Johor Bahru, please remember to bring your umbrella out and drive safe if you will be driving up till until 1 today. So besides that, in Sabah, in areas in Sadakan, for example, Telupit and Beluran, and also in areas in Kudat, Pitas and Kudat as well, it will be very heavy rains. So for everybody in these affected areas, remember to drive safe and avoid, remember to bring an umbrella and when you head out. So other than that, make sure to check the latest weather updates from official Met Malaysia sources and also the My Cuaca app. And since it's going to be rainy in these areas, this one's for you. Have you ever seen the rain? 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
1: You're grooving with MK here on the Trax Midday Buzz. It runs through me, Tom Mish. And I'm sure you've heard, but if you haven't heard of the Dataran Merdeka litter incident, let me catch you up to speed. So essentially, the 2026 FIFA World Cup final screening in conjunction with RTM Unify as well was held on Monday from Sunday night until Monday morning for the final. This was Monday at Dataran Merdeka. And there was loads of rubbish. So after the whole screening, the lawn was completely covered in rubbish left by thousands of fans who had gathered to watch the final the night before. And yeah, with the Malaysian flag in the background and all the trash strewn over the lawn, it is a huge incident and people have been vocal about it. So not just our politicians, many Malaysians online too have expressed disappointment and disbelief, me included, towards Malaysians who have been littering in public spaces. So it's not new, you know, it has been happening again and again, it's not the first time. It's just very disappointing to see it still happening until today. You know, we see this happening at, you know, our lovely, lovely pristine beaches, at tourist areas, even at, you know, even just near homes as well. So why is this still happening despite our years of education and years of independence? So in the end, DBKL workers stayed behind to clean the whole Dataran Merdeka through the night. So what can we do about it? So I think the easiest way is to start by looking at yourselves. So make sure to clean after yourselves. So be it this after a World Cup screening, or even let's say if you go to a Pasar Malam food adventure, you have a lot of plastic bags. So just throw your rubbish. Be responsible for your own rubbish. And yeah, if you don't seem to find a bin or all the bins are full, maybe bring it back with you or hold it until you find a rubbish bin that's not full. Other than that, make sure to call people out. You know, be responsible, be smart about it. You don't have to fight people, but if you see someone littering, maybe you can let them know. Call them out kindly and firmly. Yeah, remind them that keeping Malaysia clean is not just the city council's responsibility, but all of our collective responsibility as well. So, Trax FM to a better Malaysia.

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7:12, Hungry Eyes, Eric Harmon here on the Trek's Midday Buzz. So a little announcement for you if you commute using the MPE Expressway. So starting from 11 p.m. on the 1st of August until 10 a.m. the next day, the MPE Expressway will be closed for the IJM Alliance Duo Highway Challenge 2026. So if you are a user of the MPE, make sure to plan your alternative routes if you're heading out during these hours. And before that, since it's almost the top of the hour, the news updates will be at 12, and I will see you right after for the rest of the Midday Buzz. This one's Every Breath You Take by The Police, which is actually less of a love song and more of a stalkery song. The Marina. Trek's FM.

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3: Assalamualaikum, good afternoon, and Salam Malaysia Madani. Well, Prime Minister Dato' Sri Anwar Ibrahim will campaign in Negeri Sembilan today to boost Pakatan Harapan's efforts in the ongoing state election. On the fifth day of campaigning, the PH chairman is expected to strengthen the coalition's bid to retain the state government led by Dato' Sri Aminuddin Harun. Dato' Sri Anwar, who is also PKR president, is scheduled to attend four programs in Ampangan, Paroi, Sikamat and Senawang, including community and youth engagements, as well as a PH mega ceramah. Meanwhile, authorities approved 173 of 178 applications for talks and political campaign activities for the 16th Negeri Sembilan state election between July 18th and yesterday. Now, Police Chief Dato' Al-Zafni Ahmad said PDRM is monitoring all approved activities to ensure compliance with the law and public order. Now, police received 9 reports and opened 5 investigation papers during the period, including one involving an election offence yesterday. In the foreign news, fresh U.S. airstrikes triggered Iranian air defenses in Tehran today after President Donald Trump said he was not satisfied with the war, which has already cost the United States an estimated $37.5 billion. Now, the conflict has expanded after fighting over the strategic Strait of Hormuz derailed a preliminary deal, raising concerns over global oil supplies. Well, the U.S. military said the latest strikes targeted military logistics infrastructure, while Iranian state media reported attacks across the country, including near the Bushehr nuclear power plant. Heavy rains in Chile have killed at least 13 people and left more than 60,000 others stranded after roads were washed out as recovery efforts focus on restoring basic services. Well, the storm, which began on July 15th, hit the unusually arid Coquimbo and Atacama regions where such heavy rainfall is rare. Officials also reported 7 people missing and about 2,800 homes destroyed. President Jose Antonio Kast declared a state of emergency in the affected areas, while authorities warned of continuous risks from swollen rivers and mudslides. And finally, Austria will officially open a new police station today in Adolf Hitler's former house, aiming to discourage far-right extremists from turning his birthplace into a pilgrimage site. Authorities hope the transformation will end years of debate of the property's future amid criticism that Austria has not done enough to confront its Nazi past. The building in Braunau am Inn, town near the

0: million euro renovation. And that was the news edited by Oliver During. Stay tuned for Prime at 1 coming up the next hour. Meanwhile, enjoy the good sound right here on Tracks with MK. Malaysia Madani Kesejahteraan Dinikmati.
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until 3 p.m. So for this hour, we are going to do our usual wholesome hour, happy news hour, and uplifting news. So if you have anything you would like to share with me that happened recently, feel free to WhatsApp me at 011-6279-9030. That's 011-6279-9030 to share a little uplifting message if you have any. Other than that, I will be sharing regarding mental health after in a bit.

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One More Like, Linkin Park, here on the Tracks Made to Buzz with me, MK, and trigger warning, I will be mentioning suicide. So I really cannot believe it's been 9 years since Chester Bennington, which is the lead singer of Linkin Park, has passed away at 41 by taking his own life. So it really is a stark reminder to each and every one of us to try to reach out to your friend if they're feeling a little off lately, and to be kind to one another, because so many of us are struggling. And I think this lyric from One More Light sums it up. So who cares if one more light goes out? Well, I do. So please know that if you're struggling, that you are so loved, and many people do care. And if you need someone to speak to and have no idea who to call, there are a few emergency crisis hotlines that you can call, which are 24 hours. So first off, the Miasa hotline, which is 1-800-180-066. Other than that, there's also Talian Kase at 15999. And finally, but not least, Befrienders Malaysia at 0376272929. Sorry, again, 0376272929. So if you are having even more suicidal or self-harm urges, which is more crucial, do get checked in to the ER. And finally, just a reminder to all of you that don't be ashamed to ask for help. This is your reminder that it is very, very brave to do so. Tracks FM.

0: 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I can't finish this all by today.
1: Yeah, tell me about it, lah. 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It feels like there's no end in sight. 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

When the day winds down and the night takes over, the music comes out to play. From 8 p.m. to midnight, Tracks Night Fusion brings you the smoothest, most relaxing tracks to set the perfect mood. 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

Junak by Claro here on the Tracks Midday Buzz in the MK. It is 46 minutes past 12 right now. And since it is the feel-good hour, we are talking wholesome news. And I'll be sharing some stories about this group of dudes that hung out with their Uber driver. So recently, there's this photo slideshow. And it looks like this group of guys, they're apparently YouTubers. They chatted up with their Uber driver. So the Uber driver picked them up after like a party, so they were a little bit tipsy already. So what the driver did is they hung out, and the driver even brought them to a drive-thru to get some food and supper. And then they invited the driver, Rob, back to their place, where they enjoyed their time with him, chilling in a hot tub together, and even playing Settlers of Catan, which is a huge board game if you're a board game nerd, until the end of the night. And then they just became friends. Yeah, and it's so crazy because little things like that, like just chatting up your e-hailing driver can, and you can just end up with a lifelong friend, you know? It's such just humanity in action, and I love to see it. So here's a little reminder for you to have a little bit of a human interaction today. So yes, be safe, be vigilant, but maybe do things that, you know, you're comfortable with. So things like flashing a smile at your neighbor, it can be as simple as letting an elderly person take your seat on public transport as well. It's always the little things that mean the most. At Tracks FM, we care.

Not Strong Enough, Boy Genius, here on the Trex Media Buzz with me, MK. It's currently 6 minutes to 1. And thank you all for joining me for this feel-good hour. We're currently segueing into the song request hour. So if you have any song requests you would like me to spin, feel free to join me on TikTok. I'm live right now at Trex FM Official. Other than that, you can WhatsApp me as well at 011-6279-9030. But before that, we have the Prime News at 1 with Peter Carlos, the big boss. So stay tuned to get the latest news updates. This one's Coldplay, Let Somebody Go, here on Trex.

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0: Assalamu alaikum. Salam Malaysia Madani. Good afternoon and welcome to Prime and One. The headlines. RON 95 diesel subsidies projected to reach 3.5 billion ringgit per month. And ECRL has potential to expand entrepreneurs' market access and boost East Coast growth. But first, Prime Minister Dato Sri Anwar Ibrahim will hit the campaign trail in Negeri Sembilan today in an effort to further strengthen Pakatan Harapan's or PH's momentum in the ongoing state election. Now, on the fifth day of campaigning today, the PH chairman's first campaign appearance is expected to provide a major boost to the coalition's efforts to retain the state government led by Dato Sri Aminuddin Harun. And Dato Sri Anwar, who is also PKR president, is scheduled to attend four programs in the Ampangan, Paroi, Sikamat and Senawang areas, including engagements with the community and youth, as well as a PH mega ceramah. In the 16th Negeri Sembilan state election, PH is contesting all 36 state seats with 16 candidates from PKR, 11 from DAP and 9 from AMANA. The Election Commission has set early voting for the Negeri Sembilan state election on July 28th, while polling day is on August 1st. In a related matter, the authorities approved 173 out of 178 applications to hold talks and political campaign activities for the 16th Negeri Sembilan state election between July 18th and yesterday. In a statement, Police Chief Dato Azafni Ahmad said all approved programs and political activities have been closely monitored by the Royal Malaysia Police to ensure they stay within legal bounds and do not jeopardize public safety or order. Now, over the same period, he said 9 police reports were received and 5 investigation papers opened, one of which opened yesterday involves an election offence. The government estimates that the RON 95 petrol subsidy will reach approximately 2 billion ringgit per month, while the diesel subsidy will amount to about 1.5 billion ringgit per month if crude oil prices remain at around $90 per barrel based on current projections. And Deputy Finance Minister Liu Chin Tong said that so far, the country's fiscal position remains strong and fiscal projections are unchanged despite the increase in crude oil prices.
1: Tanggungan subsidi adalah merupakan butiran perbelanjaan di bawah belanja mengurus atau OE, di mana sumber pembiayaannya adalah dari sumber hasil kerajaan yang terdiri daripada hasil cukai, hasil bukan cukai dan terimaan bukan hasil. 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

0: Well, the East Coast Rail Link ECRL project is expected to create and greatly benefit entrepreneurs in expanding their markets as well as strengthening economic growth, particularly in the East Coast. And Deputy Minister of Economy, Dato' Mohamad Shahar Abdullah, said the development of the ECRL is not just about providing a modern transportation network, but also about forming an economic ecosystem that encompasses the supply chain of goods and services such as construction, operation and maintenance. And speaking to Bernama and Kwantan, he noted that the development will also create new business opportunities through the logistics sector, warehouses and industrial areas that will expand along the ECRL route. Well, Malaysia is projected to attain age nation status by 2048, while it has officially been classified as an aging nation since 2021, with people aged 65 and above accounting for 7% of the country's total population. Well, at the same time, the country has recorded a sustained decline in its live birth rate over the past decade since 2015, interrupted only by a slight uptick in 2023. And data from the Department of Statistics Malaysia shows that the birth rate fell from 16.7 births per 1,000 population in 2015 to just 12.12 in 2024. The Statistics Department attributes the country's declining birth rate to changing lifestyles, rising living costs, delayed marriages and a falling total fertility rate, which is now below the replacement level at 1.6 compared with the ideal rate of 2.1. Well, a look at stocks at 12:30 p.m. There were 376 gainers, 504 losers and 543 counters traded on change on the Bursa Malaysia. The FBM KLCI was at 1,715.49, down 4.88 points. And turnover was at 1.99 billion shares, valued at 1.134 billion ringgit. Well, still ahead in the foreign news, Mamdani calls on US government to arrest Netanyahu. In the foreign news, New York City Mayor Zohran Mamdani called on the U.S. government to arrest Israeli Prime Minister Benjamin Netanyahu in a video released on Tuesday. The Hague-based International Criminal Court issued an arrest warrant for Netanyahu in 2024 over alleged war crimes committed during the Gaza War. Israel rejects the court's jurisdiction and denies committing war crimes. Mamdani said his administration does not have the legal authority to enforce the warrant or arrest Netanyahu. However, the federal government does.
1: There is a reason the International Criminal Court issued a warrant for his arrest. As human beings, we have spent generations building a shared understanding that there are crimes so grave they offend all of humanity. Anyone with their eyes, with their heart, with their conscience should recognize the devastation he has wrought and understand that he belongs before a court of law. As I've said, I agree with the ICC that Benjamin Netanyahu should be arrested and tried for his crimes. My administration has reviewed every avenue available under applicable law to determine whether New York City could execute the International Criminal Court's arrest warrant if Benjamin Netanyahu came here. It is clear that we do not have the independent legal authority to enforce this warrant. The federal government, however, does, and I call on them to join the ICC and execute this warrant.
0: Zohran Mamdani. Now, moving on to the occupied Palestinian territory, the Office for the Coordination of Humanitarian Affairs said that over the past few days, several people have reportedly been killed and injured in the Gaza Strip. Stefan Dujarric, spokesperson to the UN Secretary General, said during a briefing at the UN headquarters in New York that more people are reportedly killed during a recent Israeli drone attack.
2: Last Friday, seven Palestinians were reportedly killed and others injured in an Israeli drone strike outside of a grocery store west of the Nuseirat refugee camp. The strike coincided with mourners leaving a nearby funeral prayer when the area was crowded. Again, we condemn all killings of civilians. Earlier last week, on Wednesday, a teacher was injured after reportedly being shot at by receiving fire by Israeli forces while she was working inside a temporary learning center just west of Khan Yunis.
0: Stefan Dujarric. Well, U.S. President Donald Trump said he would impose tariffs on imported generic medicines from mid-2028 in a bid to push drug makers to manufacture in the United States. Now, Trump said on his Truth Social platform that generic drugs would remain exempt from tariffs until August 2028, after which a 100% tariff would apply for 1 year before rising to 200%. And it said the 2-year grace period would give pharmaceutical companies time to relocate generic drug production to the U.S.

3 deaths have been confirmed from Hansa virus in the northeastern state of Anzao Tegui, while ruling out evidence of person-to-person transmission in the country. Venezuela's health ministry said that there are no scientific evidence of person-to-person transmission in the country, and noting that the virus is transmitted by rodents in rural and agricultural areas. And authorities said the final results of the investigations would be released in due course. And finally, in esports, Malaysia's Mobile Legends Bang Bang team Selangor Red Giants are targeting at least a podium finish in the mid-season Cup X Esports World Cup, which begins today at the Paris Expo Porte de Versailles in France. SRG assistant coach Poon Ozoraveki Kok Singh said while the team has set its sights on finishing among the top three, the players remain committed to taking the tournament one match at a time without underestimating any opponent. Running here to recap the bulletin, RON 95 diesel subsidies projected to reach 3.5 billion ringgit per month, and ECRL has potential to expand entrepreneurs' market access and boost East Coast growth.

0: And that concludes Prime at One, prepared by Aida Tahir. Thanks for listening, and thank you so much for turning us on. Happy Wednesday. Happy 22nd of July. Blazy Madani, Kasajahtaraan, Dinik Mati.
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At Benetton, Love is a Battlefield here on the Tracks Midday Buzz. It's the Song Request Hour, your favorite hour. It's currently 14 minutes past 1 on this Wicked Wednesday. It's the 22nd of July. And also, thank you to the big boss, Peter Carlos, for the Prime at 1. And yeah, so that was the Song Request by Brian. And today's question of the midday, if you'd like to participate, is... would you let your friend know if they have something stuck between your teeth? I know it's happened to all of us before, but let's say it happened to your friend. So would you let them know or not? And if you would, how soon would you let them know? Immediately when you see it, or, you know, you take some time, you try to ease into it. Let me know what your strats are. Feel free to WhatsApp me for your song request and also answer this question of the midday at 011-627-99030. Otherwise, join me on TikTok for the conversation as well. Coming up, we have Pang Yao by Alan Thumb, Tree Park with the Cantonese songs. Check spam.

County Stars from Republic here on the Tracks Midday Buzz. MK here, and on today's question of the midday, we have, if your friend has something stuck in between their teeth, would you let them know? Would you let them know right away? Would you not tell them at all? So we have a few of you that have chimed in. So Zachary on TikTok says that no, because my friends never tell me that I have something stuck in my teeth either. So I guess that's fair. I can see why. Like, you probably don't feel comfortable telling them, and they don't feel comfortable telling you either. So, but unfortunately, that just means that both of you will end up with things in your teeth, because both of you are so polite. But other than that, Tripak also chimed in saying that if it's someone I know, I'll tell them straight away. And I stand by that as well. I really believe that I will do the same, because I'm not leaving my friend with something stuck between your teeth walking around. So yeah, if you'd like to join in on this conversation, feel free to join me at Tracks FM Official on TikTok or WhatsApp me about what you think. Would you let your friend know if there's something stuck between your teeth, and how quickly would you let them know? So WhatsApp me at 01-627-9930. And coming up, we have Spoon Man, as requested by Shafiq here on the Song Request Hour.

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Maiden coming home here on the Song Request Hour on the tracks Midday Buzz with me, MK. It's currently 36 minutes past one, and that shout out to Captain Sunray for that. Anyways, today's question of the midday is, if your friend has something stuck between your teeth, would you let them know? And how soon would you do it if you would? Or would you not do it at all? So it looks like a lot of you are on the same team, and which I really agree with. So Asari here says that I would tell my friend ASAP about things stuck between your teeth. Yes, definitely. Once you see it, you tell them right away. Anyways, another one of you as well, WhatsApp, saying that definitely I would. Friend or even not a friend. Wow, amazing. So even if it's like someone that you're not super close to, you would let them know. I love that. That is so great. And yeah, they also mentioned that they would do it discreetly. So maybe they'll like whisper and let them know. I love that. I love that. Be it a friend or not, you know, you just want to look out for each other. No things stuck between your teeth where you're walking around the whole day. Awkward. Anyways, thank you everyone for chiming in. If you would still like to chime in on the conversation, join me on Trex FM Official on TikTok or WhatsApp me at 011-679-9030. Coming up, this is Bonnie Tyler holding out for a hero, spinning it for Asari.

A promise I make. Dakota Moon here on the Tracks Midday Buzz. Alrighty, thank you everyone for joining me for this song request hour. I'll be spinning the last two tracks for you really, really soon. I'll let you know what that is in a little bit. But thank you everyone for joining me for the best hour, your favorite hour, song request hour. So far, it is currently 11 minutes to 2 at the top of the hour. As per usual, Big Boss Peter Carlos will be doing the news updates at 2. And yeah, thank you everybody for joining me on today's question of the midday, which is how quickly would you tell your friend? If you would tell your friend at all, would you let your friend know if there's something stuck between your teeth? And I think it's like a 90% resounding yes. Let your friend know, let that stranger know as well. We do not want to let each other go out in the world with something stuck between our teeth. It's a little embarrassing. And yeah, it's better to be direct and a little embarrassed. Make them a little embarrassed rather than let them realize later on and feel a little betrayed and nobody let them know. So yeah. So coming right up, we have the last two songs of the hour. It'll be Keen, Somewhere Only We Know. And I'll be spinning Coldplay as the last song of the hour. That one's for Shaylee. Enjoy.

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0: Otto. I saw you tossed your old phone in the trash. Did you know that's a big no-no?
1: Really? I thought it was just like any other garbage. Why? What's the issue?
0: Well, e-waste, like phones and computers, contain toxic chemicals. And if they end up in landfills, those chemicals can seep into the ground and water, causing serious environmental damage.
1: Whoa, I had no idea. So what am I supposed to do with it then?
0: Well, you should take it to proper e-waste recycling center. There are even some electronic stores that have drop-off points for old devices. And best of all, they make sure the materials are safely handled and recycled.
1: That sounds way better. I'll definitely do that next time. Thanks for the heads up, Mala.
0: Anytime, Otto. Every little bit helps in keeping our planet healthy.
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5: Good afternoon. Salam alaikum, Badani. The 2 p.m. news. Well, the Sarawak government has surpassed its target of filling 80% of key federal public service posts in the state with locals, while Sabah has recorded nearly 70%. And Minister in the Prime Minister's Department for Sabah and Sarawak Affairs, Dato' Mustafa Sagmud, told the Dewan Negara today that the achievement was the result of continuous negotiations on the Borneoisation policy under the Malaysia Agreement 1963 Implementation Action Council. Meanwhile, Mahapahang 2026 is expected to draw over 100,000 visitors with the participation of 100 entrepreneurs. Menteri Besar Dato' Sri Wan Rosli Wan Ismail said the four-day program from July 30th to August 2nd at Dataran Raub is targeting 1.3 million ringgit in sales. He said the program is a collaboration between the Pahang State Government and the Ministry of Agriculture and Food Security. Well, over in Malacca, a keropok, or rather fish cracker seller, pleaded not guilty. The Aikaroh magistrate scored today to two charges of using a drone to smuggle tobacco into Sungai Udang prison. The accused, Muhammad Nizam Abdul Manaf, 46, made the plea after the charges were read out before magistrate Sharda Sheena Muhammad Sulaiman. In the world news, Washington remains willing to pursue diplomatic solutions with Iran, emphasizing that the U.S. is open to negotiated settlements to resolve differences. U.N. Secretary of State Marco Rubio, or rather U.S. Secretary of State Marco Rubio, said at a meeting of ASEAN in the Philippine capital, Manila, that the United States is always committed to diplomacy. Well, he added that Iran has been communicating with Washington both directly and indirectly about the possibility of discussions aimed at resolving ongoing tensions. Meanwhile, U.S. President Donald Trump has formally approved a landmark agreement with Saudi Arabia that will provide the country with a civilian nuclear program. In citing U.S. officials, the Wall Street Journal reported that the deal would last 30 years, is estimated to be worth tens of billions of dollars. And according to the report, it is designed to give American companies a central role in developing Saudi Arabia's nuclear infrastructure while shutting out other foreign competitors. And finally in sports, the organization of the 2026 Malaysia Games, or SUKMA, in Selangor has achieved a 67% reduction in operating costs from the original estimate through cost-saving measures and the optimization of existing resources. Deputy Youth and Sports Minister Mordi Bimol said the savings would not compromise safety, athletes' welfare, or the quality of competition at the biennial games. That concludes the bulletin prepared by Aida Tahir. Malaysia Padani, kesejahteraan dinikmati. Thanks for listening. Thank you so much for turning us on. And it's time for good times to continue right here with MK till 3 p.m.
4: very much, Peter Carlos, for the news updates at 2.
6: Oi, how are you?
4: Hello, Big Boss Peter Carlos.
6: Hey, Big Boss.
4: Boss, I was like, what does Carlos rhyme with?
6: Did I hear that right?
4: Lost Boss, yeah.
6: Did I hear that right?

0: I'm glad. That's good to hear. More warm water for you after this.
1: Yeah, definitely.
0: Anyways, so today I was wondering if you'd like to chime in, even the question of the midday is over. If you see that maybe let's say a friend or a colleague has something in between your teeth.
1: Okay.
0: How would you let them know? First
1: yes,
0: off,
1: I would.
0: You would.
1: Yeah.
0: How soon would you let them know?
1: As soon as possible.
0: As soon as possible.
1: And I'll make sure that no one is around at that same time with us. You know, I don't want a person to feel a little bit embarrassed.
0: All right.
1: So I'm like, probably if there are people that are, hey, I need to tell something, just go outside and say something. Yeah.
0: Oh, that's
1: about
0: cool.
1: It. Yeah. Because I would like that to. I mean, I would like the same gesture to happen to me as
0: Right. Right. Not right in front. If you're in a big group, not like calling out right in front.
1: Yeah,
0: in front
1: yeah,
0: of
1: yeah.
0: That's embarrassing as well.
1: Exactly.
0: Right. But if someone like left you hanging as well, for me, that's the biggest betrayal. I hate when I find out and I'm like, all of you are right here. Yeah. Are you even my friends?
1: Yeah.
0: So yeah, I think that is the best way. One of our listeners was also saying the same thing. Discreetly is the key.
1: Exactly.
0: I was like, yeah. Truly. Anyways, take care, Peter.
1: Okay, I will, and you too.
0: I'll see you soon.
1: Take the next time.
0: Bye.
1: Bye-bye.
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1: Salutations, 10 minutes past 2, here with me, MK, on the last hour of the Trex Midday Buzz. And we have a little special birthday shout-out with also a song request, special one for Kyung's son. So, Kyung is one of our lovely listeners, and today's his son's birthday, so this one is for you. Also, a lovely wish and dedication from your dad. So, Kyung is saying that you are such a cool, unique, and wonderfully cheeky boy, and this song matches you perfectly. So, all of us here and your dad as well, wishing you a very happy birthday. This one's for you, Millennium by Robbie Williams. Trex Femme.

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31 minutes past 2, it's the Spice Girls here on the tracks Midday Buzz with me, MK. And grab your popcorn because we are talking movies. So this is like a little bit of a spoiler-free review for me. So the past weekend, I watched The Odyssey by myself. And going into it, I wasn't super familiar with Christopher Nolan's body of work. I respect him as a director. I know he has done so much technically to push the movie industry forward, and he has also had great writing and great body of work. And I was also not the most familiar with Homer's The Odyssey either, so going into it, I was really like a blank slate, not watching the trailer as well. I only know about the star-studded cast. So I will say that unfortunately, I wasn't the biggest fan, so call me a hater or whatever. So this movie came in at almost 3 hours, so yes, please remember to go to the toilet before you watch this movie, otherwise you'll be like those people going in and out. Awkward, we don't want that. But I think my biggest issues with this is that the dialogue felt pretty flat, and other than that, the pacing also kind of wish there was more to it. Definitely huge acting props to Himesh Patel. He's such a star, besides Matt Damon, of course, and also Samantha, who played Cersei. These actors really carried the movie for me. Not all actors were as great. Other than that, even the score wasn't particularly memorable. One of my favorite composers is definitely Ludwig Göransson, and he also worked on this particular score. For example, Black Panther Wakanda Forever, he worked on that score. Con La Brisa, one of my most streamed songs of that year. It was like the whole Black Panther Wakanda Forever soundtrack that was composed by Ludwig as well, was one of my top albums that year. But coming out of this, The Odyssey, like, I can't name you a single memorable melodic song. It was really more rhythmic, so I felt a little bit disappointed. You know, everything for everyone. Anyways, one thing I will truly say, that it's such an epic movie. It was really huge. Watch it on the big screen if you can. You know, the sound system, all the shooting, the lighting, the coloring, all of that, truly, truly epic and really grand. So I really think that you should watch it on IMAX if you can. Even though we, in Malaysia, technically we don't have IMAX 70mm as Christopher Nolan filmed it in. But that would be the best experience that we can get here in Malaysia. We have a fake IMAX, for your information. So anyways, I really am a firm believer that you should make your own judgments and not blindly listen to reviews. So yeah, if you haven't checked out the movie, you should. It's Check by Flow here on Tracks FM.

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Blackstreet here on the Trax Midi Buzz with me, MK. It's currently 40 minutes past 2. And one of the most beloved, iconic jazz saxophonist, Ples Johnson, has passed away at 94. If you have grown up watching Pink Panther and you've heard a saxophone riff, most likely it's played by him. So truly, truly a legend. And besides just playing the Grammy-winning Pink Panther theme song, Ples has also is a huge, well-respected studio session player, and he has backed many of the jazz greats, including Frank Sinatra, Nat King Cole, Ella Fitzgerald, and also Barbra Streisand. So unfortunately, I can't really play the Pink Panther song since we don't have it, but I'm gonna spin this one out of respect for Ples Johnson. May he rest in peace. This one's Ella Fitzgerald, Summertime.

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One of my karaoke favorites, Torn by Natalie Imbruglia. And won't you look at the time? It's currently 7:07, which means it's time to say sayonara, ciao, adios. But before I let you go, this is an announcement for those of you who will be commuting using the NTE Expressway. So starting from the 11 p.m. on the 1st of August until 10 a.m. the next day, the NTE Expressway will be closed for the IJM Alliance Duo Highway Challenge 2026. So if you're using these roads, if you're using the NTE, make sure to plan alternative roads, alternative routes if you're heading out during these hours. Also, at 3 p.m. on the dot, we will have the news with the big boss, Peter Carlos, and then it's Tracks Drive Time with Els, the amazing Els. Alrighty, so thank you again for being my companion from 10 till 3 today. I hope you enjoyed today's show as much as I did. And for those of you who are celebrating, happy Sarawak Independence Day. Selamat Hari Kemerdekaan Sarawak. Be kind, stay hydrated, and have a smooth commute home. See you tomorrow.

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7: Good afternoon. Salam alaikum Madani. It's the 3 p.m. update. Well, a magnitude 5.7 earthquake struck northern Sumatra at 12:18 p.m. today, with tremors felt in several areas along the west coast of Peninsula Malaysia. And Met Malaysia said the quake was centered 55 kilometers southwest of Langsa, Indonesia, at a depth of 10 kilometers. Prime Minister Dato' Sri Anwar Ibrahim says close cooperation between the federal and Sarawak governments continues to strengthen the state's position as a leader in growth, innovation and inclusive development. In a Facebook post marking Sarawak Day today, Dato' Sri Anwar said their shared commitment reflects efforts to uplift the people, strengthen the economy and ensure lasting prosperity. He also wished all Sarawakians a happy Sarawak Day and expressed hope the land of the hornbills will continue to prosper and remain a source of national pride. Factories and industry players, especially in the electrical and electronics sector, are urged to reinvest profits into research and development, automation and talent development to boost long-term competitiveness. Deputy Investment, Trade and Industry Minister Sim Zee Sin said companies should use the country's strong trade performance to upgrade operations and prepare for the next industrial growth cycle. Pakatan Harapan is focusing on a locality-based micro-campaign strategy to deliver its message and election pledges directly to grassroots voters in the Negeri Sembilan state election. And election director Dato' Sri Amiruddin Syari said the small group approach is more effective as it focuses on local issues and the needs of each community. However, he said mega ceramah remain important as the campaign draws to a close, showcasing the coalition's strength in helping attract fence-sitters. Indonesia has further cut funding for President Prabowo Subianto's flagship free meal program by more than $2 billion, a move expected to reduce access. The budget has been reduced from $14.9 billion to $12 billion this year, with the National Nutrition Agency saying further cuts are possible as it reviews implementation. The program, which has faced food poisoning incidents and corruption allegations, currently serves about 62.7 million recipients. And finally in sports, Argentina captain Lionel Messi returned to his hometown of Rosario on Tuesday after a painful World Cup final defeat. Messi arrived at Rosario Airport with his wife and three children before heading to his home in the nearby city of Nufez. Now, most of the Albi Celeste squad returned to Buenos Aires on Monday where thousands of fans gathered to welcome them. And the 39-year-old Messi finished the tournament with 8 goals. And that was the news edited by Oliver Doering. Thanks for listening. And Malaysia Madani, kesejahteraan dinikmati. And it's time for Els Dines. Trax, drive time till 8 p.m.
8: Hey! Hey. Thank you very much for being my Peter Carlos for the news at 3. Hello!
7: Wow, you sound perfect.
8: Oh, really?
7: Yeah.
8: Okay, it's been 2 days. So last week I've talked about this, that I've got a surgery lined up and all that, and I did it.
7: Mm-hmm. Congratulations.
8: Yo, yeah, I am so happy. Honestly, I feel like I was one of the best patients the doctor has ever had. Why? I'm so glad you asked. See, the wisdom is still there. Don't worry, man.
7: Okay, okay.
8: Okay, so then, so I sat down and I lied down and all that. And then, oh my God, Carlos, the way the doctor was operating on me is like, I've got a T-Rex tooth, you know? It's like, it's like he was cutting steak or something.
7: Okay.
8: And I'm like, yo, doctor, is everything okay? Because I know it's numb, but I'm freaking out because what if you cut open my mouth or my jaw or something? Because that was what it felt like, but I just can't feel it.
7: Right.
8: He said, oh, nothing, nothing. No. It's all good. It's almost done. I said, all right, cool. And then, okay, after he's done with it, he said, so, is everything okay? I said, yeah, okay. Like, even when the injection happened, it was deep down inside, right? Inside the gum.
7: Yep.
8: And there were two injections needed and all that.
7: All right.
8: And then he said, this is going to feel uncomfortable. I said, just do it.
7: Okay. Yeah.
8: And then he was like, okay, is this painful? I said, no, hurry up. And the whole thing, I swear, Carlos, I arrived the dentist at 10:15.
7: Okay.
8: I left the dentist at 10:40. I was like, hurry up.

0: bleeding? Is it all gone? You know, how's the swelling? I said, well, I can't open my mouth today. And then I said, but this is good for my diet. Thank you for the weight loss program. And then he's laughing and all that. Yeah.
1: All right.
0: Yeah, but anyway, that's my this whole story for for the 2 days I was off, thank goodness. What about you? How are you, Carlos?
1: I'm doing good, okay.
0: Yeah?
1: Kind of sleepy though, but all right.
0: Oh, yeah. Is it raining? Is it raining now? Because just now when I arrived, it was about to
1: pour.
0: Yeah.
1: Okay. I don't think
0: it's just dark, right?
1: Yeah, it's gloomy.
0: All right. Okay, never mind then. I shall catch you in the next hour because I feel like I need to take my antibiotics right now.
1: Okay, please do. Go ahead.
0: Bye-bye.
1: All right then.
0: Hey.

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Hey, what's up? 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Happy 22nd of July and happy Sarawak Day to you. Happy Sarawak Day to all Sarawakans tuning in right now. This is our day. Our day. Hope you're having a lovely one so far. Hope the weather over there in Sarawak is not as gloomy as here. But have a nice day. And celebrate. Have a lovely public holiday. Whatever it is, please hydrate yourself and take care. Alrighty. And let's take a look at some of the other things we can celebrate today, the 22nd of July. Excuse my millimeter because I just got my wisdom tooth extracted proud, loud and proud. Alright, let's take a look. If you enjoy mango, if one of your favorite fruits is mango, today is Mango Day. So you can go and get yourself some mangoes. World Brain Day. So Brain Awareness Day. That's about all the things we celebrate today. Interesting. And if it's your birthday today, best wishes from all of us at Trax FM. You celebrate it with some of these amazing people. I love this girl, Selena Gomez. Born 1992, of course. Selena Gomez. Okay, I've got her song lined up. And we've also got William Dafoe. Oh, that was taken off How I Met Your Mother. But William Dafoe, best known for Spider-Man. What's his? The villain's dad, okay? And then we've got Danny Glover, David Spade, comedian. That's about... Oh, we've got Don Henley as well. Co-founder, drummer, and lead vocalist of The Eagles. Wow, amazing. So there we go. Once again, best wishes from all of us at Trax FM. Don't forget, later on, 4 till 5 is going to be the request hour. So if you have any songs you'd like me to play for you, just drop me a DM right now on my Instagram at elsdines. It's ELSDINES. 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The birthday girl herself, Selena Gomez. Kygo. 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

Miguel, sweet dreams. 3:31 p.m. on the clock right now. Hey, what's up? It's Els Dines with you. This is Trax Drive Time. Happy Wednesday to you. And just to kickstart the show with some positive feel-good story. Oh, this one. Social media being used the right way. And also watching strangers all come together to help, like, humanity at its best. So the headline itself, a stranger saw a struggling veteran at the airport. Days later, he received $184,000. Okay, so here's the story. What started as a quiet moment through an airport window turned into a life-changing act of kindness for a hardworking Navy veteran who never imagined the world was watching. So it's a very, you know, normal day. Lucinda, that's her name. She was at the airport just waiting to board her flight. And her attention drifted outside to a man working on the tarmac. So at first, he looked like any other airport employee, right? But the longer she watched, the more her heart sank. Every step appeared painful. And he moved slowly, carefully, yet continued lifting equipment, positioning airplane stairs, and fueling aircraft without complaint, right? So she said, I just saw somebody who needed a little bit of support and love and kindness. What really was difficult for me was just the conditions he was in. And I didn't even know his story at the point. I don't even know the guy. So before boarding, she recorded a short TikTok video asking if anyone knew who the man was. And she said, I thought, you know, if somebody knew who he was, could we get him retired? I had no idea it was going to take off. So she was right about one thing. People noticed. So within hours, the video went viral, viewed 1 million times, okay? And so before long, the internet identified the worker as James Blair, a 64-year-old Navy veteran who has spent decades serving both his country and his community. So, although retirement would seem well-earned, Blair said it simply wasn't an option. He says, my plan was to work until I can't work. Love that for him. And he has been dealing with serious knee problems and is trying to arrange surgery, but much of his income goes toward caring for his elderly mother who is in hospice, right? So when people online learned his story, they wanted to help. So Lucinda, of course, launched a funding page to give Blair the opportunity to finally rest. So donations poured in from around the world. This is TikTok being used the right way, helping people. And just, wow, a short time later, $184,000. Okay. And he said he was overwhelmed that complete strangers would give their own money to help someone they have never met. You know what I'm saying? So he says, I'm just a person trying to do a job, trying to survive. When they're giving money they really can't spare, that amazes me. I'm just blown away. So for Lucinda, though, the greatest gift wasn't simply the money. It was watching thousands of strangers unite behind one man who quietly showed up every day despite his pain. So she said, I felt like the world showed up. I think in these times, we need people like that. Wow, this is a very heartwarming story. A great reminder as well, not just social media being used the right way, but if you can just do something, you know, like Lucinda, she's just a normal person as well, waiting to board her plane. Not 1 million followers on her TikTok, just someone trying to help. And lo and behold, help came. Okay, so yeah, if you can help someone today, just help them. No matter how small. Because if you can't find a kind person, be the kind person.

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0: love. 14 minutes till the top of the hour. It's Els Dines with you. This is Trax Drive Time. And if you're wondering what is going on with the weather, well, residents across the Klang Valley reported feeling tremors this afternoon after a 5.7 magnitude earthquake struck North Sumatra, Indonesia. So according to the Met Malaysia, the earthquake occurred at 12:18 p.m. Today, Wednesday, 22nd July, the quake's epicenter was located 55 kilometers southwest of Langsa, Indonesia, at a depth of 10 kilometers. In a Facebook post, Met Malaysia said the tremors were felt along the west coast of Peninsula Malaysia. Following the earthquake, social media users reported feeling buildings shake in several parts of the Klang Valley, including Petaling Jaya, Kajang, Puchong, Klang, and also Selayang. Meanwhile, Met Malaysia is seeking feedback from those who felt the tremors today, okay? The department has asked members of the public who experienced the tremors to complete an online questionnaire to help the agency collect information on the earthquake's impact. So the survey is available through a link shared on Met Malaysia's official Facebook page. So if you felt tremors earlier on, go and fill in the questionnaires, okay? And we will be checking in with the Met department at 4:30, so stay tuned for that. Don't forget, later on, 4 till 5, it's going to be the request hour. So if you have any songs you'd like me to play for you, just drop me a DM right now on my Instagram at elsdines. It's ELSDINES. Don't forget to follow me on there too. You can also tweet me using the hashtag TRAXXFM. Or if you have our TraxFM WhatsApp, just drop me your songs on there. We've got more news coming up at 4. My main man, Peter Carlos. I shall be back after that.
1: Y'all need to get ready to hear

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1: Hey, have you prepared your bug out bag?
2: Bug out bag? What is that?
1: Well, in short, a bug out bag is a survival kit. It's the first bag you bring along to help you survive independently for a few days in case of any casualties or disasters such as flood or fire.
2: What are the things we keep in the bug out bag?
1: Well, important documents of your family such as birth certificates, marriage certificates, academic and course certificates, bank documents, insurance documents and property documents. 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

0: Good afternoon. Salam alaikum darling. It's the 4pm news update. Well, ASEAN has urged the United States to play a more active role in easing geopolitical tensions, particularly in West Asia, to help restore peace and support global economic growth. And Foreign Minister Dato Sri Mohammed Hassan said he conveyed the message to U.S. Secretary of State Marco Rubio during the ASEAN Foreign Ministers meeting in Manila. Well, he said both sides also discussed the need for continued U.S. engagement with Iran to reduce tensions while reaffirming the importance of ASEAN-U.S. relations. On another matter, Dato Sri Mohammed Hassan said the Code of Conduct, or COC, on the South China Sea is expected to be finalized at the 49th ASEAN Summit in Manila this November. And he said the framework will ensure the South China Sea remains free, safe and accessible waterway for all, while guiding issues including freedom of navigation and overflight. The Royal Malaysia Police's Department of Internal Security and Public Order, or KDNKA, has deployed 200 officers and personnel to support security operations for the 16th Negeri Sembilan State election. KDNKA Director Dato Sri Mohammad Yusri Hasran Basri said preparations were made through training and competency programs to ensure personnel are ready to carry out their duties effectively. In the foreign news, a medical official in Gaza has raised concerns over a sharp rise in miscarriages, with 4,000 cases recorded in the first half of 2026, linked to harsh living conditions. The health crisis is also worsening due to shortages of medicine and medical equipment. Well, New York Mayor Zohran Mamdani says his office lacks the legal authority to enforce the International Criminal Court, or ICC's, arrest warrant for Israeli Prime Minister Benjamin Netanyahu and called on the U.S. federal government to act. In a video message, Mamdani said Netanyahu should be arrested and tried over alleged war crimes and crimes against humanity linked to Israel's Gaza offensive. The ICC issued the warrant in 2024, while U.S. President Donald Trump has vowed Netanyahu would not be arrested if he attends the UN General Assembly in New York in September. And finally, Bangladesh's ousted Prime Minister Sheikh Hasina says she will return home and face court proceedings despite the risk of imprisonment or execution, rejecting her conviction over a deadly crackdown on student protests as politically motivated. Well, the 78-year-old who fled to India in August 2024 was tried in absentia and sentenced to death by Bangladesh's Tribunal for Crimes Against Humanity. And Dhaka has requested her extradition, with New Delhi reviewing the matter. The news was edited by Oliver During. Do stay tuned for Prime at 5. Coming up the next hour. Malaysia Madani, Kesejahteraan Dinikmati. It's back to Els Zines.
1: Much my main man Peter Carlos for the news at 4. Okay.
0: You're welcome.
1: Are you doing a marathon today?
0: I wish I was.
1: Really? I thought you were tired.
0: No,
1: you were sleepy.
0: I am, but I wish I was doing a double today.
1: Wow. Okay, but you're not.
0: No.
1: Okay, well done. Go have some rest and then come back for the marathon.
0: Okay, take care.
1: Oh, wait, hold on. I'm going to make this today's one really quick, okay?
0: Okay.
1: But I've come up with this really cool thing. It's time for things you thought you knew, but you don't.
0: Okay. So if I get it wrong, it's all right, because I thought I knew, but I don't.
1: Yeah, exactly. Right, okay. So that's why no CKT at stake.
0: Okay, fantastic. Good.
1: Right. Okay, so these are...
0: Anyway, your surgery took a lot of money there, huh?
1: What do you mean?
0: No kway teow today? Okay, so anyway, yeah, go on.
1: Oh, I thought you knew. I thought you knew. I was like, how did he know? Right.
0: Okay,
1: you're
0: joking.
1: Okay.
0: Yeah.
1: It's, no, you're not. Three everyday objects with names you never knew. Carlos, that's why I'm saying you never know.
0: Okay.
1: Okay, but if you do, right, you need to stop me and say you know about it, okay? You know this thing. Okay, the first thing, Zarf. What? Why are you laughing for? Zarf.
0: No, I don't know what Zarf.
1: Z-A-R-F, Zarf.
0: No, I don't.
1: Okay, so when you say the word Zarf, right, what do you think of? Can you say it?
0: Zarf?
1: Yeah.
0: I don't know what it means. So I don't know how to say that word. I mean, I can say it's Zarf, but what is it going to mean?
1: Yeah, so when you say it, what does it remind you of? Anything, like, even though you don't know, because when I was preparing this for you, I was like, Zarf, it could mean a very bright colored paper or something. But it's not, obviously.
0: Okay, Zaf to me

0: Okay, what do you think of?
1: It's someone else's anklet.
0: Very close. Carlos, I'm not kidding.
1: Seriously, anklet. Something to
0: do with your
1: ankle.
0: Okay. I would give you 60%. Okay, anklet. Because everyone, the reason why I came up with all these words today is everyone has them. So we all wear shoes, right?
1: Yeah.
0: So anklet is the small plastic or metal tip at the end of a shoelace.
1: Oh, that one.
0: That's anklet. Yeah.
1: Okay.
0: So its job is simple but important. It keeps the lace from fraying or it's called anklet.
1: Okay. I remember that.
0: What?
1: Yeah, anklet.
0: Oh my gosh.
1: Yes.
0: That is so cool. Okay. Last one. Eyelet. But I'm giving you a clue. It's very similar to what I just mentioned. It's nothing to do with the eye, Carlos. Because I know where your brain is going. Okay. Glasses? No. Go on. Eyelet. So I, as it's spelled I.
1: L-E-T.
0: Huh?
1: I-L-E-T.
0: Yeah, I-L-E-T. So just now it was aglet. Now it's eyelet. Okay. It's the holes your shoelaces pass through.
1: Okay.
0: Yeah.
1: Okay.
0: Because I would have just thought like
1: that one.
0: The plastic thing. I'll just say that.
1: Plastic thing. What plastic thing?
0: That's why it's called an eyelet.
1: Okay. What's that rubber thing? Never mind. It's okay.
0: Yo. All right. Anyway, thank you very much for playing the game.
1: You're welcome.
0: Thank goodness you forgot about the eglet. Otherwise, wow, I should deem eglet. You genius.
1: Yeah. In fact, eglet, I saw it a few days ago.
0: Really? The word?
1: Where did I see it? I can't remember.
0: Oh my gosh.
1: Yeah. Okay. So I just flipped through. Oh, okay.
0: You see, we're connected. Anyway, we shall catch you at 5, alrighty?
1: Yes, please.
0: Right now, where is my husband? Bye-bye.
1: Bye.

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only exception. 18 minutes past 4 on the clock right now. Hey, what's up? It's Elle Zines with you. This is Trax Drive Time. And yes, it's my favorite hour ever, ever, ever, because it is your hour. It is the request hour where I get to play your songs from 70s, 80s, 90s, 2000s, K-pop, J-pop, rock, you name it. So let's take a look at some of the songs lined up for you. Brian requesting for Steve Winwood, Higher Love. And then we've got this one, Rose requesting for Samson's Tak Bisa Memiliki. Wow, okay. So those are the two songs lined up for you. So if you have any songs you'd like me to play, just drop me a DM right now on my Instagram at ElsDines. It's ElsDines. Then we're going to follow me on there too. You can also tweet me using the hashtag TRAXXFM. Or if you have our TraxFM WhatsApp, just drop me your songs on there right now. 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
1: 4:30 p.m. on the clock right now, and it is of course time to check with the Met Department for the latest on weather updates. On the phone lines today we have Lila. Hi Lila.
2: Hello.
1: Hello, how are you?
2: I'm good.
1: Hello. That was a long hello. But all right, just now earlier on, I think at 12:18, there was some tremors, right, on the earthquake. Did you guys feel it over there in...
2: Yeah, I can feel it though.
1: You did?
2: Mm. Oh, but my goodness. I was actually thinking whether that I'm like imagining it.
1: Yeah.
2: But then like not long after, we get the alarm from the system.
1: Oh, really? Yeah. Mm. Was it like really teruk punya or just...
2: It's like 5.7 magnitude.
1: I mean like the shaking of the...
2: Not teruk lah, tapi you can feel it.
1: Oh, my goodness. All right, is everyone okay at Met Department, yeah?
2: Yeah, yeah.
1: All right, okay, cool. All right, so how's the weather looking like for this evening, please?
2: Okay. Good afternoon, ladies and gentlemen. The current radar images show that scattered rain and thunderstorm currently affecting almost all states in Peninsular Malaysia, particularly over Perak, Selangor, Negeri Sembilan, Kelantan, Terengganu, Pahang and Johor. Rain over Selangor and Negeri Sembilan is expected to ease by early evening, while rain over other states can persist until late night. Rain and thunderstorm are also observed over the interior and northern division in Sarawak, as well as over Kudat West Coast and interior division in Sabah. For your information, a moderate earthquake occurred in the northern Sumatra at 12:18 this afternoon with a magnitude of 5.7. Tremors were felt along the west coast of Peninsular Malaysia. For further information and latest updates, do visit the official Map Malaysia website or follow our official social media platform. Thank you and stay tuned with DJ Elves right here on Trax FM.
1: Wowza, thank you very much. Mm-hmm. So, all right, so my question to you is...
2: Yes. Mm-hmm.
1: why are we laughing? Okay. Anyway, has your July been quick or slow, Lila?
2: Me?
1: Mm.
2: I'm an average driver.
1: Driver?
2: Yeah.
1: What do you mean?
2: What's the question?
1: The question was, you know, today is 22nd of July, right?
2: Uh-huh, okay.
1: Yeah, so has your July passed by very quickly or very slowly?
2: Very quickly.
1: Mm-hmm. Okay. And do you know anyone in your department that's Sarawakian?
2: Sarawakian?
1: Yeah. Do you have any Sarawakian working there?
2: I don't think so.
1: Oh, wow. Okay. Because I wanted to say Happy Sarawak Day.
2: Oh.
1: From us at Trax FM, but I guess, oh, well, never mind.
2: But you are Sarawakian, is it?
1: Yeah, yeah.
2: Oh, okay. Yes. Happy Sarawak Day.
1: Oh, my gosh. Thank you so much, Lila. What can I play for you?
2: Okay. I would like to dedicate this song to you because I'm pretty sure you are a cool person.
1: Oh, my God. No.
2: So can you play me Cooler Than Me?
1: Love it.
2: From Mike Posner.
1: I love it. Your song choices never fail me, and I love it. Thank you very much.
2: Yep.
1: You have a nice day, all right?
2: Okay,
1: bye.
2: Bye.

out to Lila as well as the Matt department. And yes, coming back to the request, let's take a look-see. We've got Pritam requesting for Celine Dion, That's the Way It Is. Okay, we've got Sheely requesting for BTS, Louder Than Bombs. And then we've got our Lobster King requesting for Kat Roshan, Have You Ever Been? And she was just here on Sunday, I think. So yeah, we've got those three songs lined up for you, starting with this one, Enjoy.

have you ever been? 13 minutes till the top of the hour, and it's time to wrap up the request hour. Loving all the vibes today. I'm so sorry. The requests are coming in like crazy. Love it, love it. So the next three songs, let's take a look-see. Aya requesting for Christina Aguilera, Ain't No Other Man. Oh man, I haven't heard that in a long time. Umar requesting for Big Time Rush, Boyfriend. And we've got Najib requesting for Blink-182, I Miss You. So those are the three songs lined up for you. We've got the news coming up at 5. My main man, Peter Carlos. I shall be back after.

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0: Assalamu alaikum. Well, salam malaysia madani and a very good evening. This is Prime in 5, the headlines. Federal state ties drive Sarawak's inclusive growth and government aligns investment direction of GLICs, public funds through Gear Up MOF Incorporated. And the news info. Well, the close cooperation and shared commitment between the federal government and the Sarawak government continue to strengthen the state's position as a leader in growth, innovation and inclusive development. In a Facebook post marking Sarawak Day today, Prime Minister Dato' Sri Anwar Ibrahim said every initiative undertaken reflects a shared determination to uplift the people, strengthen the economy and ensure lasting prosperity. Now, the Prime Minister, who is also Finance Minister, said Sarawak's ongoing transformation is the result of collective efforts that must continue to be reinforced for the benefit of the people. The government is aligning the investment direction of government-linked investment companies, or GLICs, and public funds through a clear national development policy, the Government-Linked Enterprises Activation and Reform Program, known as Gear Up Mechanism, and the strategic role of the Minister of Finance Incorporated. While speaking in the Dewan Negara today, Deputy Minister of Finance Liu Chin Tong said this alignment is carried out without undermining each institution's investment mandate, governance, and fiduciary responsibility. Now, the full progress of this program will be reported comprehensively and transparently in the Gear Up Progress Report, which will be published soon. In the meantime, the Cabinet will discuss a proposal to make public the final report of the Royal Commission of Inquiry, or RCI, on Tabung Haji, or TH, before making a decision. Minister and the Prime Minister's Department for Religious Affairs, Dr. Zulkifli Hassan, said the matter arose following confusion and allegations that TH's strategic assets had been sold by the former Treasury Secretary General.
1: Ketua Audit Negara dan Bank Negara Malaysia telah mendedahkan masalah kewangan serius Tabung Haji apabila jurang defisit antara aset dan liability mencecah 10.9 bilion pada tahun 2018. 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
0: Dr. Zulkifli said this in the Dewan Negara today. Meanwhile, Deputy Minister of Works, Dato' Sri Dr. Ahmad Mazlan, explained that the Sabah Pan Borneo Highway Phase 1A project is expected to be fully completed by mid-2028, with the overall physical progress of the project now reaching 87.86%.
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0: Well, he added that the Ministry of Works will continue to ensure that the implementation of the project proceeds according to plan to achieve the set targets based on a detailed timeline and work schedule. In other news, the guidelines on the use of generative artificial intelligence technology introduced by the Ministry of Higher Education in 2024 have helped higher education institutions manage the technology's use while addressing issues involving academic integrity. And speaking in Aikro, Malacca, its Deputy Minister Adam Adli Abdul Halim said following the guidelines, universities had developed their own guidelines and standard operating procedures based on the framework provided by the Ministry to ensure generative AI was used ethically. Well, coming up in sports, China Open, Pearlie and Tina Ah, Soon Huat and Siobhan check into second round. But First, ASEAN has urged the United States in its capacity as a major global power to play a more active role in de-escalating geopolitical tensions, particularly in West Asia, to restore peace and reignite global economic growth. And Foreign Minister Dato Sri Mohamed Hassan said he conveyed this message to U.S. Secretary of State Marco Rubio during their post-ministerial conference held on the sidelines of the 59th ASEAN Foreign Ministers meeting and related meetings in Manila today. Meanwhile, ASEAN Education Ministers today launched the five-year work plan on education 2026-2030, setting up the region's collective priorities for building inclusive, comprehensive and transformative education systems. Now, the five-year plan will focus on developing well-rounded, resilient individuals alongside a highly skilled and competitive workforce, while fostering an ASEAN identity that embodies shared values. Now, this was announced by Singapore Education Minister Desmond Lee at the opening of the 14th ASEAN Education Ministers meeting and related meetings in Singapore today. And now an update on Gaza. A medical official in the Gaza Strip expressed concern over a sharp rise in miscarriages in the enclave, with 4,000 cases recorded in the first half of 2026. Bazam Zakout, director of medical relief in the enclave, said in a radio interview that the unprecedented increase is being driven by harsh living conditions, and these include pregnant women traveling on unpaved roads in overcrowded and unsafe transport, a constant fear of Israel.

0: estimates that 7.8% of the global population was undernourished in 2025, equivalent to 645 million people. Briefing reporters in New York on the findings of the 2026 State of Food Security and Nutrition in the World report, the Food and Agriculture Organization chief economist Maximo Torero said there has been a reduction in terms of numbers, although the numbers remain higher when the Sustainable Development Goals, or SDGs, were first adopted.
1: This compares with 8.1% in 2024 and 8.6% in 2022, which means in terms of numbers that there has been a reduction of 40 million between 2024 and 2025 and 43 million compared with the 2022 peak. However, the numbers remain approximately 50 million higher than in 2050 when the SDGs were adopted.
0: Maximo Torero. Meanwhile, Bangladesh's ousted Prime Minister Sheikh Hasina has vowed to return home and appear in court despite the risk of imprisonment or execution, while rejecting her conviction over a 2024 deadly crackdown on student-led protests as politically motivated. And after resigning and fleeing Bangladesh in August 2024 amid the protests triggered by a court ruling on the civil servant job quota system, Hasina has lived in India. And moving on to sports, badminton. Well, Malaysia's top women's doubles pair, Pearly Tan and M. Tina, cruise into the second round of the China Open 2026 in Jiangsu after a comfortable opening round victory today. And playing at the Olympic Sports Center Gymnasium, the fifth seeds needed just 32 minutes to dispatch Japan's Ririna Hiramoto and Kokona Ishikawa, 21-16, 21-12. And Pearly and Tina are could face another Japanese pair in the second round. Meanwhile, the organization of the 2026 Malaysia Games, or SUKMA, in Selangor, has achieved a 67% reduction in operating costs from the original estimate through cost-saving measures and the optimization of existing resources. Deputy Youth and Sports Minister Mordi Bimol told the Senate today that the savings would not compromise safety, athletes' welfare, or the quality of competition at the biennial games. And finally, National Lawn Bowls legend Siti Zarina Ahmad has been honored by the Glasgow 2026 Commonwealth Games with one of the four competition rings at the Scottish Event Campus Centre named after her. Now, the recognition marks the first time in Commonwealth Games history that all four competition rings have been named in honour of legends of the sport. Siti Zarina joins England's David Bryant and Ellen Faulkner, as well as Wales' Robert Whaley, in receiving the distinction. And to end the bulletin, let's recap the headlines. Federal state ties drive Sarawak's inclusive growth, and government aligns investment direction of GLIC's public funds through Gear Up MOF Incorporated.

And that concludes Prime at 5, prepared by Ida Tahir. And not to forget, wishing all Sarawakians a happy Sarawak Day today. Malaysia Madani, Kesejahteraan Dinikmati.

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to 12. 21 minutes past 5 on the clock right now. Hey, good evening. It's Els Dines with you. This is Trax Drive Time. Hope you're having a lovely Wednesday so far. It is the 22nd of July. And don't forget, later on, we will be having the business startup chats at 6:15 all the way till 6:40. It's going to be a really cool one, all right? But anyway, just a little heads up. Okay, Malaysian workers urged to leave for Singapore before 6:30 a.m. to avoid congestion. So if you know anyone, your friends, your family members who are commuting daily from Singapore to Malaysia, Malaysia to Singapore, let them know of this. Thousands of Malaysians who commute to Singapore for work each day have been advised to start their journeys earlier to avoid heavy morning congestion at the Sultan Iskandar CIQ complex. So in a statement issued, the Malaysia Border Control and Protection Agency, AKPS, said its monitoring found that most Malaysians working in Singapore begin their journeys between 6:30 a.m. and 7:30 a.m., causing a surge of travellers at the immigration checkpoint. The agency therefore urged commuters to plan their journeys earlier to avoid delays during the morning rush. So to help improve traffic flow at the checkpoint, AKPS also urged travellers to cooperate with officers and make use of the My Nice app. So if you haven't already done so, please download the app, okay? The agency advised travelers to follow instructions from officers on duty, including moving to the back of the queue to fill vacant inspection lanes. Doing so helps distribute travelers more evenly across all lanes and speeds up the overall immigration clearance process. Meanwhile, those using the My Nice app should ensure their QR code is updated and ready before arriving at the inspection lane, as updating it at the counter could contribute to congestion. Commuters are also reminded to enter the correct immigration clearance lane, whether using manual counters, My Border Pass, or My Nice. All right, and the agency added that in line with the government's efforts, digital immigration services will continue to be expanded, while the number of manual immigration counters will be reduced in stages. So there we go. That's the latest updates on that. Alrighty, back to the music right now. Ed Sheeran, Sapphire. You-

Tracks fan Taylor Swift, The Fate of Ophelia, 5:34 p.m. on the clock right now. Hey, what's up? Adele Dines with you. This is Tracks Drive Time and just updating you on some road closures, okay? Today, by the way, happy Sarawak Day. Hey, hey! Hope you guys are having a lovely time over in Sarawak. I've been seeing so many of my friends' costumes. And the dance and the festivities going on, happening over there. It's quite happening. But some of them are also just enjoying and relaxing at home. Whatever it is you're doing, happy Sarawak Day. And happy Sarawak Day from all of us at Trax FM. Alrighty. Speaking of celebrations, I want to update you on some road closures that will be happening for some other celebrations this weekend. So road closures. These KL roads will be affected for Chitra Wana 2026. And the road will be fully closed from... It's already begun, actually, from yesterday. And the whole thing will last until next Monday, 27th of July, 5 a.m. To allow for event preparations, operations and dismantling work. So according to the organizers, motorists should avoid the area during this period and use alternative routes where possible. Additional road closures will take place during the Colors of Parade, the highlight of Chitra Wana 2026. So for the rehearsal, roads will be closed 24th July, this Friday, 9 p.m. to 2 a.m. For the main parade, closures will take place 25th July, Saturday, 6 p.m. to 11 p.m. Now, with thousands of visitors expected over the three-day festival, organizers are encouraging the public to use public transport when heading to Dataran Merdeka for a smoother journey. And those driving into the city are advised to plan ahead, follow traffic diversions and allow extra travel time, okay? Now, if you don't already know, Chitra Wana 2026 will run from 24th to 26th July and it showcases Malaysia's rich arts, culture, heritage and food through performances, exhibitions and the colourful colours of parade. So if you're heading into the city this week, it's worth checking the road closures in advance to avoid unexpected delays. Yo, e-hailing drivers, this one goes out to you as well because you guys are my heroes and I need to let you know. And over in Penang, several roads near the Minor Basilica, I think our listener Sam from Penang always mentioned this place, Minor Basilica of St. Anne in Bukit Mertajam will be closed from July 25th to 26th to facilitate the annual Feast of St. Anne. And the road closures and traffic diversions will be in effect from 9 a.m. on Saturday, July 25th to 2 p.m. on Sunday, July 26th. So a candlelight procession from 7 p.m. to 11 p.m. on Saturday will see rolling closures along Jalan Kampong Baru and Jalan Berjaya. So motorists travelling through the area during the affected period are advised to use the designated alternative routes to avoid traffic congestion. Those who plan to travel through the affected areas are advised to plan their journeys in advance and use the designated alternative routes. All roads affected will be reopened and resume normal operations by 2 p.m. on Sunday. So lots of traffic road closures thingy happening this weekend. And if you don't already know, the feast observed annually on July 26th attracts pilgrims from across the country and abroad. That's the Feast of St. Anne. So expect loads of people over there in Penang. Alrighty, this is just a heads up for you in terms of traffic. Anyway, back to music right now. Olivia Dean.

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1: 12 minutes till the top of the hour, and it is of course time to check with LLM for the latest on traffic updates. On the phone lines today we have Daniel. Hi Daniel.
2: Hello, hi.
1: Hello, how are you?
2: Fine, how about you?
1: I am a bit hungry, okay? Daniel.
2: Okay, it's evening, right?
1: It's evening. Yeah, alright, okay. Anyway, how's the traffic looking like for today, please?
2: Okay, thank you. Assalamualaikum and good evening. I'm Daniel from Malaysia Highway Authority, bringing you the latest traffic updates. Starting in the Klang Valley, traffic is slow moving at the most location on the main highways due to the peak hour. Moving down to the Southern Highway, traffic is moving slow from Sungai Besi Tol to UPM, from Senawang Lebai to Port Dickson northbound, from Pedas Linggi Lebai to Sepang Empat, from Setia Tropica to Pasir Gudang in the both direction. At the Tambak Johor, traffic moving slow from Malaysia to Singapore. On the Northern Highway, traffic is moving slow from Rawang to Sungai Buaya, from Menora Tunnel to Kuala Kangsar, from Bandar Kasia to Bukit Tambun, from Juru to Prai, and slow moving from Permatang Pauh to Sungai Dua. At the Penang Bridge, traffic moving slow from Penang Island to Prai. But over at the Sultan Abdul Halim Muazzam Shah Bridge, traffic is moving smoothly. Meanwhile, traffic on the Eastern Highway, traffic remains smooth and clear this evening. Please be alert, there is an accident at kilometer 257.9 northbound from Senawang to Port Dickson North. The emergency lane as well as left and right lane are currently blocked. Meanwhile, another accident has been reported at kilometer 438.7 northbound from Rawang to Sungai Buaya. The emergency and the left lane are blocked. As a safety reminder, please drive safely and maintain a safe following distance while driving in heavy traffic. Remember, the emergency lane is not exclusive to motorcycle. It is also used for emergency service, broke down vehicle and design smart lane zone. If you want to report any incident or congestion, please contact LLM hotline at 1-800-88-7752. To stay updated on the go, download our Tuju app and check out our social media page for all the latest highway updates. That's all for traffic update this evening. Back to us on track drive time.
1: All right, Daniel, thank you very much for that. And okay. I just want to ask, right, are there any Sarawakians working in LLM?
2: Macam mana?
1: Like anyone from Sarawak working in LLM?
2: Oh, ada lah.
1: Ada?
2: Kita punya Puan Sharifah.
1: Oh, okay. Tell Puan Sharifah, happy Sarawak Day. Today is Sarawak Day, yeah.
2: I will tell her.
1: Yes, so happy Sarawak Day from all of us at Trax FM.
2: Okay.
1: All right, you take care, Daniel. Bye.
2: Okay, you too. Bye.
1: There we go. That was Daniel from LLM. And if you're on the roads right now, if it's raining at your area, please exercise extra caution. Alrighty. And don't forget, in the next hour, we have the business startup interview. Oh my goodness, it's going to be such an interesting and inspiring topic. So make sure you tune in. Alright, we've got the news coming up at 6. I shall be back after that.

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0: Salam Malaysia Madani, it's the 6 PM update. The Fire and Rescue Department received reports of tremors at three buildings in Kajang, Subang Jaya and Bandar Tasik Selatan following a magnitude 5.7 earthquake in North Sumatra today. Occupants reported feeling tremors lasting about 15 seconds. Inspections by authorities found no cracks or structural damage and all three buildings were declared safe for occupation. The earthquake's epicenter was about 55 kilometres southwest of Langsa, Indonesia. Police arrested 50 suspected local and foreign drug mules at KLIA between last year and April this year, with Malaysians making up the largest group at 19. According to Bukit Aman Narcotics CID, international drug syndicates are using new tactics, including last-minute flight bookings and peak-hour departures to avoid detection. Syndicates also lure victims with fake job offers, free holidays and lucrative rewards before persuading them to carry luggage or items containing drugs unknowingly. Separately, 40 foreign nationals were arrested in raids on four premises in Kajang and Serdang between July 15th and 20th, believed to have been used as scam call centres. Selangor police said the suspects were customer service operators for fake online shopping, investment and love scam syndicates targeting victims overseas. Initial investigations found the suspects entered the country on tourist passes and were paid up to 3,000 ringgit. Dubai is offering more than $800 worth of discounts and deals to residents who invite friends and family to visit in an effort to boost tourism. The Dubai Invite Program, launched by the Dubai Department of Economy and Tourism, runs until the end of October and includes hotel stays, dining experiences and attraction tickets. The initiative comes as Dubai's tourism sector faces challenges after months of war in the region. In sports, former Manchester United manager Sir Alex Ferguson has paid tribute to Kevin Keegan, calling him the man who built Newcastle United's greatest team following his death at the age of 75. Keegan, who had been battling cancer, famously led Newcastle back to the Premier League in 1993 before turning them into the entertainers who pushed Ferguson's Red Devils all the way in the 1996 title race. And finally, Amazon founder Jeff Bezos has held talks about joining a consortium seeking to buy a minority stake in Liverpool Football Club. The group, led by British Indian businessman Amit Bhatia, has approached Liverpool's owners Fenway Sports Group over a possible investment. Bezos, one of the world's richest people, is not confirmed to be part of the deal, which could value Liverpool at more than $6 billion. And that was the news edited by Oliver Deering. Malaysia Madani, kesejahteraan dinikmati.
1: Thank you very much, Kevin Francis, for the news at 6. Hello, Kevin.
2: Hello.
1: Oh, my golly gosh.
2: It's been a while.
1: I can't believe it.
2: I can believe it too.
1: Where have you been? Oh, my gosh. Yo, you missed out last week.
2: I missed out. What did I miss?
1: Actually, nothing much. You're probably... But yeah, how do you feel now that the World Cup season is over?
2: Nothing.
1: Really?
2: Yeah.
1: Oh,
2: it's
1: okay.
2: Good, it's over, you know.
1: That's why it's good that it's over.
2: It was like really long World
1: Yes.
2: Cup, you know. Yeah,
1: wait,
2: really
1: was
2: long.
1: It ever this long?
2: I don't know.
1: I think it's always a month long, right?
2: No, I mean, just maybe because my team wasn't in, right? So it was like, what? World Cup again? Like there's a match, and yeah. There's a match, you know?
1: Yeah, all right. Yeah. Okay, got it. But anyway, yeah. Any interesting thing happening today then?
2: Ooh, no.
1: Okay, so I want to tell you something.
2: Oh, please do.
1: Okay, I went, you know, next time, every time you do like some kind of mouth checkup or anything, I feel like it's getting too real.
2: I've got one tomorrow.
1: Okay, so I just finished my surgery 2 days ago.
2: What?
1: My wisdom tooth.
2: Okay.
1: Yeah, so that's why I don't know. A lot of people say I still sound the same.
2: Yeah.
1: But my cheek and my gum, they're kind of like... sewed up together.
2: Really?
1: You know? Oh. Because I had to get it operated on, right?
2: Oh, man.
1: Yeah, but honestly, the doctor was so good, so nice.
2: Good.
1: Brilliant job he did. But I was so... Okay, so when... You know, when you're getting a surgery, you have to do the injection and whatever, right?
2: Oh, yeah, that's the worst part. Man.
1: Really?
2: Yeah.
1: I like it. I like my mouth feeling numb.
2: Yeah, I like it even numb, but not when...
1: Oh, no, when... Oh, right, okay, right.
2: Stuff, right?
1: Kevin. Right, okay. So when they injected, I'm like, all right, cool. And then, so he said, oh, you actually still have one upper wisdom tooth you need to get rid of. I said, doctor, look, just get this one out first. And then he asked, oh, do you want to get both done today? I said, are you crazy?
2: What?
1: No way. Yeah. And then he said, okay. So it just did the surgery thing. And honestly, this was how I felt. I felt like he was operating on some kind of T-Rex. I felt like he was using all of his might trying to get it all out, right?
2: Oh, yeah, yeah.
1: And I was like, oh my gosh. It's like he's eating steak. You know, you're cutting steak.
2: I know.
1: Yeah.
2: I know.
1: So I'm just like, yo, luckily I can't feel this.
2: Yeah.
1: And as he was, he's like, okay, oh, okay. And he's so nice, you know, the voice, like very relaxing voice. So then I said, I raised my hand and then I just said, hey man, is everything okay? Because this is, it's so rough. I mean, I can't feel it, but it's like, what if you cut my mouth?
2: Yeah.
1: Because I can't feel it, but what if later on I see and I look
2: half
1: like Joker or something? Yeah,
2: or
1: I don't.
2: Half a tongue
1: half
2: left.
1: Half a tongue, yeah, correct. He said, oh, no, it's okay, ha, ha, ha. And it was really quick, the whole process, so big shout out to the doctor.
2: Oh, good.
1: I was there at 10:15 for the appointment.
2: Right.
1: I was out at 10:45 getting my e-hailing back to my home, yeah. So
2: then,
1: that was very
2: then when
1: quick.
2: Did the pain arrive?

0: You're not five. Yeah, that's why I felt like I was drooling most of the time.
1: Yeah, yeah.
0: Why would you even eat?
1: So that you can drool all over.
0: So that you can actually eat something,
1: yeah,
0: right?
1: Yeah.
0: So today, finally, I had some solid food, which was divine. Mm. You know, when you have, when you stop eating for a day, and then the next day you eat, it's like, yeah, so there we go. That's something interesting.
1: Go for it. Eat everything.
0: Yeah.
1: Eat everything.
0: And because I'm gonna reject everything you say from now on.
1: Why?
0: Because you're like, oh, I went for renovation on my mouth, right?
1: I did.
0: And then I had to go through it. Like, why? It wasn't even until you mentioned
1: it. Passing it on.
0: That's
1: to you.
0: Why.
1: Yeah.
0: I will reject everything you say from now on. All right. Anyway, Kevin, I shall catch you at 6:45.
1: All okay.
0: Right. Bye. Yeah, bye.
2: With more than 500 species of flora and fauna.
3: It's Southeast Asia's only tropical spice garden.
2: Visit Penang 98.7.

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2: Welcome to Trax FM's Business Startup, where we talk to first-time business owners, entrepreneurs, solopreneurs, and everything in between. So if you're passionate about starting up something small, I hope this one inspires you today. And we have Amy, Breakfast by Amy, in the studio today. How are you feeling?
3: Hello, hello. Thank you so much for having me. It's such an honor.
2: First and foremost, congratulations on all the success, because recently your products got halal certified.
3: Yes, we did.
2: Congrats.
3: I'm super, super happy about that.
2: Wow, how long did it take?
3: Well, the entire process was about 4 to 5 months,
2: okay,
3: I would say.
2: Mm-mm.
3: So it's well within the time frame that is recommended.
2: Right, okay, okay.
3: Yeah.
2: Yes,
3: so
2: yes,
3: everything went pretty smoothly, I would say.
2: Nice one. And if you're wondering, what just got halal certified? Okay, Breakfast by Amy is nut butter, right? It's all about nut butter. So let's talk about the products and everything. How did it start? Why did it start? You know, what made you start this journey? Walk us through the whole journey. Like, why did you start? Why nut butter in particular?
3: Well, it started with actually a personal health struggle that I was going through.
2: Mm.
3: So there were a number of restrictions around food at that time, and I just really wanted to enjoy things that I love eating.
2: Mm.
3: But I figured that I had to find a way to make it healthier.
2: Right.
3: So I did, and I started with baked goods.
2: Okay.
3: I started baking things like banana bread,
2: okay,
3: brownies, things that we're familiar with.
2: Yeah.
3: So I shared it with my friends, my family. At that time, I was still working a full-time job.
2: Okay.
3: So that's what I did. I got a few orders, and it was when I was around 26, which is a long time ago. I finally quit my full-time job, and I did this full-time.
2: Right.
3: So it started with baked goods first, and then I one day created a jar of peanut butter.
2: Okay.
3: And then I brought it to a bazaar. So a lot of people were asking if I sold peanut butter. Then I was like, hey, no, this is just like a sample.
2: Sample, right.
3: So they were like, when are you going to sell it? So that's when I introduced nut butter into the business.
2: Oh my gosh.
3: So when COVID hit, things were really tough, right, doing it alone. So I ultimately made the very difficult decision to just drop baked goods entirely. And then I pivoted the entire business to solely becoming a nut butter brand.
2: Right. Mm. Did you always, I mean, was peanut butter your favorite thing, like your go-to kind of thing?
3: Good question. I grew up eating a lot of peanut butter. I think a lot of us did, lah.
2: Yeah,
3: like,
2: yeah.
3: It's like white bread.
2: Yes.
3: Peanut butter.
2: Yes. My question. Crunchy or smooth? Wait. Okay, let me think. Let me think of my answer properly. You got your answer?
3: Yeah,
2: okay,
3: I do.
2: Okay, 3, 2, 1. Smooth. Oh my gosh.
3: No way.
2: Okay, I always have an issue if it's crunchy, right? Whether the nut will get stuck in my teeth or something like that.
3: Yes. And like for me, post braces, it's also like a thing, lah.
2: Yeah.
3: So I prefer smooth, personally.
2: Mm-hmm. Of course.
3: But you know what? It's really 50-50. It's crazy. Like, there's no one over the other. So far running this entire business, it's just been like, the difference is so marginal.
2: Oh.
3: Yeah.
2: So I feel like this can be an ongoing debate. Team crunchy or team smooth.
3: Yep.
2: Right. Okay. So that was the whole journey. And congratulations as well. You've had this business for 8 years.
3: Yes.
2: Right? Yeah. Okay, cool. Congratulations.
3: Thank you.
2: How has it been?
3: Wow. Okay. So it's been 8 years in the business. It's been full of ups and downs.
2: Okay.
3: Highs and lows.
2: Mm-hmm.
3: I'm no different from everyone else who's running a small business.
2: Mm-hmm.
3: On days when it's high, it's great, right? It's so easy to feel grateful, feel joy, excitement.
2: Yeah.
3: But when I'm going through a tough time, that's when like a lot of questions start coming up. Last time I used to tie a lot of my self-worth and identity
2: into
3: the business.
2: Oh, right.
3: Yeah, so that made it really difficult for me.
2: Mm.
3: But over the years, I've learned how to separate myself, my self-worth particularly, away from the business.
2: Yeah.
3: So I think this healthy detachment allows me to make a lot more sound decisions for the business and also take more risk.
2: And
3: right?
2: Also, you know, since we're still on the congratulatory, your products have been sold. I mean, like, we've seen the products in a lot of supermarkets, yeah?
3: Yes.
2: Was that a tough journey for your products to be sold in supermarkets?
3: Okay, so today we are in Bila Bila Mart. Mm. We are also in Jaya Grocer. Yeah, yeah. And we're also in a few other independent cafes in right. Klang Valley, in Melaka, Ipoh as well. The entire process was, ultimately, it's the same, right? We go in and pitch our products and we have meetings and we negotiate and things like that. But ultimately, it's really people who believe in the brand and people who believe in me. So I'm really grateful for them taking a chance on me, really.
2: Right, okay, yeah. Interesting. So let's talk more about your products. I've seen on your Instagram, Break First by Amy, you've got like pistachio,
3: yes.
2: So many, right?
3: Yes.
2: Yeah, so let's talk about it. You've got a variety flavored of nut butters. What's the inspiration behind each flavor?
3: Right, so a lot of us, I mean, we all know peanut butter by now. We know almond butter, right?
2: Yeah.
3: We are very familiar with it. But I just wanted to push the boundaries of what nut butter can be.
2: Mm-hmm.
3: I didn't want to just have it be a simple, straightforward
2: peanut butter.
3: Yes.
2: Right.
3: I wanted to play with flavors.
2: Mm-hmm.
3: So what better way to use flavors that Malaysians are already familiar with,
2: right.
3: But just turn it into a spread format,
2: mm-hmm.
3: right? So that's when like strawberry wafer came about.
2: Oh.
3: Strawberry wafer tastes exactly what it sounds like,
2: okay.
3: Which is like the strawberry wafer snack that we grew up
2: yeah,
3: with.
2: Yeah, yeah, yeah.
3: So I really wanted to create that, which is fun, right? It's fun, it's exciting, it's also different, but it's not too like wacky that people are like,
2: like sambal peanut butter.
3: Yeah, yeah, yeah. Or like durian. Okay, maybe durian might work. I'm not sure. Okay, but we're not there yet. We're not there yet.
2: Okay.
3: Right. Yeah, so we also have festive flavors,
2: mm.
3: and that's where we come up with toasted macadamia with maple.
2: Yeah,
3: and then also for Ramadan season, we have kurma with chia seeds.
2: All spreadable.
3: Yes, they're
2: wow.
3: all spreadable. Mm-hmm.
2: That's so cool.
3: Yeah, that's what I'm trying to create with this brand too.
2: Does it take long for you to come up with a flavor in your head? You know, how does this work for you?
3: I have taken like a span of 2-3 years to develop a flavor. Sometimes
2: wow.
3: it can just be like within 3 tries and I nail the flavor.
2: Mm.
3: This is really different. Sometimes it's also about the raw ingredients,
2: right.
3: and you know, sometimes we play around with the flavors and the ingredients. Sometimes they're not a good match. Mm. Sometimes it's like you hit a roadblock and like I'll come back to it later.
2: But personally, what's your favorite flavor?
3: Ooh,
2: from your own brand? Yes,
3: I love the chocolate almond.
2: The chocolate almond.
3: Yes.
2: Okay.
3: I love it so much. I've been eating that for like as long as I started introducing this flavor in the range. I've been eating that until today.
2: That's so cool. Was that your first flavor?
3: That was among the first flavor. The first,
2: right.
3: the very first one was just peanut butter,
2: mm-hmm.
3: and then I slowly developed more flavors.
2: Mm. Okay, interesting, interesting. Let's talk about the name Break First by Amy. What's the word pun? You know, let's talk about how the name came about.
3: This is so funny. People would think that there is like a huge story behind it.
2: Yeah.
3: Literally, I was trying to come up with a brand name,
2: mm-hmm.
3: and at that time, I was like, I have no idea what to call this. So you know, on Instagram, we have all the like, we have to create a handle that's not taken, right?
2: Oh yeah.
3: Everything that I wanted was already taken. So I told my friends, like I was asking two of my friends.
2: Mm.
3: It was a group chat. Mm. Hey, guys, you guys really have to help me out. They're like, what if you just call it what it is, like breakfast? Because I was making breakfast foods, right? At
2: right.
3: that time, I was baking.
2: Okay.
3: I was also introducing nut butters to the brand.
2: Mm-mm.
3: So they're like, why don't you just call it breakfast? Breakfast by Amy. But instead of breakfast, maybe like breakfast.
2: Oh.
3: I was like, oh, okay, maybe we could try that.
2: Yeah, yeah.
3: And then it just stuck.
2: Wow. I honestly thought break first. Okay, to those of you tuning right now, it's not breakfast. It's break first.
3: Yep.
2: So at that point, when I came across your product, I'm like, oh, did she come up with this during Ramadan?
3: Oh, right. Because,
2: first,
3: yeah, yeah, yeah.
2: Break first. Yeah,
3: like you break first, right?
2: Yeah, yeah, yeah.
3: Yes, and also it's actually kind of like breakfast first,
2: mm.
3: because breakfast is the most
2: important meal of the day.
3: Yeah,
2: yeah.
3: The first meal is the most important meal.
2: Yes.
3: Of the day. So that was also one of the angles.
2: Right.
3: Yeah.
2: Okay.
3: But honestly, it was just like, guys, help me out.
2: Oh my gosh, that's so cool.
3: Yeah. And then it stuck until today. So
2: love it for you. Love that. And coming back, we will be talking about all things finance, savings, and some of the main concerns of starting up a business. So stay tuned. Hey, buddy.
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1: Welcome back to Trax FM's Business Startup. I am talking to Amy from Break First by Amy. Let's talk more about the finances behind, you know,
2: let's do all of it.
1: Yeah. Did you need to have a lot of startup capital into starting Break First with Amy? Like, did you have to save a lot? Did you have to invest a lot? What was the process like?
2: Right. So I started with approximately 2,500 ringgit.
1: Wow. Okay.
2: Yeah, you know, it's surprising. I know it's not possible for a lot of people. Oh. The only reason why it happened to me was because I was living with my parents.
1: Mm.
2: And so when I was starting with the baked goods, I was using my mom's oven, all her baking supplies. So I really used that money to just buy like a new food processor.
1: Right.
2: When I was making nut butters, I was buying baking supplies, some raw materials.
1: Yeah.
2: So I didn't take a salary for about a year.
1: Okay.
2: Any money that I made just went back into the business.
1: Mm-hmm.
2: So I lived off my savings for that 1 year.
1: Right.
2: Eventually, when I did take a salary, it was dependent on how much I made that month.
1: Like how many,
2: much percentage.
1: Yeah, right.
2: Yeah,
1: okay.
2: Exactly.
1: Mm-hmm.
2: So it was anywhere between like 400 ringgit to 800 ringgit a month.
1: Okay.
2: It was basically just to cover my other personal expenses.
1: Yeah, right.
2: Yeah.
1: Okay.
2: I always made sure that there was enough in the business to keep rolling, to just keep buying supplies.
1: Yeah, yeah.
2: Mm.
1: Okay, interesting. And earlier on, you mentioned bazaar, right? Did you do like a pop-up booth? Like, how did it start? You did a pop-up.
2: Yes,
1: right.
2: Exactly that.
1: Okay.
2: I think, okay, like these kind of things you can do in your 20s, so you have like so much energy,
1: no,
2: right?
1: No, no, no.
2: I was at bazaars every weekend,
1: right,
2: or every other weekend.
1: Mm-hmm.
2: So that was how I was on ground trying to get as much feedback as possible.
1: Right.
2: And also try to meet as many customers as possible.
1: Like create the awareness for your brand as well.
2: Yes,
1: right?
2: Exactly.
1: Yeah, yeah.
2: And at that time, I didn't have any logistics partner.
1: Mm-hmm.
2: So Lala Move at that time was just like starting out.
1: Okay.
2: So I drove door to door from Klang to Kepong.
1: Wow.
2: From Klang to like...
1: You mean to deliver your orders?
2: Yes, to deliver orders,
1: okay,
2: as well.
1: Mm-hmm.
2: So that really paid off, honestly, because customers remember you and you also get the face-to-face interaction, right?
1: Mm-hmm.
2: So that like live feedback that I got was really, really helpful for me.
1: Were there any concerns you had before starting Break First by Amy?
2: Yeah, one of the major concerns that I had was, at that time I was about 26, right?
1: Mm-hmm.
2: All my peers started slowly climbing
1: the corporate.
2: Yeah, right, okay. And I felt like I was fearful naturally that I was going to fall behind.
1: Okay.
2: If I quit my job now and then start my own thing, what if it doesn't work out? If I go back and then, like, you know, especially in the agency life where I was from.
1: Mm-hmm.
2: But what helped was I told myself, okay, I'm just going to give myself 1 or 2 years,
1: right,
2: to pour everything into the business. If it doesn't work out, then I'll go back immediately.
1: Okay, so that was your plan B.
2: That was my plan B.
1: Mm.
2: Yeah. So that mental, like, me giving myself that room was really helpful to just kind of park my career aside and then give myself the sort of the allowance to really experiment and go all in.
1: Right. Okay. Mm. And you have a lot, you've got supportive people, parents, friends around you as well. Yeah.
2: Yeah. Mm. And that's a huge part of it, especially when I didn't have a salary for like the year, a year plus maybe.
1: Yeah.
2: Whenever we hung out with my friends, they would like pick the cheaper options.
1: Oh,
2: cigarette. You're like, we can go, mama. I'm like, oh my gosh, guys, thank you so much.
1: Wow. Okay. Big shout out to Amy's friends.
2: Yeah, man. Shout out to you guys.
1: All right. Okay. So let's come back to the nut butter, the products. In terms of pricing mechanism, right? How do you come up with the prices? You know, is it based on different flavors, the research?
2: We do have different prices for different flavors, mainly because of the raw ingredients that we use. So as we all know, some nuts are more expensive than the others, right?
1: Mm-hmm.
2: So peanuts would be slightly cheaper, whereas premium nuts like pistachios, macadamia, they'll naturally be more expensive. So it also depends on the formulation. Some of the more creative flavors like strawberry wafer or ube with sea salt,
1: right,
2: they're naturally a bit more on the premium range.
1: Mm.
2: But I would say that we are very competitive in terms of pricing.
1: I want to come back to when you first started, right? This all happened at home when you were experimenting with the flavors, right?
2: Yeah.
1: And then now you've got your own factory, right? Right?
2: Yeah.
1: Yo.
2: That's right.
1: Congrats. Oh my goodness. How long did it take for you to pivot, like to get your own factory and all that?
2: Hmm. I moved into a commercial space 3 years ago.
1: So yeah. 3 years after the business, would you say? Or like...
2: No, I would say around like 5 years after the business.
1: Right, okay.
2: Yeah, so I've only been in a commercial space for 3 years now. It's been a journey.
1: Yeah?
2: It's been a journey. Yeah.
1: Exciting?
2: Yeah. Exciting. But yeah. Also, you know, nature of running a business is a little bit more... Like, it's a little nerve-wracking at times too.
1: Love it. Love that for you. Congratulations.
2: Thank you.
1: Coming back, we're going to be talking about some of the challenges to expect when starting up a business. So stay tuned.
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2: Welcome back to Trax FM's Business Startup. I have Breakfast by Amy here. And before we go on, if starting up a small business or if you're passionate about a product that you believe in, if this is in your 2026 New Year's resolutions, you've got this, okay? Now let's talk more about some of the challenges, because you've already mentioned the concerns. Let's talk more about some of the challenges and what to expect when you decide to start a small business. So what has been the most challenging thing in your whole experience, your whole journey? What has been one of the most challenging things for you?
3: One of the most challenging things is sacrifice. For me, I mean, until today, it's very difficult for me to take time off, like a vacation.
2: Right.
3: So, and I think it's very common for a lot of people too, starting a small business.
2: Mm-hmm.
3: It's time, right? At the end of the day, it's all time.
2: Yeah.
3: And there's so much work to get a business off ground.
2: Mm.
3: So it's a lot of time that you have to put in. But then it's also like you have to sacrifice time with your family, with your loved ones, your friends, your partner.
2: Mm.
3: So that's one of the biggest challenges. The second one I would say is rejection, because nobody's going to always say yes to you.
2: Okay.
3: Yeah, so rejection for me, I took it like, oh my gosh, like what
2: they
3: am
2: don't
3: I doing?
2: Like it.
3: Yeah, they don't like it. Should I quit? In the early stages of the business. But after a while, you just kind of get used to it. The earlier you get used to rejection, the easier it is to keep going.
2: Yeah, the better, right?
3: Yeah, the better it is.
2: Okay, interesting. So you've been a business owner for like 8 years now. What has been the highlight for you? Any highlight moments?
3: Oh, the highlight is definitely going into supermarket.
2: And then seeing your product, right?
3: Yes,
2: love it. For you.
3: That is the biggest highlight of this entire journey so far. It's really validating to see your product on shelves. It's like, what? Now so many eyes are on it. Like so many Malaysians can get it easily.
2: Yeah.
3: That's truly like a huge milestone for me.
2: Yes. Earlier on, you did mention as well, sometimes it's not all rainbows and unicorns, right? What motivates you through a rough patch?
3: It's really like prayer and belief in God. I believe that, I mean, there's only so much I can do and there's only so much within my control.
2: Everything
3: else is just kind of like me praying to God and letting Him handle it and believing that He will sustain me through like rough patches.
2: Yeah. Law of detachment.
3: Yeah.
2: Right?
3: Yeah, exactly. And also the art of letting go.
2: Of letting go. Love it. All right. So last but definitely not least, what advice would you give people who want to create their own products, you know, or start up a small business?
3: I think that if you were to envision yourself at the end of your life, I know it sounds a bit morbid, but if you envision that and you're going to regret not taking a chance on yourself to start something you really believe in, then just do it. Just do it now, because personally I feel like a life of regret is not a life well lived.
2: Yes.
3: So
2: wow,
3: it's okay to just take a chance, right? If you fail, then like, so what? But if you're gonna look back at your life and like wonder, what if I gave myself a shot, what if I just believe in myself, then do it now.
2: Yes. Wow. So that's your whole mindset before starting this business.
3: Yes.
2: Love that. Love that. Thank you so much for being here and sharing your business insights.
3: Thank you so much for having me. I had a great time.
2: Love it. And any new flavors coming up soon?
3: Yes, we have it.
2: Don't say durian.
3: No, but I'm not going to announce it. I can't do it yet. Okay. But I'm going to say it's really, really exciting. It is a super, super familiar flavor. We all know, but we just haven't seen it yet. In this format.
2: Okay.
3: So you guys are going to be really excited. I'm super excited to share, but it's just going to come out within a few months.
2: Okay.
3: Time.
2: When is it dropping? Before Christmas, would you say?
3: Yes, okay. Exactly. Before Christmas.
2: Okay.
3: And then it's going to be available all throughout the year end.
2: Wow.
3: Yay.
2: Anyway, thank you very much, Amy. Thank you for being here.
3: Thank you so much.
2: And if you want to check out some of her nut butters, you can follow her on Instagram at Eat Break First. That's EAT. BREAKFIRST.
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3: It's time for Trax Trade Talk. Wow, not too bad, Kevin.
4: Cool as a cucumber.
3: Yeah. Yes, you are. All right, okay, let's get on to today's topic. Mm. The proposed Malaysia-Thailand border economic zone, or BE, do you say Z or Z?
4: I say Z.
3: Okay, cool. BEZ is expected to boost trade and reduce logistics costs between the two countries. So what impact could this initiative have on bilateral trade then?
4: All right, else the BEZ could strengthen economic ties by improving border infrastructure, supply chains and investment opportunities. Now, according to economists, about 40% of Malaysia-Thailand trade involves cross-border cargo transportation, making efficient border facilities crucial. Projects such as the proposed second Rantau Panjang Sungai Golok Bridge, better rail connectivity and improved customs procedures are expected to reduce transport costs and shorten delivery times.
3: All right. So Malaysia and Thailand have set a trade target of $30 billion by 2027, yeah? Mm-hmm. How achievable is this goal, Professor?
4: The goal is realistic. Yes, bilateral trade reached $27.7 billion in 2025, and only around 4 to 5% annual growth is needed to reach the target. Now, key areas with growth potential include tourism, agriculture, halal products, semiconductors, logistics, energy, and the digital economy. Now, the BEZ will also help Malaysian goods gain better access to markets such as Laos, Cambodia, and Vietnam.
3: Right, so which industries and areas are expected to benefit most from this initiative?
4: Well, else, food and beverage products make up the largest share of cross-border trade, followed by electrical and electronics products. Key border crossings such as Bukit Kayu Hitam, Padang Besar and Durian Burung contribute significantly, particularly to the northern states of Perlis, Kedah, Perak and Kelantan. Now, better rail links and dry ports are also expected to further support trade growth.
3: Right, totally lost me at food and beverage, mm-hmm. but thank you very much for that. Let's move on to this evening's market report, shall we?
4: We shall, and we'll begin with stocks. Bursa Malaysia ended lower today as investors took profit after the recent rally, while high crude oil prices and geopolitical tensions in West Asia weighed on sentiment. At 5 p.m, the FBMK LTI fell 9 points or 0.52% to 1,711.37 from Tuesday's close of 1,720.37. On the broader market, decliners outnumbered advances 590 to 450, with 596 counters unchanged, 1,111 untraded, and 23 suspended. Turnover stood at 3.43 billion units, valued at 2.50 billion ringgit, down from 3.48 billion units, valued at 2.79 billion ringgit yesterday. On the currency market, the ringgit finished higher against the US dollar and other major currencies at today's close. At 6 p.m, the ringgit strengthened to 4.0850 to 0.90890 against the greenback, compared with yesterday's close of 4.0870 to 0.910. Now, turning to commodities, the physical price of gold as at 5 p.m. stood at 523 ringgit 50 cent per gram, up 6 ringgit 68 cent from 516 ringgit 82 cent at 5 p.m. yesterday. Meanwhile, oil prices rose sharply after fresh U.S. strikes triggered air defenses in Iran. Brent crude rose 3.2% to $93.92 a barrel, while U.S. benchmark West Texas Intermediate gained 3.5% to $87.32 a barrel. And at 4 p.m., crude palm oil delivery prices traded between 4,470 and 4,490 ringgit per ton. And Trax Trade Talk this evening was prepared by Oliver During.
2: Trax Trade Talk, today's market update.
3: All right, thank you very much for that, Kevin. And you know, just now I said you lost me at food and beverage. It's not. You lost me after food and beverage because that was the final thing registered in my head. Okay, sorry about that.
4: Yeah.
3: But okay, earlier on, talking to Amy.
4: Yes.
3: By breakfast, by Amy. Have you seen her nut butter in like any supermarkets before?
4: I have not.
3: It's in selected big supermarkets.
4: I'm sure.
3: Yeah. So it was so interesting. Mm-hmm. But I want to talk more about about this. So, okay. Are you a peanut butter kind of guy?
4: I am.
3: Is it? I am.
4: I am
3: not
4: a peanut butter.
3: Or not.
4: I am a peanut butter guy.
3: Okay.
4: Crunchy.
3: What? Oh, no!
4: Crunchy.
3: Wait, I haven't asked. Just pretend you did not say that. Okay. Okay. So Amy's got a lot of flavors because she did not want to just do the whole just peanut butter thing,
4: okay,
3: right?
4: Yeah.
3: So she's got loads of flavor. I'm looking on her Instagram now. She's got the strawberry wafer.
4: Mm-hmm.
3: As a nut spread, like as a spread.
4: As a spread.
3: Not as a snack, you know, it's a spread.
4: I love spreads.
3: Pistachio,
4: mm-hmm.
3: chocolate sea salt,
4: mm-hmm.
3: espresso almond.
4: Oh, that's mine. That's mine.
3: Have you tried any of these flavors? Because honestly, I think I've only done chocolate sea salt and the normal.
4: Yeah. No, I've not tried all these new flavors.
3: Yeah.
4: I'm just stuck with the old routine, peanut butter.
3: Same.
4: And kaya.
3: Oh.
4: And jam. But of course, I love marmalade lah.
3: Okay, cool. Something we don't know about.
4: Marmalade on toast, yeah.
3: Okay.
4: But now you've got me.
3: Yeah, it's so interesting.
4: I am really intrigued and I want to try this.
3: Yeah, I honestly, because I asked her, like out in her brand,
4: mm-hmm.
3: what is her personal favorite? And mm-hmm. she mentioned chocolate sea salt or something. And I need to try it right now because normally it's just chocolate and that's it. Full stop. Got now the sea salt in there. Wow.
4: You know, I haven't bought one of the products yet, but you know, I'm one of her customers. I can tell you that.
3: Okay.
4: I know it doesn't make sense, right?
3: No, it totally does.
4: Because you know why? Like my coffee, right?
3: Uh-huh.
4: Okay, I won't mention a brand.
3: Okay.
4: But my coffee, you know, when I saw it at first, right?
3: Yeah.
4: And then I went to the supermarket. It's got like so many different flavors, you know.
3: Huh?
4: Vanilla, hazelnut, you know.
3: Oh.
4: You know, like the almond something and all that. That got so many flavors lah.
3: Okay.
4: And I'm the kind of guy, right?
3: Yeah.
4: Because when I choose a coffee, right?
3: Right.
4: Then I'm going to stick with it for a long time.
3: Yeah.
4: And then when you got so many flavors, right? I have to go through all the flavors.
3: Really?
4: Just to make a decision on which is my favorite. And then I just buy that one.
3: So you actually deviate from like, let's say black coffee, right? But then your brand has got loads of different flavors.
4: Yeah.
3: You will go through one by one.
4: I went one by one. I bought every like not... Not at the same time lah.
3: Yeah, I know.
4: I tried, and then I decided, right, which is the top two or something like that, you know? Because you need to have two, sometimes they don't have the other one, then
3: right,
4: you can choose.
3: Right.
4: Okay. So I picked my top two, right?
3: Mm.
4: And ever since that day, you know, I made the decision, right?
3: Mm-hmm.
4: I'll buy like either one lah, you know?
3: Yeah.
4: I'll just stick with that one.
3: Right.
4: I won't bother with the rest.
3: Wow.
4: So, you know, I'm going to try all the flavors. Pick my favorite,
3: crazy.
4: And then I'm going to stick with that one like for a very, very long time.
3: Right. So
4: you know,
3: from this angle, I'm not too sure whether you are loyal or you are a traitor. Why? Because like, let's say you enjoy black coffee, right?
4: Yeah.
3: And then when you see your brand, oh, got latte, got this, got that, and then you throw away black coffee, and then you go for these things.
4: No, I won't drink black coffee.
3: Oh.
4: Yeah.
3: Whatever lah.
4: It's just a flavor.
3: Yeah, yeah.
4: You know, it's just flavors.
3: Okay.
4: You know? Yeah.
3: Probably this doesn't make
4: the
3: sense.
4: The coffee is coffee lah.
3: Yeah. The coffee you know? Is coffee.
4: I won't deviate to tea and matcha and all that.
3: Wow.
4: La. Yeah. I'm a coffee guy, but you know, but within coffee, there's another universe there, you know.
3: Yes, yes.
4: Yeah,
3: wow.
4: So you got to pick the flavors.
3: You almost sound like a connoisseur here.
4: Yes.
3: Love it.
4: Yes.
3: Okay, so now moving on to the final one. Just now you said crunchy or smooth.
4: Yes.
3: Wait, hold on. Wait, I need my sound effect. Kevin Francis, our news reader.
4: Yes.
3: Peanut butter, crunchy or smooth?
4: Crunchy.
3: Oh, wow.
4: Crunchy.
3: Okay.
4: Yes.
3: So, you know how I love doing the personality traits,
4: okay,
3: right?
4: Okay, yeah.
3: Okay, let's take a look at crunchy peanut butter
4: mm-hmm.
3: eaters.
4: Mm-hmm.
3: You have to see whether this is, you know, accurate or not.
4: Okay.
3: Risk and spontaneity. More likely to take risks. Be spontaneous, file taxes late, and get a thrill out of life. You know, the silence says it all.
4: No. The risk part is correct.
3: Okay.
4: But I don't file my taxes late.
3: Yeah, yeah,
4: I don't want to go to jail.
3: Yeah, of course.
4: I like a risk, but,
3: well,
4: but not when it involves jail or something like that, you know.
3: Okay, next one. Social style. Tend to be extroverted, goal-oriented night owls.
4: Yes, the second one.
3: Night owls.
4: Yeah, okay. Goal oriented.
3: Oh,
4: yeah,
3: okay.
4: But not the what extroverted kind of thing. Yeah,
3: no. Oh, okay. Yeah.
4: That's
3: all
4: that's probably you.
3: No way. All right, and the last one. Consider themselves optimists.
4: Oh, yes.
3: Really?
4: Really.
3: Really? Kevin!
4: Yes.
3: Okay, so that's for you chunky peanut butter eaters.
4: Yes, chunky.
3: So myself and Amy, mm-hmm. we both like smooth.
4: Okay,
3: tell
4: me about it.
3: Hers is post-braces, so she find it because she used to have braces. Right? Yeah, so there we go. Let's take a look. Smooth peanut butter eaters. Routine and predictability, more likely to arrive at work early and prefer to stay in on Saturday nights. Yeah, yes, of course. Social style, tend to be more introverted. Yes, agree. Okay, and naturally avoid confrontation. Okay, right. Personality, get stressed out more easily. I think this is you, Kevin. You should switch to smooth. All right, so there we go.
4: Right.
3: Thank you very much for...
4: But I think the smooth is correct because my wife is a smooth peanut butter.
3: Right, right.
4: Yeah, so that's why we can never buy peanut butter together.
3: Oh!
4: If I buy it, I buy one for myself. And she go gets her own peanut butter.
3: Yeah. Oh my gosh.
4: Which is smooth, yeah. So I think most of it is quite right.
3: This is what they say. Opposites attract.
4: Mm.
3: There we go. Anyway, thank you very much, Kevin Francis. And we
4: What about peanut butter and jelly?
3: What? The combo?
4: Yeah. Do you like that one?
3: Of course. Everyone loves
4: yeah,
3: that. Come on.
4: Yeah,
3: everyone loves
4: yes,
3: that.
4: Yes.
3: Then you should try the strawberry wafer from her.
4: I will.
3: Yeah. Anyway, thank you very much. We shall catch you at 8. All
4: right.
3: Bye.

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messy. Taking it off Formula One, the movie soundtrack, that one. Yes, anyway, 14 minutes past 7 on the clock right now. Hey, what's up? Adele's Dines with you. This is the final hour of Trax Drive Time, which means it's the celebrity slash entertainment hour. And since we're on the topic of movie, since that song, like I mentioned, was taken off Formula One, the movie soundtrack, I want to talk about box office. And earlier on, when MK was here, Double D was here, they both gave the same review about The Odyssey. I almost feel ashamed because last week I was going on about it, like how I was going to watch it. haven't got to watching it. I will at some point, okay? But apparently, both Double D and MK gave really mid-review on The Odyssey. But anyway, The Odyssey stuns with 124 million USD opening weekend. The third biggest debut of the year. Now I need to watch it. Okay, it's a box office debut fit for a king. Christopher Nolan's action epic, The Odyssey, ignited to 124.5 million USD from almost 4,000 theaters over the weekend, defying expectations and setting up the R-rated spectacle for a long, long journey in theaters. So it won't have any competition until Sony's Spider-Man Brand New Day opens on July 31st, which is next week. That's necessary to justify the film's massive cost. So Universal spent 250 million USD to produce, a staggering price for any tentpole these days, especially one that's rated R. And another 125 million USD to market to global audiences. So well done to The Odyssey. Nolan has long been a commercial draw, having directed outsized box office triumphs like The Dark Knight Trilogy, Inception, my favorite movie ever of all time, Dunkirk, and Interstellar. But the British filmmaker reached a new level of fame after 2023's Oppenheimer, which became a box office juggernaut before securing the Oscar for Best Picture. So well done to Christopher Nolan. Well done to The Odyssey. I'm going to watch it, okay? I am going to watch it. Moana. Landed in a very distant second place with 19 million USD in its sophomore frame. Minions and Monsters tied with Toy Story 5 for third place, with each film bringing in 14.8 million USD over the weekend. Meanwhile, Supergirl dropped to number 9, so out of the top 5, with 1.5 million USD in its fourth weekend. So that's in box office news. If you've seen The Odyssey, and because a lot of people just wanted to jump on the bandwagon for the hype, right? Like, oh my gosh, The Odyssey, the biggest film ever, you know? And then they were disappointed. So I want to know if you've already seen it. If you have, you can tweet me your review, 1 to 10. How much would you rate it? Hashtag TRAXXFM. Back to music right now. Teddy Swims, Lose Control. 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

p.m. on the clock right now. Hey, what's up? Adele's Dines with you. This is Trax Drive Time. And coming back to some more entertainment news, of course, I want to share on our very own Tan Sri Michelle Yeoh. She returns to Chinese language cinema and leaves with newfound respect for magic cubes. Now, if you don't know what that is, I'm not too sure how to explain it, but magic cubes, it's a thing, okay? Tan Sri Michelle Yeoh has spent decades making her mark on the global film industry. Her latest project, it's called It's My Time, sees her play Zhao Yanhong, a character inspired by real-life Zhejiang retiree Zhao Wenying, who became the fastest person aged over 60 to solve a magic cube while blindfolded. Okay, the film also marks her return to Chinese language cinema. And in an earlier statement, she said she was drawn to Zhao Yanhong's optimism and determination to embrace life despite its challenges, qualities that ultimately convinced her to take on the role. So she reflected on her return to Chinese language cinema following her historic Academy Award win for Best Actress for Everything Everywhere All at Once. So she said, "It was never about where the film was made. I simply fell in love with Zhao Yanhong and her spirit. She reminds us that life doesn't stop because we reach a certain age. That message felt very meaningful to me." So ask whether she had any experience solving one of the, you know, a magic cube before taking on the project. She said, "None at all. I honestly thought, how difficult can it be? Then I realized very quickly that it takes incredible patience and discipline. I definitely have a new respect for everyone who can solve one in seconds." And she also recalled how meeting Zhao Wenying in person deepen her admiration for the woman whose story inspired the film. So she said she has such warmth and humility, and she never thinks she's done anything extraordinary. She simply kept moving forward one step at a time. "I did not want to imitate her. I wanted audiences to feel her heart and understand how her journey has touched so many people." So there we go. It's My Time actually already premiered in China on June 30th, and it opens in Malaysian cinemas tomorrow, July 23rd. So, I mean, that's, you know, definitely something to catch, to watch over the weekend, or maybe just tomorrow if you want to go check it out. Support our very own Tan Sri Michelle Yeoh. It's My Time, the movie is called. Anyway, back to music right now.

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1: In a world filled with hustle and bustle, it's easy to get caught up in the daily grind. 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

Top of the hour, and coming back to the final entertainment news right now. Oh my goodness, if you haven't seen it, the Avengers Doomsday trailer has officially landed. Every Marvel star who appears and who is missing. So if you haven't seen it, this is not a spoiler. You're going to see it anyway. But if you don't have the time to watch the trailer, I'm going to break it down. Robert Downey Jr., of course, makes his first full appearance as Dr. Doom. And then we've also got Chris Evans returning as Steve Rogers. But some familiar superheroes are absent. And they also did note that just because they're not in the trailer doesn't mean they're not in it. But after months of teasers, Marvel Studios has finally released the first full trailer of Avengers Doomsday, and it's packed with enough stars to keep fans pausing every frame. So opening in theaters on December 18th, wow, a couple of days before Christmas, the superhero blockbuster brings together characters from almost every corner of the MCU, including the Fantastic Four, X-Men, and the Wakandans. So like I said, we've got Thor, Bucky Barnes, Winter Soldier, Sebastian Stan, Scott Lang or Ant-Man, Shang-Chi, and then we've got Fantastic Four, Steve Rogers, like I mentioned. The new Avengers also make their first appearance since Thunderbolts, which ended with the group becoming Marvel's newest superhero team. So Florence Pugh leads the group as Yelena. And then we've also got the X-Men, Wakanda, Loki. Who is missing? Even a cast this big can't fit everyone, okay? There's no sign of Hulk, Spider-Man, Doctor Strange. No, he's my favorite character. Scarlet Witch, who we all know the story. There's no more story for her. Nick Fury, Deadpool, Wolverine, Captain Marvel, or the Guardians of the Galaxy, despite all playing major roles elsewhere in the MCU. So Marvel has yet to confirm the film's full lineup and has a long history of keeping major characters and cameos under wraps until release. But some stars have already confirmed they won't be back. Yes, now I can finally reveal I am in MCU. As if, oh my gosh, that would be the best day of my life, y'all. Right, anyway, I am donezo for tonight. Thank you so much for tuning in. We've got the news coming up at 8 with Kevin Francis, and then Tracks Night Fusion with Anil on the mic. In the meantime, the name is Else. Peace out.

Salam Malaysia Madani, the news at 8 p.m. Heads of departments, agency leaders and ministry secretaries general have been urged to immediately implement the recommendations of the Malaysia GovTech flagship report. Chief Secretary to the Government, Tan Sri Shamsul Azri Abu Bakar said, reforms must be visible, measurable and impactful, calling on government leaders to turn the report's recommendations into immediate action. He said the next phase of Malaysia's digital transformation is aimed at creating greater public value through a structured whole-of-government ecosystem. Meanwhile, the Sabah Legislative Assembly has passed the Muslim Succession Bill 2026 and the Native Courts Bill 2026. Both bills were tabled by Sabah Local Government and Housing Minister, Dato' Dr. Muhammad Arifin Arif, who is also responsible for the state's Islamic Affairs portfolio. He said the Muslim Succession Bill aims to establish a more systematic, clear and effective legal framework for Muslim inheritance while safeguarding the rights and interests of heirs and other parties involved in an estate. On the foreign front, Russian Foreign Minister Sergei Lavrov will meet U.S. Secretary of State Marco Rubio in Manila, with talks expected to focus on the wars in Ukraine and the Middle East. Lavrov said a meeting held on the sidelines of the ASEAN Foreign Ministers' Gathering would be useful for both sides to raise questions and seek answers. Rubio said Washington would raise the Ukraine war during the talks, while stressing the U.S. remains open to finding ways to help end the conflict. Elsewhere, at least 15 people were injured, one seriously, after two trams collided on the Erasmus Bridge in Rotterdam, the Netherlands. Authorities said emergency teams rushed to the scene to evacuate the injured, while the bridge has been closed to traffic in both directions. Transport company RET, which operates the city's tram services, said it was shocked by the incident and would work with emergency services to determine the cause of the collision. Finally, Italy's Football Federation President Giovanni Malago has confirmed talks were held with Pep Guardiola over the vacant national team coaching position, but said he was not certain the move would happen. Malago said the federation was willing to make an exception on the coaching budget for Guardiola, but stressed the priority was to keep discussions open. Italy is searching for a new head coach after failing to qualify for the World Cup for the third consecutive time. Former Italy internationals Andrea Pirlo and Roberto Mancini are also reportedly among the candidates. And that concludes the news, edited by Putri Rosli. Do stay tuned for the main news coming up at the top of 9 p.m. Thanks for your company. Malaysia Madani, kesejahteraan dinikmati.

0: Aloha!
1: Shaka shaka.
0: Shaka shaka.
1: You're back.
0: I am back, man. So are you.
1: Yeah, so am I.
0: Yeah, missed you, man, for the last 1 week. The most crucial time
1: I know.
0: And the most crucial time of the tournament.
1: I had a trip.
0: How was the trip?
1: The trip was good. It was good, yeah.
0: It was good. Yeah, you enjoyed the trip?
1: I did.
0: You managed to catch the finals as well? I bet.
1: Yeah, I did, yeah.
0: Okay. It seems like we're going to have withdrawal symptoms now.
1: I know.
0: 1 month.
1: But not too long to go to the Premier League.
0: Not too long to go for the Premier League.
1: Yeah, I think less than a month.
0: Yeah. The season is starting.
1: That's right.
0: As well as the ASEAN Cup.
1: ASEAN Cup.
0: Yeah.
1: Yes.
0: ASEAN Cup. For the first time, we'll be having 10 nations participating at Timor-Leste.
1: Yes.
0: They're going to make a debut.
1: All right. Yeah.
0: Plus also the Commonwealth Games.
1: Oh, yes.
0: Yes, happening in
1: Glasgow,
0: yes. Yeah. So, yeah, plenty of reasons for us. Because, you know, we spent the last whole month supporting countries other than Malaysia.
1: Yeah.
0: Yeah. We were patriots of other nations.
1: Yes, yes.
0: Yeah, we were wearing the jerseys of
1: other nations.
0: Of course, credit to the good football they play.
1: Yeah.
0: I think, Kevin, now it's time for us to show our support for the national football team.
1: Of course.
0: And
1: with the national month coming up as well.
0: Exactly.
1: Perfect time.
0: Time for us to get our national
1: flag. Fly the Jalo Gumilang.
0: Fly the Jalo Gumilang. Exactly.
1: Yeah.
0: Anyway, what's been happening with you?
1: Nothing much,
0: huh? Yep. Okay. Anyway, I'll let you go take a break. We'll have a chat later at 10, Kevin.
1: Alrighty.
0: Aloha.
1: Shaka shaka.

0: Chitra Warna Malaysia 2026 returns from the 24th to the 26th of July at Dataran Merdeka. 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

Aloha, guess who's on the mic? That's right, it's Anil on the mic. Aloha, aloha, aloha. And of course, it's my pleasure to welcome you to the show wherever you're tuned in from tonight, either from the peninsula or from across the South China Sea in Sabah and Sarawak or any one of the 24 time zones worldwide using the RTM Click application. Hey, listen, you know what? 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Don't forget about the app. I think we had enough time, more than a month, to remind us that this is one app, and I think you would have had enough time to explore the app as well and discover some of the many other things that you can stream using the application, not only just live football. So please, use it as often as you can after this. Thank you so much to Els for Tracks Drive Time. I missed you guys so much. I had a day off tomorrow, now I'm back. How are you guys doing? Anyway, what a weird weather we had today, isn't it? It was rainy, gloomy this morning, but then as the day went on, the sun finally decided to appear. I think maybe the clouds gave way for the sun to shine again. What else I wanted to tell you? Yeah, I was driving on to work, and usually before I arrive to Angkasapuri, I have this regular spot, you know, where I go and grab my my pre-show coffee. Yeah, I have a coffee. I have some kueh because they have some nice, tasty kueh curry puffs and some chikodoks and all that. Yeah, so I just get some kueh, some coffee, and then I come to work. So today what I did was I parked the car, I walked up to the restaurant, and to my disappointment, it was closed. It was closed. No notice, nothing whatsoever. Very unlike this restaurant, because it's always open. So then I had to go on this mini adventure around the same area just to hunt down for another place and get my coffee, although it wasn't as good as the one I typically have. So yeah, when it comes to you having a regular place to have your coffee fix, your breakfast or your lunch, and you just love having the food there, remember, from experience, I'm telling you, always have a plan B. Anyway, I got plenty of music lined up till midnight as usual, and of course, I want you to be part of the show as well. You know how you can be part of the show, right? Either call me or send me a WhatsApp message. Tracks Night Fusion on Tracks FM with Anil on the mic.

Heroes, David Bowie, Aloha, Night Fusion, on Trax FM, it's Anil on the mic. Welcome, welcome, welcome to the show. Let's talk a little bit of motivation tonight, motivación. Motivation in life can come from many things. Self-satisfaction, approval from others, yeah. No harm in that, that's how, you know, as human beings, we're all wired differently. And as human beings, we all love being nice. We love being nice and being considerate to other people, right? That's a very, very, very, very human thing to do, yeah? And there are many good souls out there who are very considerate people who always care about the way another person would think or would feel, and they'll be like, okay, it's all right. You know, I don't want to escalate this further. Let me just do it, you know? It's like people who wash the office dishes after the potluck. You know, I've seen a lot of people who do that, and then I just admire these people. Of course, I don't have the time to help them because I'm running off to do something else. But these are very kind, loving, considerate people. Total pleasure to be around. And I guess the world would be a much better place if we had a billion people just like them. Don't you think so? But I got to tell you something. Caring too much about what others think can actually kill your very own motivation. According to psychologist Dr. Mark Travers, he says lasting motivation needs three things. Uno, dos, tres. Numero uno, number one, you got to feel capable of yourself. Number two, you got to feel connected to the acts that you're doing. And number three, you got to have that feeling that you are in total control of your choices, of your own choices. You're not doing it for others. You're doing it because you want to do it for yourself. Because if you go on this, you know, rampage that you just go out and constantly seek approval, apparently what you're doing is you're destroying that autonomy, that choice, that independence that you have to choose what you feel happy about, and then your brain stops feeling rewarded by the action itself. Dr. Chanel Freeman warns that this can lead to total burnout and anxiety, because eventually what would happen is you would lose your identity. If you're John, you would no longer be John. If you're Mary, you would no longer be Mary. If you're Sally, you would no longer be Sally. You'd be someone else. Dr. Eileen Strauss-Cohen suggests a very quick fix for this. She says start small, make tiny, low-risk decisions about anything you want to do without asking anybody first, and then pay attention to what makes you feel good, and then just do it. Do it for yourself. Do it. Most important thing she reminds you is to have a good balance. Respect others, but at the same time, you have to pay more attention and respect your own direction in life. And you know, sometimes people react and people get going after being told to do certain things. Sometimes you need someone to just give you a kick in the place where the sun don't shine so that you move and do something, right? So yeah, different strokes for different folks. Say it, Pixie Lott.

Trax FM's Night Fusion. Aloha, it is Anil on the mic. Time on the clock. We are about 12 minutes away from the main news. If you missed out the previous news fix, the news bulletin, worry not. We got the main news coming out. That'll be a 10-minute news bulletin by Kevin Francis. Putri Rosli editing in the background. You know something? Malaysia is home to some... Not some, I shouldn't say some, that's an underestimation. To so many brilliant minds. We've got many intelligent human beings, intelligent children, intelligent teenagers as well. And I want to tell you about six brilliant students and a biology teacher. The teacher's name is Mahfuza Manso, must be a very, very proud teacher, from MRSM Pasir Sala, who just turned an environmental headache, a major environmental headache, into a medical breakthrough. So what they've done is... they've taken this invasive fish species. You know how rivers have all been infested with this invasive fish species, the ikan bandaraya. They call it, in English, it's called a suckermouth catfish, yeah? I remember interviewing a professor some time ago, and he was speaking to us about, you know, the great work our university students are doing, researching, trying to get rid of this invasive fish species. But anyway, these students from MRSM, what they did was they took these fishes, took their bones out and turned their bones into calcium supplements. So they started off by creating prototypes that are packed with calcium and ultra-low arsenic levels, and this project has actually gained the attention of so many other international parties. The team leads, yeah, Danish Iman and Ryan Zafri, who are only 16, said that it's very difficult to handle this complex chemical tests under deadlines. But all those long hours paid off because the project won a gold medal at the International Invention and Innovation Competition in Jakarta and another gold medal at the Excellent Research Award at the Expo Sciences International in Abu Dhabi last year. I am so proud of these MRSM students, and I bet you should be proud of them too, and so do their mummies and their papas. JY and Mummy Pam, Scatman John for you on the show right now. Scat-ba-da-ba-do-pi-do-do-do-do-do-do-do-do-do-do-do-do-do-do-do-do-do-do-do-do-do-do-do-do-do-do-do-do-do-do-do-do-do-do-do-do-do-do-do-do-do-do-do-do-do-do-do-do-do-do-do-do-do-do-do-do-do-do-do-do-do-do-do-do-do-do-do-do-do-do-do-do-do-do-do-do-do-do-do-do-do-do-do-do-do-do-do-do-do-do-do-do-do-do-do-do-do-do-do-do-do-do-do-do-do-do-do-do-do-do-do-do-do-do-do-do-do-do-do-do-do-do-do-do-do-do-do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

back out my message to you. As a matter of fact, I don't let nothing hold you back. If the scat man can do it, so can you. Everybody's singing that the scat man stutters, but does and never stutter when he sings. But what you don't know, I'm gonna tell you right now, that the stutter and the scat is the same thing. You, I'm the scat man. Where's the scat man? I'm the scat man. Why should we be pleasing any politician? Reason to try

out my message to you. As a matter of fact, I don't let nothing hold you back. If the scat man can do it, so can you. I hear you all ask about the meaning of scat. Well, I'm the professor and all I can tell you is why you're still sleeping, the saints are still weeping, 'cause things you call dead haven't yet had the chance to be born. I'm the scat man.

0: patriotism is not limited to just raising flags or standing while listening to or singing the national anthem. If we have to review Jürgen Habermas, political scientist come philosopher, patriotism can be displayed in the form of respecting, practicing and adhering to the Constitution. Be obedient citizens, pay tax, do not drink and drive. 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And all these are manifested, cultivated and displayed in Rukun Negara, especially on the Kedaulatan Undang-Undang, the rule of law, Keluhuran Perlembagaan, the supremacy of the Constitution, Kesopanan dan Kesusilaan, good behavior and morality.
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2: dalam hidup hari ini. 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Tell your kids to be aware and know that if someone starts asking for personal information or talking about things that make you feel uncomfortable, it's time to get help from an adult. Stay on top of what your kid is doing online by asking them which apps, games, and other technology they use. If they are on social media, perhaps you'd like to friend or follow them. Kids need to know some basic digital citizenship and online privacy information. For instance, kids should never share phone numbers, addresses, or even last names with someone they have never met. Having some very basic and important safety measures could save your children from the dangers they face in the online world.

0: Good evening and Salam Malaysia Madani. The main news at 9 p.m. In the headlines, Malaysia to maintain ban on Israeli nationals despite US Congress objections. And Prime Minister urges youth to prioritize unity, embrace knowledge and technology. Malaysia will continue to bar Israeli nationals from entering the country despite objections raised by 8 members of the United States Congress. Prime Minister Dato' Sri Anwar Ibrahim said the decision is guided by Malaysia's commitment to defending the rights of the Palestinian people and opposing the oppression, aggression and continued killing in Gaza.
1: Malaysia ini negara merdeka. 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Kita bebas menyuarakan. Oleh itu, ia tidak menghalang. Ia boleh buat urutan. Tapi saya akan tegas pertahankan hak oleh rakyat Malaysia untuk tetap menghalang kehadiran mana-mana warga negara Israel.
0: He stressed that the policy is not new, having been in place for decades and should already be known to the United States. Dato' Sri Anwar said Malaysia will not be deterred by criticism or threats and will continue to uphold the government's decision on the matter. On a related note, Transport Minister Anthony Lok said Malaysia will not bow to pressure from 8 United States Congress members, urging Washington to review its bilateral ties with Kuala Lumpur, following the issue of Israel nationals being barred from entering the country. He said the government has the freedom to decide on policies and actions implemented domestically in the interests of national sovereignty and the people without being influenced by external pressure.
2: Kita tak akan tunduk dengan apa-apa desakan. 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
0: Anthony Lok added that the cabinet had been briefed on the matter and decided to maintain the government's position. Voters in Negeri Sembilan are urged to continue placing their trust in Pakatan Harapan PH as a renewed mandate is crucial to maintaining political stability. Prime Minister Dato' Sri Anwar Ibrahim, who is also the PH chairman, who said a strong mandate would allow the state and federal governments to work together in implementing development initiatives and welfare programs. He also praised Menteri Besar Dato' Sri Aminuddin Harun's leadership, saying cooperation among all parties has helped maintain stability in the state. Separately, Dato' Sri Anwar has called on the younger generation to become a generation that prioritizes unity, upholds integrity and embraces knowledge and new technologies to ensure the country's continued progress. He said Malaysia's racial and religious diversity is a strength that must be preserved and appreciated rather than used as a cause for division. Prime Minister Dato' Sri Anwar Ibrahim said the government's approach to student intake for the matriculation program takes into account academic excellence as well as the needs of underprivileged groups to ensure fairer access to education. He said students who achieve outstanding results of 10 A's in the Sijil Pelajaran Malaysia or SPM examination will be given automatic admission opportunities regardless of race. At the same time, the Bumiputra quota will continue to be maintained as it takes into account demographic factors and the need to assist students from rural and interior areas, including in Sabah and Sarawak. Deputy Prime Minister Dato' Sri Dr. Ahmad Zahid Hamidi said Sarawak's diversity and spirit of togetherness remain among the strengths that unite Malaysia. In conjunction with Sarawak Day, he praised the state government and people for their contributions to Sarawak's development and the country's economy. He also called for the spirit of Segulai Sejalai, or togetherness, to continue strengthening unity among Malaysians. The Ministry of Tourism, Arts and Culture Malaysia is hosting the two-day ASEAN-China Tourism Dialogue in Langkawi, Kedah beginning today. The ministry said the high-level meeting aims to strengthen tourism cooperation between ASEAN and China, with discussions focusing on sustainable tourism, digital transformation, regional connectivity and people-to-people exchanges. The dialogue was officially opened by its minister, Dato' Sri Tiong King Singh, alongside representatives from ASEAN and China. The Works Ministry has identified 94 strategic locations across Peninsular Malaysia for road safety infrastructure upgrades this year, involving an allocation of 33.05 million ringgit. Its Minister Dato' Sri Alexander Nantalingye said 77 locations will be upgraded under the Black Spot Programme, while another 17 are covered under the Signalised at Grade Pedestrian Crossing Programme. The projects aim to improve road safety and enhance protection for road users in 11 states and 36 districts. Next, the Parliament segment. In the Dewan Negara, the East Coast Rail Link or ECRL cargo service has the potential to replace about 79 lorries for every train trip, helping to reduce road congestion and improve highway safety. Deputy Transport Minister Dato' Hasbi Habibullah said an ECRL freight train can carry up to 3,150 tonnes of cargo compared with about 40 tonnes by a lorry. He said shifting cargo movement from road to rail will reduce reliance on heavy vehicles, but its success depends on industry adoption and supporting infrastructure. He said this during the question and answer session in the Dewan Negara today. Witness Protection Programme participants who refuse to relocate to safer accommodation or become involved in criminal activities may have their protection terminated under proposed amendments to the Witness Protection Act 2009. Deputy Minister in the Prime Minister's Department for Law and Institutional Reform, M. Kulasegaran, said the amendment would allow protection to be ended if participants deliberately breach the terms of the agreement. He said any termination process must comply with existing procedures, including giving participants an opportunity to be heard before a decision is made. Still hit, Japan declares extreme heat a disaster as heat-related deaths rise. On to foreign news. Japan is experiencing extreme heat, with authorities describing the soaring temperatures as a disaster after at least 14 people died from heat-related causes in the past week. The Japan Meteorological Agency has issued heatstroke alerts in 41 of the country's 47 prefectures, with some areas recording temperatures above 40 degrees Celsius. Authorities urge the public, especially the elderly, to stay indoors where possible, use cooling devices, and drink plenty of water to prevent heatstroke. The Louvre Museum in Paris has reopened its famous Apollo Gallery months after a daylight jewellery heist shocked France and the world. The gallery, once home to the French crown jewels, is reopening without its priceless exhibits, which will be moved to a more secure location in future. 8 items worth around $100 million were stolen in October, with 4 suspects arrested, but a missing

Authorities will continue inspections over the next 2 months to ensure operators comply with safety regulations. And finally, the National Dance Sport Team is touting 2 gold medals at the Southeast Asian Adult Female Solo Latin Championship, held alongside the 5th WDSF Malaysia Open Dance Sport Championship this weekend. Head coach Chua Chien Fong said the team is also aiming for a podium finish at the Asian Adult 10 Dance Championship. He said the competitions are part of the team's preparations for the 2027 SEA Games. And turn the bulletin, here's a recap of the headlines. Malaysia to maintain ban on Israeli nationals despite US Congress objections. And Prime Minister urges youth to prioritize unity, embrace knowledge and technology. And that concludes the news, edited by Putri Rosli, Malaysia Madani, Kesejahteraan Dinikmati.

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4: On this day, 1963, Datuk Stephen Kalong Ningkan, chairman of the Sarawak National Party, was appointed as the Chief Minister of Sarawak by Sir Alexander Waddell, the Governor of Sarawak. The appointment coincided with the formation of the Supreme Council, which also included Abdul Taib Mahmud, James Wong Kim Ming, Dunstan Endawi Anak Enchana, Awang Hipni Pengiran Anu, and Teo Kui Seng. Datuk Stephen was chosen to lead the Sarawak government after the coalition led by his party secured a mandate in the state election held in Sarawak. This marked the end of the colonial administration era and the birth of Sarawak as a self-governing state.
5: This program is produced by Valerie in collaboration with the National Archives of Malaysia.

We're on Club, the Ting Tings, Trax FM, Night Fusion, Aloha. It's Anil back on the mic again. Good to have you with me tonight on the show. I'm going to take you back to the year 2022. Okay, let's rewind the clock and check if your memory serves you correctly. 2022, you remember that the very big famous slapping incident that happened on stage at the Oscars? Yeah, and then the guy who slapped the guy who was on stage yelled at him, said, "Keep my wife's name out of your mouth." Yeah, and then he replied saying, "Dude, it's a G.I. Jane joke. Come on." Yes, the Chris Rock and Will Smith slapping incident. Yeah, so yeah, the guy who got slapped, Chris Rock, he has now made a new movie in his second attempt at being a film director. Yeah, he just released a trailer of this new feature film. It's called Misty Green. It's his, second project. Yeah, first project as director since 2014's Top 5, of which he wrote this entire film himself. So the screenplay and the story is entirely his. Mini spoiler alert. Let me tell you a little bit. Just one line, yeah? Single line of the story. The story apparently centers around this very talented actress who's trying to revive her derailed career, who then gets an offer from a director who's played by Chris Rock himself. So that's that one-liner of that movie. It's premiering at the Toronto Film Festival later this year, and if you want to get a glimpse of that movie, you can go and check out the trailer online. Misty Green, Everybody Cries, Liberty X on Night Fusion.

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In the morning, Razor Light, Night Fusion on Trax FM. Anil on the mic over here. Aloha. I'm very, very jealous. Not shy to admit it. I'm jealous of you if you live in Kuantan. Kuantan, Pahang. Very jealous of you. Have you guys seen what's happening at Pantai Tembeling in Kuantan? The whole shoreline was just glowing blue at night. It's just this fascinating natural phenomenon that's happening over there, which is caused by this bioluminescent plankton. And when, you know, these planktons sort of infest that shoreline, it just makes the ocean waves look, you know, turn into blue, just light up with the color blue. Looks like a sky full of sparkling stars. Tourism Pahang posted about this on Facebook. They're calling it the Blue Tears Phenomenon. You can go and check out the video over there. They want you to check it out. They want you to go to Pantai Tembeling and check this Blue Tears Phenomenon yourself. And also, after seeing this, it just gives us more reason for us to keep our beaches clean. Yeah, keep our beaches clean. Don't litter. Please, just don't litter. Because if we litter, we'll not have these kinds of beautiful, fascinating things for us to let our children see. So yeah, you go check it out. It's on Tourism Pahang's official Facebook page. The Blue Tears Phenomenon. Ha, looks like a scene from the Avatar movie, you know. I kid you not. Go check it out. I won't change you. Sophie Ellis-Baxter on Trax.

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Girls, Sugar Babes, Night Fusion on Trax FM. Anil is back on the mic again to talk to you very quickly before I go ahead and give away for two more songs, and then Kevin comes on to give us the 10 o'clock news. You know something? Have you found yourself being incessantly being tortured by mosquitoes when you're, you know, with a bunch of people, you're standing with a bunch of people, maybe at the park or something, and then all of a sudden, only you, everybody else gets to walk away scot-free, but you get zip, zap, zap, zap, zap all over, and you get all these little tiny little mosquito bites. Everybody else is free. Okay, there is an explanation to that. No, it's not because your blood is sweeter than theirs, although that's one lame excuse, the reason a lot of people would give. Your blood is sweet, no? That's why it comes and bites you. But no, long before they land, apparently, mosquitoes track our body signals. Things like CO2 in your breath as well, your body heat and sweat make you an easy target. And I am reading this, I'm sorry, because I am not a scientist, neither am I an expert. So, and that's why working out or having a larger bill makes you extra attractive to the mosquitoes. Plus, genetics play a big role too, it seems, to how you react to mosquito bites. Some people get bitten and barely notice, while others end up with huge itchy welts that last for weeks, like me. Anil on the mic, put your hands up if you're the same as me as well. Making them feel like a total mosquito magnet. Yeah, so if you're a mosquito magnet, experts tell you to do one thing. Just slap on that repellent and save yourself from a mosquito bite. Feel the bite of the mosquito. News up.

0: in 5, 4, 3, 2, 1.
1: Salam Malaysia Madani, the news at 10 p.m. School liaison officers play a wider role beyond addressing bullying, including monitoring overall student safety. Home Minister Dr. Sri Saifuddin Nasution Ismail said police would continue strengthening school safety efforts through the deployment of school liaison officers nationwide with support from the National Anti-Drugs Agency. He said their role also covers other incidents involving students, not just bullying cases. Sarawak Premier Tan Sri Abang Johari Tun Oping has urged the younger generation to move beyond the perception that government jobs are the only career option and explore technology-driven entrepreneurship. He said Sarawakian youth should seize opportunities in areas such as renewable energy, the digital economy, artificial intelligence and green technology as the global economy evolves. Tan Sri Abang Johari said Sarawak has strong potential in the green economy through its renewable energy resources and natural assets. A second victim of the boat capsizing incident in Sungai Separot near Longsan Baram has been found drowned, bringing the death toll to 2. The Sarawak Fire and Rescue Department said the victim was identified as Joshua Ukin Matthew, 38, the father of the first victim, 4-year-old Jovian Jangin Joshua, who was found yesterday. 2 others remain missing while search and rescue operations are ongoing. German authorities have approved a controversial French-Russian nuclear project despite concerns it could pose security risks linked to Moscow. The joint venture between French company Framatome and Russia's state-owned nuclear agency Rosatom involves producing fuel rods for Russian-designed reactors at a facility in Lingen, Germany. Critics have warned the project could create risks of espionage and sabotage and are urging the decision to be reversed. More than 100 people have been hospitalized after wildfires swept through a town in northeastern Algeria, affecting more than 150 homes. The fires broke out in Saraidi near Annaba, with civil protection teams still working to contain the blaze. Authorities said most of those hospitalized were in stable condition, while at least 6 people have died in wildfires across several provinces. And finally in sports, national artistic gymnast Ng Chun Chen believes his high-difficulty routines could give him an edge in his bid for a medal at the 2026 Commonwealth Games in Glasgow. The Commonwealth Games debutant said not many competitors can match the difficulty level of his vaults, but stressed that consistent execution will be key to securing a podium finish. And that concludes the news, edited by Putri Rosli. Malaysia Madani, kesejahteraan dinikmati.
2: Aloha!
3: Shaka shaka!
2: Yo!
3: How's man. It going, man?
2: It's going well, man. Looking forward to have this chat with you.
3: All right. But first of all, what Wednesday is it?
2: It's Winning Wednesday.
3: Winning Wednesday.
2: Oh, you remember?
3: I remember, man.
2: And tomorrow is a Talk to Me Nice Thursday.
3: Okay.
2: Only Anil on the mic has got the annotations. Huh?
3: Yeah.
2: The final hour is called the home stretch.
3: Oh, the home stretch. Yeah.
2: Yeah, man. You know, it's like, you know where I got that from?
3: Oh, where?
2: You know, in baseball, right?
3: Yes.
2: You got 4 bases. Your home,
3: yes.
2: Home plate.
3: Yep.
2: First base.
3: Yep.
2: Second base.
3: Yep.
2: Third base.
3: Ah.
2: Right?
3: Yeah.
2: And then they play 9 innings, right?
3: Right.
2: So the final inning, they say it's a home stretch.
3: It's
2: bring
3: home
2: it
3: stretch,
2: home.
3: Man,
2: the
3: bring
2: home
3: it
2: stretch,
3: home.
2: Man.
3: Yeah.
2: Yeah. See, that's why this is a unique thing. You know, when you,
3: that's right.
2: When you know about sports, you build bridges.
3: That's right.
2: Yeah.
3: So at 12 o'clock, you go to slide down the base,
2: guess,
3: right?
2: Yeah.
3: Slide down the
2: typical,
3: base.
2: Typical of Anil's show. Yeah. Anyway, man, I want to share with you a personal experience.
3: Okay.
2: I just, last week,
3: yeah.
2: I wish you were working.
3: Oh, man, I wish too, man.
2: I was a victim of a road bully.
3: Oh, what?
2: Right in front of Angkasapuri.
3: Really?
2: Yeah.
3: Huh.
2: It's like, and you know, the car that bullied me was this big car, high-powered car.
3: Okay.
2: I don't know what this guy expected out of me. I was driving a much, much more smaller car than his.
3: Okay.
2: It was, you know what?
3: Yeah.
2: When you exit Angkasapuri, when you drive further down.
3: Yeah, yeah.
2: And then there's a temple and then there's a traffic stop right underneath the flyover. And there's a U-turn.
3: There is a U-turn, yes.
2: You take a U-turn
3: yeah.
2: and then you drive along that road.
3: Yeah.
2: And then that narrow road merges into another bigger road.
1: Yes.
2: But that's a very dangerous stretch for you to merge.
1: Correct.
2: Because you got guy, that's a blind spot.
1: Yes.
2: You have cars who are just driving at top speed.
1: Yes.
2: And then all of a sudden they just appear on your side mirror.
1: Correct.
2: So you got to be really sure that there are no cars.
1: Yeah.
2: So when I was trying to merge, there was another high-powered car right behind me who was also trying to merge.
1: Okay.
2: I took my time.
1: Mm-hmm.
2: I was just put my indicator, my signal, Kevin.
1: Yeah.
2: And then, you know, he got irritated and he hooted at me, blew his horn at me. And so I lowered my windows and he hooted and he just drove past me. I don't know whether this was a mistake at my end or what.
1: Yeah.
2: I just hooted back at him, not because I was angry at him, but I was like, why?
1: Yeah.
2: Why did you hoot at me?
1: Yeah.
2: I took my time.
1: Yeah.
2: I made sure it was safe.
1: Yeah.
2: And the guy literally just pulled over. He halted in the middle of the highway, Kevin. He's in front of me.
1: Serious?
2: It was like 20, 30 meters in front of me.
1: Okay.
2: It was a German car.
1: Okay.
2: German car. Two-door German car. Just stopped. And so I slowed down. I was like, okay, I don't want to escalate the situation.
1: Yeah.
2: Right?
1: Yeah.
2: I'm a law-abiding citizen.
1: Yes.
2: I don't like to fight.
1: Yes,
2: right?
1: Yes.
2: So all I did was I halted too. I stopped. And you know what? My bad luck. No cars in the back.
1: Okay.
2: Empty road.
1: Yeah.
2: And I was thinking what to do to do. And I was like, if only Kevin was around, man.
1: Yeah.
2: I'd just give you a call or something.
1: Yeah. I'll take the same way, man.
2: You want to call me? Sure. Exactly. Yeah, two guys could have done something better than, you know, just facing it alone. So then I thought, okay, fine, no problem. I'll just start driving.
1: Yeah.
2: If this guy tries to follow me, I'm just going to take a U-turn, come straight to the security entrance over here in Angkasapuri.
1: Yeah.
2: And then we got our police officers here, right? I'll just help them.
1: Yeah.
2: Let them help me take care of things.
1: Yeah.
2: Right. So then at that point, when I thought of doing that, that's when a big trailer came.
1: Oh, boy.
2: Right at the back of us.
1: Yeah.
2: And this guy let the trailer take over, and he slowed down in front of me.
1: Huh.
2: And I was like, okay, this guy is just not giving up.
1: Yeah.
2: I don't know, guy or girl sitting in the driver's seat.
1: Yeah.
2: So I said, okay, never mind. It's okay.
1: Mm.
2: Let's just face it. No problem. I had, I just drove.
1: Yeah.
2: And I drove as I was driving. As I tried to pick up speed, this guy was picking up speed as well.
1: Yeah.
2: It's like, well, didn't want me to overtake. Didn't want him to be a part of him.
1: Yeah, yeah.
2: And then at one point, you know, the road was diverting. There was a diversion. One road leading to one more place and then my place. And then this guy went on the left, I went to the right. That's I don't know why do some people need to have this mentality of, you know, I have to one-up you since you one-up me.
1: Yeah, yeah.
2: You get what I mean? Like, okay, I hooted at you. I have a valid reason, but you don't.
1: Yeah, yeah.
2: And so I'm not going to let you just walk away by you know, hooting at me.
1: Yeah. Yeah.
2: That's just so bad, man, on the roads, man.
1: I mean, I don't get it why.
2: Yeah.
1: Why? I mean, I don't get why we can't let people cut in or whatever, you know what I mean?
2: Yeah, yeah.
1: It's like nobody owns the road,
2: exactly.
1: Okay? Like, sometimes we need to cut in.
2: Yeah.
1: And then you let people cut in, and sometimes you need to cut in, and people let you cut in, you know what I mean?
2: Yeah.
1: It's like, I don't understand what I mean, when I was on my holiday, right?
2: Yeah.
1: So I took Grab a lot, right?
2: Okay.
1: And I guess, because there's a lot of us, so I kept sitting in front.
2: Okay.
1: All right? And I noticed, right, that, you know, these drivers, they just cut in.
2: Mm.
1: And no one makes a fuss because, you know, sometimes you got to give the transport people, you know, people handling transport, right, especially if they're transport, you know, they're taking people somewhere, they're taking tourists or they're taking students or whatever, you let them cut in, right?
2: Yeah.
1: I always let a bus cut in because you got students in there, you know what I mean? Yeah. So there's you don't possess the road, you know what I mean?
2: You don't possess the road.
1: Just let people cut in because sometimes you need people to let you cut in.
2: Yeah.
1: You know? Yeah.
2: And it's not like you're going to win a race by not letting the other person...
1: Yeah. I mean, it's not like it's yours. I'm not taking anything that's yours. You know?
2: That happens awful lot on our roads, you know?
1: Yeah.
2: You know, when you're
1: I don't know why they get so agitated about that.
2: When you're trying to
1: it's
2: cut off...
1: It's just that someone cut in.
2: Yeah. But apparently in Germany, they've got this zigzag format. It's like one car goes... You know, like, you know, this from one direction, if there are cars that are trying to merge into one road, and then there's also many other cars that are driving along that same road, you let one car go, that's a common understanding.

0: everybody out there, my personal advice is just avoid confrontation.
1: Oh yes.
0: Don't try to be a hero. You know, you don't know you know what that person could
1: don't
0: be
1: react,
0: up to.
1: Don't react.
0: You know, whether they could be under the influence or maybe they got some bad company in them. You know, by the time, you know, hell breaks loose, you know, you're just going to be a victim, and someone's going to come to your aid after that. No one's going to be on time to save you. So
1: I agree.
0: I had this very bad experience, so I just hope it doesn't happen to me again. And if anyone hoots at me, Kevin, after this, I'm just gonna you just for as long as you want, you just hoot, it's okay. But I just don't get it. The guy was driving a much more bigger high powered car. I was just driving a tiny little car, a fraction of his engine, his top speed, and yet the guy still felt like, you know, I was slowing him down. All he had to do is just step on the gas pedal, and he could have had a 1 kilometer advantage over me, Kevin.
1: Exactly.
0: Kevin, how's Putri doing?
1: She's all right.
0: She's all right. She's very happy that Mbappe got the golden boot.
1: Oh, is she? Okay. Mbappe fan there.
0: Mbappe fan.
1: Yeah.
0: By the next World Cup, she's going to be doing punditry with us. That's
1: all right. She's
0: got the hang of so many things.
1: She better brush up.
0: All right, Kevin, you go get some break. Okay. Aloha. Shaka shaka.

feel and enjoy the vibe of the saxophone in this song. My name is Anil on the mic. I want you with me till midnight on the show, all right? So don't leave me hanging.

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That's Trax FM, 33 minutes past 10. And I just want to bring to your attention the international passport rankings that are officially out. There's something called the Henley Passport Index, yeah? They just released their updated list ranking, you know, all of the passports based on the freedom that various passport holders have. And it's, you know, primarily based on the number of places they can visit or enter visa-free. So taking the top spot, once again, as the world's most powerful passport is our neighbor across the causeway, Singapore, giving Singaporean passport holders access to 192 destinations. Japan, South Korea, and the United Arab Emirates share second place with 188. And now you may be wondering, where does Malaysia sit in this Henley Passport Index? Yeah, we sit at seventh place in the world, right alongside Australia, Canada, and New Zealand. And overall, based on these findings, what these folks at the Henley Passport Index discovered was that stronger passports usually belong to the world's most peaceful nations. So I think, yeah, it's pretty fair that we are in the top 10 because we are a pretty peaceful nation. So not bad at all. And speaking about passports, if you haven't had a holiday anywhere, maybe it's time for you to plan that next holiday with your passport. How deep is your love on Trax?

Tie a yellow ribbon round the All Oak Tree. Tony Orlando and the Dawn. Aloha. Night Fusion continues with Anil on the mic, 15 minutes away from the strike of the hour. Kevin Francis coming up with the final news broadcast for the day, assisted by Putri Roshli in the background. Online scams. Yeah, online scams are annoying. Not only online, but also through the phones as well, you know, every now and then. Used to be every now and then, but these days, almost every day, you get a call about fake job offers. You get a call about, you know, investments. You get, you know, text, weird text messages. You know, people sending you pictures and asking you, hey, why, you know, I'm sending you this, or I've just sent you this. It's in front of you at your doorstep. And in a matter of fact, you never ever ordered anything. Yeah, turns out this is a massive global headache. A new UN report I just read says that these Asia-Pacific scam centers stole a mind-blowing $114 billion last year alone. And so to tackle this, the FBI director, Federal Bureau of Investigations from the United States, Kash Patel, he's been flying around Southeast Asia. He's meeting with leaders in Thailand and Cambodia. He even met with Cambodian PM Hun Manet to team up with these countries and shut these industrial-sized scam compounds down for good. And when you read about all of these scam compounds, it's terrible because, you know, these places are not just these centers where they just operate to swindle people. They're actually trapping. They're trapping workers in very terrible conditions as well. So you got to stay sharp. If you get an online deal or a message that sounds too good to be true, just it's always almost sure that it is always is. So just stay away, okay? Over you, Will Young on Tracks.

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Can't help falling in love. Unemployment benefit, form number 40. Tracks Night Fusion with Anil on the mic. Coming up, Kevin Francis is going to be giving us the final news broadcast of the day. And then after that, I will be back with you at the bottom, or rather at the top of the ninth inning of Night Fusion on the home stretch. Don't go anywhere, okay? Lost Inside of You, Barbara Streisand.

0: In 5, 4, 3, 2, 1.
1: Salam Malaysia Madani, the news at 11 p.m. Malaysia will continue with this regulatory approach to children's use of social media instead of imposing a blanket ban. Communications Minister Dato' Sri Fahmi Fadil said the Child Protection Code and Risk Mitigation Code under the Online Safety Act require social media platforms to restrict account access for users below 16. The measures provide a framework to protect children from online risks without completely banning social media use. The Prime Minister's Department for Religious Affairs will continue strengthening the governance of religious institutions based on integrity, accountability and public welfare. Its Minister, Dr. Zulkifli Hassan, said the move aligns with Sultan Nasruddin Shah's call for Muslim countries to embrace good governance and inclusive development under the principle of everyone matters. The safety of highway users remains a priority for the Works Ministry, particularly in areas affected by construction and widening works along the Kuala Lumpur-Kara Expressway and the Plus Expressway. Deputy Works Minister Dato' Sri Ahmad Maslan said the reduced speed limit order is being enforced comprehensively in those areas through a traffic management plan. In world news, at least five miners have been killed after a gold mine collapse in Narok County, southwestern Kenya. Local authorities said rescue operations are continuing to search for more miners believed to be trapped underground following the collapse, which was triggered by heavy rain. Officials said the operation has been slowed by a lack of specialized mining equipment, while several survivors have been rescued and taken to hospital. Severe storms sweeping across the Balkans have killed at least two people in Albania, injured dozens in North Macedonia, and caused extensive crop damage in Bosnia. Authorities said the storms followed weeks of heat waves and drought across Central Europe, with strong winds damaging buildings, vehicles, and infrastructure. Scientists have warned that extreme weather events are becoming more frequent and intense due to climate change. And finally, the scaled-down format of the Glasgow 2026 Commonwealth Games does not necessarily represent the future direction of the multi-sport competition. Malaysia's chef de mission for the event, Dato' Awalan Abdul Aziz, said the reduced number of sports and use of existing venues were due to the short preparation period after Victoria, Australia withdrew as host. He added that the 2030 Commonwealth Games in Ahmedabad, India are expected to return to a larger program featuring around 17 to 20 sports. And that concludes the news, edited by Putri Rosli. Thanks for your company. Malaysia Madani, kesejahteraan dinikmati.
2: Aloha!
3: Shaka shaka.
2: Getting ready to go back home, huh, my
3: man? You're on the home stretch.
2: Yeah. On this winning Wednesday.
3: Winning Wednesday, that's right.
2: And you wrapped it up with something about the Commonwealth Games.
3: Huh? That's right. Yeah, short preparation time for Glasgow.
2: Very short.
3: Yeah.
2: Very short. We're sending a rather smaller contingent.
3: Exactly.
2: That's why we are targeting
3: five
2: gold medals.
3: Yep.
2: We got some pretty good athletes that we're sending.
3: Yep.
2: But when you talk about these kinds of, you know, big multi-sport events, yeah, mm-hmm. Actually, truth is, Asian Games is much more bigger than the Commonwealth Games. Asian Games, yeah. More countries, number one. You get a lot of the stars.
3: Yeah.
2: And then more sports as well.
3: Exactly.
2: Most of the world records and, you know, some of the regional records are all set at the Asian Games.
3: Yeah.
2: But
3: more difficult to win.
2: More difficult
3: because
2: as well.
3: You've got China there.
2: You got some of these powerhouses.
3: Yeah.
2: You know, the Eastern Asian, the Kazakhstan.
3: You're right.
2: You got all these other countries as well, especially the track events.
3: Yeah,
2: it's pretty. They're pretty stiff competition there. Mm-hmm. Even when it comes to like boxing as well, you know, you got all these powerhouses. Yeah.
3: Yep.
2: Japan and all of that.
3: Yep.
2: Speaking about the Commonwealth Games, man, mm-hmm. We had one. Many years ago, eons ago.
3: Okay.
2: 1998. Kuala Lumpur.
3: Yeah.
2: Sukan Commonwealth.
3: Yep. I remember that one.
2: Were you close to any action?
1: Not to the sporting action, but to the promotion action.
2: Huh? Yeah. Wow. Yeah. Tell me, story.
1: So there was this big Commonwealth Games promotion going around Kuala Lumpur and all that.
2: Okay.
1: And so, you know, I managed to get a job. I was like really, really just out of school or something like that.
2: Wow.
1: And so, you know, I was we were doing this promotion in this mall in KL, right?
2: Okay.
1: Famous mall in KL.
2: Yeah.
1: Okay. And then suddenly the boss, right? The boss says, "You, why are you always standing behind the console? Huh. You know, you go on stage and talk, lah."
2: Talk, oh.
1: Then I told him, "But boss, I'm not an MC. I'm just playing the music, lah. You know."
2: Okay. You're just on the deck, a DJ on the deck.
1: Yeah. DJ, I say I'm the DJ. Then then the guy said, "You just take the mic and go and talk, go and learn, lah. You know, you're a young fella and all that."
2: Yeah.
1: So I asked the senior DJ or the MC there at the moment lah.
2: Okay.
1: So I asked him to give me a few tips.
2: Okay.
1: And that guy gave me really valuable lessons on MCing, right?
2: He set the foundation for who you are right now.
1: He set the foundation, right?
2: Yeah.
1: He gave me the tips. And you know, even when I went up there, so you know, I always had my friends around me, right?
2: They hype you up.
1: Yeah, yeah. And then my friends saw me go up there and MC, they say, wow, you did so well and all that. I say, yeah, thanks to this really senior DJ and MC and all that, you know. It's the first time I'm meeting him and working with him, and he gave me valuable tips and all that, right?
2: Huh.
1: And can you guess who that guy is?
2: Who is the guy? I'm getting two questions. I want to know who that guy is and what did he tell you. So start with who's that guy?
1: That guy is Gibby, lah.
2: Gilbert. Oh, Howard Gilbert. Oh, wow.
1: Gilbert.
2: Wow. Yeah. It was Gilbert, huh?
1: Yes.
2: Interesting.
1: I tell you.
2: Wow. Small world.
1: He's a very accomplished and trained MC and host, you know, I tell you. Yeah.
2: Okay, cool. So Gilbert is the one who showed you pointers,
1: my first time, you know, and he gave me some pointers, I tell you. I'll never forget that. Yeah.
2: Great. And so that was part of the promotional activity.
1: We did a whole month of, you know, hyping up stuff around KL and all that, you know, just to get people in the mood for Coral Games.
2: Mm,
1: yeah, totally
2: nice.
1: Amazing, yeah.
2: Those were some of the best times for me, growing up at that time, because I visited, I was there at the opening ceremony of the stadium.
1: Yeah.
2: National Stadium Bukit Jalil, where our then Prime Minister Tun Mahathir officiated it.
1: Yep.
2: It was this grand opening. Can you imagine walking into a brand new stadium? Everything smelled. You could smell the concrete. You can smell the cement. The seats were brand new. Everything fresh.
1: Yep.
2: You know? Yep. And then, you know, it was such a great experience because, you know, the way the outside of the stadium was constructed, you got to walk up that staircase that, you know, it's like a steep area. You walk up and then there's this huge gates. Then you walk through the gate and then you got this white floodlights and then it lights up the entire stadium.
1: Yeah.
2: And that was a couple of months before the Commonwealth Games.
1: Mm-hmm.
2: And then after that, during the Commonwealth Games, I'll never forget.
1: Mm.
2: You know, I can watch many other 100 meter dash finals for the Olympics, but nothing will ever come close to me watching the 100 meter finals, men's 100 meter finals at the Commonwealth Games here in Kuala Lumpur. I watched it live.
1: Wow.
2: I watched Otto Bolden.
1: Oh, man.
2: Run against Frankie Fredericks.
1: Yeah.
2: I was just sitting, and it was my dad. My dad went to great lengths to secure some tickets.
1: Uh-huh.
2: So it was, he brought my sister, my mommy, my dad, myself. Mm. We went there.
1: Yeah.
2: And we saw Otto Bolden do that one. It was amazing at that time. Of course, now the guys run much more faster.
1: Mm-hmm.
2: You know, you got Usain Bolt and all that.
1: Yeah.
2: You know, this amazing speed. But at that time, for a little boy, seeing Usain Bolt run, and then I saw him, like, he ran past the finish line and he did that jumpman pose, you know, with his hands, arms wide, and the stadium went berserk. And you saw this Frankie Fredericks, who was this tall guy, so much more taller, you know, making his strides. Oh, my God. Amazing.
1: Amazing.
2: And that time also, you know, 10-pin bowling. You remember Kenny Ung?
1: Yes.
2: Kenny Ung was the guy who actually won the gold as well.
1: Yep.
2: You know, he created some feet. We had Saravanan, a 50-kilometer walk. So many Malaysian athletes who actually did so well. Even in weightlifting, Muhammad Hidayat Hamidun. Muhammad Hidayat Hamidun, you know, he cleared. And then we also had another amazing athlete, Kevin, in boxing.
1: Okay.
2: Sapo Biki. Remember Sapo Biki?
1: I do remember the name.
2: Yeah, Sapo Biki. Sapo Biki is the one who won the gold medal.
1: He won gold?
2: Gold. Oh, he won gold at that time.
1: Okay.
2: He won gold. So can you imagine at that time if he probably had the right kind of support? Imagine if he turned professional. Because at that time, he was actually fighting in the same weight class that Manny Pacquiao was fighting in.
3: Ooh.
2: Can you imagine that? At that time, if he decided to turn professional, and you know, if you watch the footages of him, he was a very good boxer.
3: His batchmate, lah.
2: Yeah, his batchmate. He could have turned pro.
3: He could have.
2: You know, if we had the right landscape and the environment that supported professional boxing in Malaysia.
3: Yeah.
2: Oh, my goodness. Mm. We would have had a world champion, man.
3: Wonderful, yeah.
2: World champion. Yeah. But yeah, it's...

0: you know, to do something within the track and field
1: or whatever.
0: In school, right,
1: I was stewards.
0: I was in the quartermasters the whole time. So every time sports day, right, I won't be doing sports. I'll be you know getting them ready for the line or measuring this, measuring that and all that.
1: Okay. In my school, for the, you know, the school used to have a farm. My school. So we used to, the farm, they reared some chickens. So another chicken laid eggs, fresh eggs, kampong chicken eggs. The eggs were all reserved for the athletes. So the school athletes, the school runner, the school footballers, the school softballers, the school cricketers, they all get fresh eggs, good eggs.
0: Kampong eggs.
1: Kampong eggs. And because I used to be very nice to the teacher, peli-peli with the teacher. I used to... Benefits of being nice to the teacher takes care of the farm. But too bad, you know, I couldn't be a good athlete eating those kampong eggs. We're meant to do something else. When are you back next after this Wednesday, Kevin?
0: Tomorrow, man.
1: I see, man. What about Friday?
0: Of course.
1: Okay.
0: So get it Friday.
1: Let's get it Friday. Talk to me nice Thursday. I won't be around.
0: Okay.
1: So we'll catch up on a Let's Get It Friday.
0: All right, buddy.
1: Aloha.
0: Shaka.

Home stretch of Tracks Night Fusion on this winning Wednesday. And now, yeah, let's take a look at sports. I want to start off with football. English Premier League, the season is about to start very soon. And so Manchester City have got a fan favorite, Phil Foden. And news about him is that he's just signed a huge new deal that keeps him at the club until 2030. That is next. That's when the next World Cup will be held. The 26-year-old academy graduate has already got 6 Premier League titles with the club and Champions League with Manchester City. And he says that he's very hungry for even more trophies. City fans will be seeing him back in action very soon as they kick off their new campaign under Enzo Maresca next month on August the 23rd. Let's get it on, Manchester City.

0: 500 species of flora and fauna.
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Loving Her was easier. Chris Christopherson, homestretch of Night Fusion. Still on sports, from football, we move over to tennis. The French Open, yeah? Roland Garros. They've just made a big move, a historic move for the sport of tennis. They've become the very first Grand Slam to offer players a direct share of the tournament's revenue. This has been an ongoing topic that has been debated for a long time. Players have all, you know, stated their intent of boycotting all of these Grand Slams, demanding a higher salary. I've spoken a lot about this and shared the updates. And so now, leading the way is Roland Garros, the French Open. They are offering to provide players with direct share of the tournament's revenue. And apart from that, they're also doing beyond that. They're going beyond that. They are offering to help with player pensions, provide them with health care, and give them a bigger say in how the tournament is run. Because at the end of the day, it's not about the tournament. It's about the players who make the tournament legendary. If it wasn't for Rafael Nadal, we wouldn't remember, we wouldn't know the treacherous conditions that the clay court can push a tennis player to and bring the best out of him, right? It was Nadal. And now it's Alcaraz, it's Jannik Sinner, and some of the other unknown greats that we are yet to see. So the tennis players need to have a bigger say. You know, so it's with this move, it's just putting a massive pressure on some of the upcoming Grand Slams. The next one in line, after the conclusion of Wimbledon just recently, is the US Open. And then you got stars like Jannik Sinner, who's actually threatening. He's threatening that he will just sit out at the mixed doubles event if they haven't reached a fair agreement soon at the Grand Slam. So there you go. One major breakthrough for professional tennis players. Not for the sport, but for the players. We're good on them. They get better pay. Perhaps, fingers crossed, they give us good tennis.

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1: I've heard people say that too much of anything is not good for you, baby. 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
2: Yes? No? Well, go and check it out now.

Thank you, thank you, thank you, everybody, for helping me make it through the night on this winning Wednesday night's Tracks Night Fusion. JY and Mummy Pam, thank you. Thank you so much. I have no words. I have no words for a man who's typically not out of words. Sometimes the love, the overwhelming love that you show me just makes me lose my chain of words, my chain of command for me to spit out my words. Thank you. I love you guys so much. As well as Patch. Yeah, I have to share this. Patch actually shared a joke. I'm sure he's listening right now. Yeah, with his cup of coffee. He said, today I was at the coffee shop having a cup of coffee when I noticed a guy drinking his coffee from the saucer. I got chatting to him and I asked him, where is he from? He said, he's from Argentina. And then I asked him, why was he drinking his coffee from the saucer? And his reply to that was that, well, Spain has taken the cup away. Sometimes you need all these kinds of easy, very simple puns that anyone can get, right? A joke has to be like that. Anyone should be able to get it. Mustn't get you thinking, isn't it? But yeah, different strokes for different folks. I'll be back again on Friday to host another edition of the show. Until then, here's Anil on the mic, bidding all of you a big, big, big, big aloha from the bottom of my heart.

0: The day may have come to an end, but the music still continues till the break of dawn. 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

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I said, you look so fine that I really want to make you mine. 4, 5, 6, come on and get your kicks. Now you don't need a

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Thank you.

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The somber back to friends, 17 minutes past 6. Good morning, Malaysia. Otto here with you up till 10 a.m. today. And of course, in this hour, we'll take a look at some headlines, touch base with the weather department, and much more. And of course, 25 degrees Celsius here in the federal capital of Kuala Lumpur. And looking at the air quality, seems that it's moderate level readings, well, most in Malaysia. And the high so far is at Johan Setia with this reading of 79. So once again, if it reaches 100, it is unhealthy. But whether wherever you are, whether you're in Peninsula or whether you're in Sabah, Sarawak, just go out and breathe the fresh air in. And if it's not fresh enough for you, well, I think it's time for you to just mask up, all right? In the meantime, here is Ariana Grande, Seven Rings, right here in Tracks. Good morning, Malaysia.

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0: 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Here's what's making headlines.
1: All right, you've probably heard that countries like France and Australia are banning young kids from using social media. Well, Malaysia is taking a different approach, and instead of a total ban, the government says social media platforms must stop anyone under 16 from opening new accounts under the country's new online safety rules. So the goal isn't keep kids off the internet completely, it's to make sure that social media ends are a safer place for them to actually go around to. And if platforms don't follow the rules, well, the government can take action, right? Aside from that, if you receive SARA assistance, here's something to look forward to. According to the Prime Minister, Datuk Seri Anwar Ibrahim, he has announced that the government will increase the amount of SARA aid soon to provide even more support for Malaysians. Now, he also said that government remains committed to helping the people while continuing efforts to strengthen integrity and fight corruption. But for now, we're waiting for the official announcement, and how much recipients will receive, we'll just wait and see for that one.
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2: I was like, why are you so

show with me, Otto. Good morning, Malaysia. Hope you have a wonderful, Thursday? It's the 23rd of July. And here's an update from Sabah. So the State Assembly has passed an amendment to the Sabah Port Authority Law, and mainly to reflect changes in which ministry is now in charge of the state's ports. So the good news, it doesn't change how the ports operate. It's more of an administrative update. Yeah, at the same time, the government says Sepanggar Port is getting busier because more companies are exporting goods from Sabah. In fact, the minister says it's a good problem because it shows that the state's economy is growing. I mean, that's a great problem to have as well. But anyway, stay tuned. We're going to get in touch with Met Malaysia on today's little weather outlook, so don't go anywhere. Good morning, Malaysia.

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1: And today from the weather department, we have Amin on the line right now. Good morning, Amin. How are you?
2: I am good.
1: All right. A lovely Thursday. So what's your plan for today?
2: Okay, all right. Okay, hello and good morning to all everyone. Okay, current radar observation show that isolated rain currently observed along coastal area in Kedah, Penang, Perak, Selangor, Sembilan, Malacca and also in the coastline of west coast of Johor. And this wet weather is currently slowly moving to the west coast states and will reach the interior peninsula by this early afternoon. While in East Malaysia, fair and clear weather in all divisions in Sabah, Sarawak, including Federal Territory of Labuan. However, we still predicted isolated rain will developing along the coastal line of Sarawak later this morning. By this afternoon, rain and thunderstorm with heavy rain are expected to develop over interior of peninsula, including Kedah, Perak, Selangor, Sembilan, Pahang, Johor, Kelantan and Terengganu. Almost all division in Sabah and northern part of Sarawak are forecast to experience a similar weather in this afternoon. We advise everyone to remain cautious during heavy rain and thunderstorm by up to date to following us by the social media, including our website at www.met.gov.my. That's all for the weather information for now. 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
1: Oh, thank you so much. Amin, are you from Negeri Sembilan?
2: Yeah.
1: Ah, so you'll be going for the state election?
2: Maybe, yeah.
1: All right, okay. So, all right. Do your duty, man. Hey, okay, if a tourist were to ask you, what's great about Negeri Sembilan, what would you answer?
2: Spicy food.
1: Spicy foods? So you're going to make them little spicy food for our tourists, huh?
2: Yeah.
1: Okay, all right. Thank you, Amin. You take care of yourself.
2: Okay, welcome to...
1: Bye.
2: Bye.
1: Well, there you have it from Matt Malisi on today's Little Weather. And, of course, coming up will be the news at the top of the hour. And I'll be back after with the second hour of the show.
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0: Assalamu alaikum. Salam Lisa Badani. Very good morning, everyone. Thanks for joining us. News at 7. The headlines: Unity government remains stable, strong at federal level, and Malaysia sticks to regulatory approach, not total ban on children's social media use. The news info. The unity government at the federal level remains stable and strong to ensure economic growth and investor confidence are not affected. But Prime Minister Dato' Sri Anwar Ibrahim said cooperation among parties in the unity government and the federal level is good, as reflected in the smooth execution of cabinet meetings held consistently despite competing against each other at the state level. He said this while speaking at the Jelajah Kekal Harapan campaign ceramah in conjunction with the 16th Negeri Sembilan state election in Senawang. Meanwhile, Dato' Sri Anwar has reaffirmed that Malaysia will continue to bar Israeli nationals from entering the country despite objections raised by 8 members of the United States Congress. He said the government's position is guided by its commitment to defending the rights of the people and opposing the oppression, aggression and continued killing of Palestinians in Gaza.
1: Malaysia ini negara merdeka. Kalaupun mereka yang bercakap itu tidak merdeka, tidak bebas menyuarakan. 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Tapi saya akan tegas pertahankan hak oleh rakyat Malaysia untuk tetap menghalang kehadiran mana-mana warga negara Israel.
0: Well, he stressed that the policy is not new, having been in place for decades and should already be well known to the United States. On another matter, Dato' Sri Anwar said the admission policy of the matriculation program, which automatically offers places to high-achieving students, is implemented regardless of race. He emphasized that all students who achieved 10A results are automatically eligible to receive an offer to the matriculation program.
2: Yang paling pandai, yang 10A, bagi dia automatic. Masuk China ke India ke Melayu. Majoriti Melayu sebab Melayu majoriti pelajar negara kita. 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Selesai satu bab.
0: In the meantime, Dato' Sri Anwar, who is also the chairman of Pakatan Harapan, or PH, emphasized that PH's administrative record in Negeri Sembilan proves that the government delivers on what it promises to the people. Well, at the same event, he also stated his stance to retain Negeri Sembilan PH chairman, Dato' Sri Aminuddin Harun, as the chief minister, should the coalition be given the mandate to govern the state once again. Malaysia will continue its regulatory approach to children's use of social media instead of imposing a blanket ban. This despite several countries moving to prohibit access to such platforms for certain groups of minors. Communications Minister Dato' Sri Fahmi Fadil said the approach is supported by 2 codes of practice under the Online Safety Act, and that is the Child Protection Code and the Risk Mitigation Code, which requires social media platforms to restrict access for users under the age of 16. Well, it said the implementation of the 2 codes provides the government with a sufficient framework to protect children from online risks without having to impose a complete ban. The Works Ministry has identified 94 strategic locations across Peninsular Malaysia for road safety infrastructure upgrades this year, involving a total allocation of 33.05 million ringgit. Its Minister, Dato' Sri Alexander Nantalingi, said 77 locations have been identified under the Black Spot program, while another 17 fall under the Signalise at Grade Pedestrian Crossing program. Now, the projects are expected to benefit residents in 11 states and 36 districts. The East Coast Rail Link, or ECRL, cargo service has the potential to replace about 79 lorries for every train trip, helping to ease road congestion and reduce the risk of accidents involving heavy vehicles. Deputy Transport Minister Dato' Hasbi Habibullah said an ECRL cargo train comprising up to 45 wagons can carry loads of up to 3,150 tons in a single journey. And he said the capacity far exceeds that of a lorry, which on average can carry a maximum load of only 40 tons per trip. Witness Protection Program participants who refuse to relocate to safer accommodation or become involved in criminal activities such as drug abuse may have their protection terminated under proposed amendments to the Witness Protection Act 2009, subsection Act 696. And Deputy Minister in the Prime Minister's Department for Law and Institutional Reform, M. Kulasekaran, said the amendment would make the deliberate breach of an agreement lead to termination of a participant's protection. Well, retail prices of unsubsidized RON 97 and RON 95 will increase by 20 cents per litre each, while unsubsidized diesel will rise by 35 cents per litre for the period from July 23rd to the 29th. Now, this came following higher global crude oil prices driven by escalating geopolitical tensions in West Asia. The Finance Ministry said the retail price of RON 97 has been set at RON 4.20 per litre from RON 4 previously, while unsubsidized RON 95 will increase to RON 3.62 per litre from RON 3.42. The retail price of unsubsidized diesel has also revised to RON 4.42 per litre from RON 4.07 previously. Well, still ahead, RTM official broadcaster of 2026 Glasgow Commonwealth Games. Well, Malaysia has expressed deep concern over the recent announcements and threats made by the Houthis regarding the potential restriction or closure of passage through the strategic Bab al-Mandeb Strait. Now, Malaysia calls upon all parties concerned to uphold the freedom of navigation and maintain the security and safety of commercial sea lanes as stipulated under international law, including the 1982 United Nations Convention on the Law of the Sea. Elsewhere, Lebanon is continuing its diplomatic efforts to ensure the full withdrawal of Israeli troops from the country's southern region. And Prime Minister Nawaf Salam said that the government will continue to mobilize political and diplomatic efforts alongside the deployment of the Lebanese army in the area. And this is to enable residents to safely return to their homes. Now, this development comes following a U.S. agreement which stipulates that the Lebanese army will be deployed in several areas following the withdrawal of Israeli forces. Meanwhile, Iran has warned that it will retaliate against any U.S. attack on its strategic infrastructure facilities. Iranian Foreign Minister Abbas Araghchi emphasized that Iran's defense doctrine is very clear. Every attack will be met with an equivalent response. Now, the statement was made after Washington threatened to attack Tehran's bridges and power plants for every ship targeted in the Strait of Hormuz. The Palestinian Football Association, PFA, has rejected claims by the Israeli military that 12 individuals in the Gaza football community killed during the war were members of Hamas and Palestinian Islamic Jihad. A PFA official in Gaza said that the accusations are baseless and aimed at covering up the killings of football players, coaches, referees, and administrators. And according to the official, most of the victims were killed in Israel airstrikes and military operations while at home or in shelter tents with their families. And into sports, newly minted national mixed doubles pair, Chen Tangji and Clarissa Tan made their first advance to the second round when they defeated German pair Marvin Seidel and Tuk Pong Nguyen in the first round of the China Open today. Now, they overcame Seidel and Nguyen with a score of 21-17, 21-19, and Tangji and Clarissa are expected to face a tough test as they are scheduled to meet the tournament's second seeds, Zhang Zhenbang and Chen Fanghui of China in the second round. And after the successful of its live coverage of the 2026 FIFA World Cup matches, Radio Television Malaysia, RTM, will now be the official broadcaster of the 2026 Glasgow Commonwealth Games, which will be held from July 23rd until August 2nd. And RTM said live coverage of the country's athletes on the international stage will be broadcast via the Sukan Plus, that's My TV channel 111, RTM Click and RTM's official social media platforms, as well as the Sukan Plus channel on Astro channel 806. RTM is scheduled to provide comprehensive coverage of the prestigious event, starting with the opening ceremony, which is at 3 a.m. Friday Malaysian time until the closing ceremony. Now, recap of the headlines. Unity government remains stable, strong at federal level, and Malaysia sticks to regulatory approach, not total ban on children's social media use.

0: And that was an news edited by Azmil Reza. Thank you so much for turning us on and giving us a listen. Now I'll come back at 7:45 for Tracks Trade Talk with Otto. Till then, Malaysia Madani, kesejahteraan dinikmati.
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3: On this day in 1984, Mr. Yasser Arafat, chairman of the Palestine Liberation Organization PLO, arrived at Subang International Airport, Selangor to begin a three-day official visit to Malaysia. His arrival was welcomed by the Minister of Foreign Affairs, Yang Berhormat Mulia Tengku Ahmad Ritauddin bin Tengku Ismail, representing the Prime Minister. Also present at the welcoming ceremony were Minister of Agriculture, Yang Berhormat Encik Anwar bin Ibrahim as the accompanying minister, along with Mr. Ahmad Al-Farah, the PLO Special Representative to Malaysia. Mr. Arafat, accompanied by a 15-member delegation, delivered a lecture on Palestinian-Israeli issues at Stadium Negara, Kuala Lumpur on 24th July. The warm reception he received reflected Malaysia's deep concern and strong support for the PLO in the Palestinian liberation cause. Malaysia had previously agreed to grant full diplomatic status to the PLO and hosted a United Nations-sponsored Palestinian conference in Kuala Lumpur in May and July 1983.
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2: 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No? We'll go and check it out now.

42 weeks on the Billboard Hot 100 at number 9, Olivia Dean, So Easy to Fall in Love, right here on Tracks with me, Otto. Good morning, Malaysia. So time for your quick economy update. Bank Negara Malaysia says the country's international reserves now stand at around 131.8 billion US dollars. Yes, that's slightly lower than 2 weeks ago. But don't worry, because Bank Negara Malaysia says that the country still has more than enough reserves to support imports and help keep the country financial system stable. So while the numbers have dipped just a little, the overall message is Malaysia's financial position remains solid. Like, we have enough to pay imports if needed. Unlike my pocket, simply just flows in and out. I don't know why, it just flows like water. Stereo MCs connected, right here on Tracks. Good morning, Malaysia.

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1: Back with more thrift shop right here in Tracks, 39 minutes past 7. Hope you're having a wonderful Thursday, 23rd of July. And here's something that could kickstart your morning to think about. If you could retire at 50, would you? Yes. One former Big Four accounting partner did exactly that. He says many people called it brave, but not because he was leaving work. It was because he was walking away from a stable income. And his advice? Well, early retirement isn't just about saving money. It's about paying off your home, having enough for healthcare, taking care of your family, and feeling financially secure. Because at the end of the day, financial freedom isn't about being the richest person in the room. It's about having enough to live the life you want. All right, coming up, we'll talk to Mr. Pete on today's Tracks Trade Talk. Stick around right here on Tracks.

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1: And it's time now for a Trax Trade Talk. Got a little sound effect over there.
2: Strange. I don't know why.
1: Hello, Mr. Peter.
3: Good morning, Otto. Hello.
1: How are you?
3: Okay la.
1: I'm Hap Hap Filipino. I can say so. Are you Hap Hap?
2: I am Hap Hap.
1: Okay. Anyway, everything good on your side?
2: Oh, good, bro. And before we actually start, you're one of the smartest persons on earth that I know of.
1: What happened?
2: Why are you asking me questions when you know already?
1: I did?
2: Yeah. Okay, bye. Take care.
1: Okay. Let's move on to some business, shall
2: All
1: we?
2: All right. Okay, bro.
1: Okay, put your coffee down. All right. Okay. So, Selangor and Negeri Sembilan, right?
2: Yeah.
1: Could be on track to form a new economic growth corridor, all right?
2: Yes, brother.
1: All right, follow me. Mm-hmm. First, why is closer cooperation between Selangor and Negeri Sembilan so important?
2: I don't know, bro. Okay, bye. Take care. Firstly, okay, the two states are well positioned geographically, right?
1: Obviously.
2: And this is to complement each other. Areas like Sepang in Selangor and Nilai in Negeri Sembilan, they are already emerging as hubs for technology and industry, making it easier to develop a more competitive cross-border economic ecosystem. You know who said this?
1: Who?
2: Selangor Menteri Besar.
1: Okay.
2: Dato Sri Amiruddin Syari.
1: Okay, so this is really about creating one seamless investment destination, isn't it?
2: Definitely. Like the Menteri Besar has said, aligning development plans between the two state governments can speed up strategic projects and make it easier to resolve issues. So that creates a stronger value proposition for investors, especially with projects like the Selangor Aero Park, which is located close to Negeri Sembilan.
1: All right, so attracting investment. What other benefits could this partnership bring?
2: Well, the cooperation could strengthen manufacturing, logistics, technology and services while creating more quality jobs. Well, the region already has major advantages, including KLIA, extensive highway networks and growing technology hubs. And on top of that, this one, I'm going to ask you, projects like the proposed Seremban Bypass could improve links between industrial areas and key ports. Now, the key ports, you should know this, I know.
1: West ports.
2: And?
1: North port.
2: One more.
1: Pulau Keri?
2: See? You know. Want to ask me someone. Okay, bye, bro. So all this is actually making supply chains even more efficient, right?
1: All right. So stronger interstate collaboration could become a powerful driver for Malaysia's next phase of economic growth, right?
2: Got it, bro.
1: Okay. So now that we know we're going for the right phases, what about the market report? Do you have that?
2: Yes, I do.
1: Okay.
2: All right. Let's begin with stocks, okay? Well, Bursa Malaysia ended lower yesterday as investors took profit after the recent rally while high crude oil prices and geopolitical tensions in West Asia weighed on sentiment. At 5 p.m., the FBM KLCI fell 9 points or 0.52% to 1,711.37 from Tuesday's close of 1,720.37. And on the broader market, decliners outnumbered advances 590 to 450, with 596 counters on change, 1,111 untraded, and 23 suspended. Turnover stood at 3.43 billion units valued at 2.50 billion ringgit, down from 3.48 billion units valued at 2.79 billion ringgit on Tuesday. The currency market now, the ringgit finished higher against the US dollar and other major currencies at yesterday's close. At 6 p.m., the ringgit strengthened to 4.0850 to 4.0890 against the greenback, compared with Tuesday's close of 4.0870 to 4.0910. And turning to commodities, the physical price of gold as at 5 p.m. stood at 523 ringgit and 50 cents per gram, up 6 ringgit and 68 cents from 516 ringgit 82 cents at 5 p.m. on Tuesday. Meanwhile, your oil prices rose sharply after fresh U.S. strikes triggered air defenses in Iran. Brent crude rose 3.2% to $93.92 a barrel, while U.S. benchmark West Texas Intermediate gained 3.5% to $87.32 a barrel. And at 4 p.m., crude palm oil delivery prices traded between 4,470 ringgit per ton and 4,490 ringgit per ton. And Trax Trade Talk this morning was prepared by Azmil Reza. Wow!
1: Thank you so much, Peter. All right, so breakfast? Right. No?
2: Yeah, going for it soon, very soon.
1: It's going to be about bread and half-boiled eggs?
2: Normal, kopitiam style.
1: Kopitiam, Irup on the sides of the kopi piring.
2: Oh, okay. You know why? why most Argentinians are drinking coffee or whatever drink they have from the saucer.
1: That's okay.
2: Because the cup has been taken away by Spain. Okay.
1: Okay, nice chat with you, okay. Pizza Pizza.
2: All right.
1: We'll catch you later at 9.
2: Yes, please.
1: Okay, have a good one, man.
2: Bye, bro.
1: Take care.
2: Cheers.
1: All right, so stick around. We're going to get in touch with the Malaysian Highway Authority on today's little traffic, so don't go anywhere for now. Roxette, Wish I Could Fly, riding on tracks.

0: 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Traffic update.
1: And today from the Blazing Highway Authority, we have... Hello, good morning.
2: Hello, good morning.
1: Oh, my, all right. See, I forgot your name. Who's this? Yeah, no, it's early morning. Okay, so what do you have so far when it comes to today's traffic in Kuala Lumpur?
2: Okay, thank you, Otto. Assalamualaikum and good morning. I'm Saifa from Blazing Highway Authority, bringing you the latest traffic updates. NKV E1 has spent heavy delays northbound from Seti Alam to Shah Alam. That's with extra care from